0: this expectation level way too high, way too soon, and it's going to be hard to live up to it.
1: In case you missed it, Mark Zenos, five coaches who need to win ASAP across all sports. At number five, Aaron Boone. At number four, J.J. Redick. Number three, Don Mattingly. Number two, Kyle Shanahan. And at number one, Mike Vrabel. That's not just win. That's win a title. What do you think of Zeno's rank-em? Hit us up at 1-888-SAY-ESPN. That's 1-888-729-3776. We'd love to hear from you as we react coming up next, as well as take a look ahead at the Open Championship next here on ESPN Radio.
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1: Across all sports, what coach needs to win a championship title as soon as possible? That is what we are asking you out there in prime time listening nation. Mia O'Brien, Mark Zeno, we are presented by Progressive Insurance. If you believe Mark Zeno missed a name in his rank'em in this series here on ESPN Radio of coaches who need to win ASAP, hit us up at 1-888-SAY-ESPN. That's 1-888-729-3776. His list, for those who may have missed: Mike Vrabel at 1, Kyle Shanahan at 2, Don Mattingly at 3, J.J. Redick at 4, Aaron Boone at 5. Let's check in with Paul.

0: coach major sports hires that I can think that a university has to make right now.
1: Yeah.
0: Because the University of Michigan understands, like, everything that happened under this guy's watch. Again, whether he was directly responsible for it or not, we have to hire somebody that people are going to trust, that this isn't just going to be more of this. That this man or this woman will lead the University of Michigan into more trustworthy waters, I guess you can say.
2: And that's going to be a hard job. It's not going to be an easy one. It's going to take it's going to be a tall task. But the thing is, you should have the resources behind you to be able to do it. And that's where I think, again, it's the right time to just, and I'm not saying that Dusty May, I know there's alligator, there's people thinking there's something with Dusty May. I have no idea. But now's the time to kind of flush this out and start afresh. Coming up, we'll continue to discuss the potential departure of Michigan AD Ward Manuel. 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
15: John Ryder, Yannick Sinner wins the men's Wimbledon title, knocking off Alexander Zverev in four sets. Easy for me to say. Sinner. lost a first set tiebreaker, then won the next three sets, including a second set tiebreaker. Sinner on winning his second straight title at the All England Club.
1: You know, I tried to stay there mentally, trying to maximize my potential. It has been quite physical also at some point, so I'm really, really happy about today's performance. And holding this one more time, it means the world to me.
15: And it's Jannik Sinner's fifth Grand Slam. Former tennis player Morty Fish wins the celebrity golf tournament at Lake Tahoe. Former NHL star Joe Pavelski finished second and Steph Curry third. And the PGA, Tom Kim wins the Scottish Open at 17-under. Rory McIlroy finishes five shots back. Phillies lefty Christopher Sanchez will start at his home ballpark for the National League in Tuesday night's All-Star Game, which is on ESPN Radio. Blue Jays righty Dylan Cease getting the nod for the American League. He's the first Toronto pitcher to start an All-Star Game since Hall of Famer Roy Halladay in 2009. Final games before the All-Star break, and the Red Sox season-high 9 straight wins. They beat the Mets 3-2 in 10 innings in Queens. Boston with 2 in the ninth to force extras, then Anthony Seigler with a game-winning sac fly. Guardians' fourth straight win. They sweep the Marlins in Miami 5-2. White Sox hammer the A's 9-1. Chicago 6 in the first. They outscored the A's 24-2 in the series. Phillies blank the Tigers 5-0 behind All-Star snub Zach Wheeler. He goes to the 10-1, 6 scoreless, 10 strikeouts.
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9: I'm John Ryder. Yannick Sinner wins the Wimbledon title, makes it back-to-back titles at Wimbledon, knocking off Alexander Zverev in four sets. as Sinner gets his fifth Grand Slam. Former tennis player Morty Fish wins the Celebrity Golf Tournament in Lake Tahoe. Former NHL star Joe Pavelski finished second, Steph Curry third. And the PGA, Tom Kim wins the Scottish Open at 17 under. Rory McIlroy finishes five back.

Brazil had Rivaldo. Brazil had their two fullbacks that are world beaters. And yet this French national team, that front five, and I can go on to maybe six, is as good as I've ever seen in the World Cup. I do think it would be an upset. This French national team, if they strike first, it forces Spain to chase the game, commit numbers, and then it's over. That said, 36 games unbeaten. The last time they had an unbeaten run in like that, it was Confederations Cup at the hands of the U.S. men's

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1: It was on 107.5 The Fan. The Fever with a 109-75 rout of the Aces. 34-point win. Ties their largest margin of victory against the Aces franchise in series history. At a 34-point margin of victory in 2003 as well. For the Aces, largest margin of defeat this season. 82-point swing between Saturday's 48-point win over the Mercury and Sunday's 34-point loss. Largest point differential from one game to the next in WNBA history. 109-75, Fever with the win for Indiana. Their eighth 100-point game this season, breaking a tie with the Aces for the most in the WNBA. Tempo in front of another large crowd, getting past the Liberty.
2: And it's now 55 seconds left in the fourth. Downhill,
1: it was on TSN. Tempo, a 93-91 win, snapping a season-long four-game losing streak. The Tempo outscoring the Liberty 28-2 on fast break points. The game was played at the Bell Center in Montreal. Attendance almost 13,000 after they broke the regular season record with almost 21,000 fans on Friday. Also had a matchup on Sunday between the Mystics and the Storm.
3: Moore now sits wrong. Good help from Heidemann there. Got a good come on. Two on the shot clock. Inside, and Austin with .1 seconds left. Gives Washington the 4-point lead, and that is the biggest of the game.
1: NBA TV, Mystics, the 84-79 win over the Storm, which sees Seattle fall to 6-19. On the season, ties their second-worst 25-game start to a season in franchise history, 84-79 with the loss. As for the Wings against the Sky,
4: it's Peckers going in. No contact, doesn't matter. It's buckets made by Paige Peckers.
5: Yeah, it's go time in the fourth quarter for number 5 in blue.
1: Saw it on ESPN as the Wings beat the Sky 96-91. Paige Peckers, 22 points, 11 assists.
6: All right, Paige, you, Leah LaRue, and Jess Shepherd all had double-doubles today. What is it like having that complete team performance?
7: It's really fun to play basketball that way, where we got two starting fives and we feel like everybody 1 through 15 can contribute to winning basketball. Different people step on different nights depending on the matchup and what we need at that given moment. And they stepped up and played really huge minutes. This is a great matchup for Lee, and she shows up every single time.
6: Now your fifth win in a row. What's been the most consistent thing about these victories for you?
7: I think our fight and our resilience, our ability to respond to other teams' runs and what other teams bring. We got to be better on the defensive end, but by the time the fourth quarter starts, I think we have an ability to always find a way. And learn through the mistakes, learn through the good and the bad throughout in the game, and really just stick with it and stay together.
6: About 3.5 minutes, there was an and one where Jess Shepherd hit a tough shot. She looked right at you to have that communication. What did she say, and what does it bring when she can make energy plays like that?
7: I think she just said good screen. Just for us to play off of each other, us to set a lot of inverted screens, us to play two-man, us to play within the flow of the offense, and just to have that chemistry with an amazing basketball player and an amazing human being. It's really fun to play that way, and that's how we feel about every single one of the people on our team. We just really love playing together. We love playing and being around each other.
1: 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We saw it Saturday night. It went south quickly. That's next. It's ESPN Radio.
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1: Fever with the win for Indiana. Their eighth 100-point game this season, breaking a tie with the Aces for the most in the WNBA. Tempo in front of another large crowd, getting past the Liberty.
2: And it's now 55 seconds left in the fourth. Downhill, Tempo has the lead. Huge bucket from Niara.
1: It was on TSN. Tempo, a 93-91 win, snapping a season-long four-game losing streak. The Tempo outscoring the Liberty 28-2 on fast break points. The game was played at the Bell Center in Montreal. Attendance almost 13,000 after they broke the regular season record with almost 21,000 fans on Friday. Also had a matchup on Sunday between the Mystics and the Storm.
3: Moore now sits wrong. Good help from Heidemann there. Better get something on. Two on the shot clock. Inside, and Austin with 0.1 seconds left. Gives Washington the 4-point lead, and that is the biggest of the game.
1: NBA TV, Mystics, the 84-79 win over the Storm, which sees Seattle fall to 6-19 on the season. Ties their second-worst 25-game start to a season in franchise history, 84-79. With the loss. As for the Wings against the Sky,
4: it's Deckers going in. No contact. Doesn't matter. It's buckets made by Paige Deckers.
5: Yeah, it's go time in the fourth quarter for number 5 in blue.
1: Saw it on ESPN as the Wings beat the Sky 96-91. Paige Deckers, 22 points, 11 assists.
6: All right, Paige, you, Leah LaRue, and Jess Shepherd all had double-doubles today. What is it like having that complete team performance?
7: It's really fun to play basketball that way, where we got two starting fives and we feel like everybody 1 through 15 can contribute to winning basketball. Different people step on different nights, depending on the matchup and what we need at that given moment. And they stepped up and played really huge minutes. This is a great matchup for Lee, and she shows up every single time.
6: Now your fifth win in a row. What's been the most consistent thing about these victories for you?
7: I think our fight and our resilience, our ability to respond to other teams' runs and what other teams bring. We got to be better on the defensive end, but by the time the fourth quarter starts, I think we have an ability to always find a way and learn through the mistakes, learn through the good and the bad throughout in the game, and really just stick with it and stay together.
6: About 3.5 minutes, there was an and-one where Jess Shepherd hit a tough shot. She looked right at you to have that communication. What did she say, and what does it bring when she can make energy plays like that?
7: I think she just said good screen. Just for us to play off of each other, us to send a lot of inverted screens, us to play two-man, us to play within the flow of the offense, and just to have that chemistry with an amazing basketball player and an amazing human being. It's really fun to play that way, and that's how we feel about every single one of the people on our team. We just really love playing together. We love playing and being around each other.
1: Second double-double of the season. We saw it Saturday night. It went south quickly. That's next. It's ESPN Radio.
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1: Better get something off. Two on the shot clock. Inside, and Austin with 0.1 seconds left. Gives Washington the 4-point lead, and that is the biggest of the game.
2: NBA TV, Mystics, the 84-79 win over the Storm, which sees Seattle fall to 6-19 on the season. Ties their second-worst 25-game start to a season in franchise history, 84-79 with the loss. As for the Wings against the Sky,
3: it's Deckers going in. No contact, doesn't matter. It's buckets.
4: Yeah, it's go time in the fourth quarter for number 5 in blue.
2: 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Paige Beckers, 22 points, 11 assists.
5: All right, Paige, you, Leah LaRue, and Jess Shepard all had double-doubles today. What is it like having that complete team performance?
6: It's really fun to play basketball that way, where we got two starting fives and we feel like everybody 1 through 15 can contribute to winning basketball. Different people step on different nights, depending on the matchup and what we need at that given moment. And they stepped up and played really huge minutes. This is a great matchup for Lee, and she shows up every single time.
5: Now your fifth win in a row. What's been the most consistent thing about these victories for you?
6: I think our fight and our resilience, our ability to respond to other teams' runs and what other teams bring. We got to be better on the defensive end, but by the time the fourth quarter starts, I think we have an ability to always find a way and learn through the mistakes, learn through the good and the bad throughout the game, and really just stick with it and stay together.
5: About 3.5 minutes, there was an and-one where Jess Shepard hit a tough shot. She looked right at you to have that communication. What did she say, and what does it bring when she can make energy plays like that?
6: I think she just said good screen. Just for us to play off of each other, us to let us set a lot of inverted screens, us to play two-man, us to play within the flow of the offense, and just to have that chemistry with an amazing basketball player and an amazing human being. It's really fun to play that way, and that's how we feel about every single one of the people on our team. We just really love playing together. We love playing and being around each other.
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3: All right, Paige, you, LaRue, and Jess Shepherd all had double-doubles today. What is it like having that complete team performance?
4: It's really fun to play basketball that way, where we got two starting fives and we feel like everybody 1 through 15 can contribute to winning basketball. Different people step on different nights, depending on the matchup and what we need at that given moment. And they stepped up and played really huge minutes. This is a great matchup for Lee. And she shows up every single time.
3: Now your fifth win in a row. What's been the most consistent thing about these victories for you?
4: I think our fight and our resilience, our ability to respond to other teams' runs and what other teams bring. We got to be better on the defensive end. But by the time the fourth quarter starts, I think we have an ability to always find a way. And learn through the mistakes, learn through the good and the bad throughout in the game. And really just stick with it and stay together.
3: Minutes there was an and one where Jess Shepherd hit a tough shot. She looked right at you to have that communication. What did she say and what does it bring when she can make energy plays like that?
4: I think she just said good screen. Just for us to play off of each other, us to let us send a lot of inverted screens, us to play two man, us to play within the flow of the offense, and just to have that chemistry with an amazing basketball player and an amazing human being. It's really fun to play that way, and that's how we feel about every single one of the people on our team. We just really love playing together. We love playing and being around each other.
2: Second double-double of the season. We saw it Saturday night. It went south quickly. That's next. It's ESPN Radio.
5: Today on ESPN Radio. A power surge is detected in Philadelphia. It's the 2026 Home Run Derby with a new format. 20 swings in round one, 15 in round two in the finals. Home on your last swing.
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14: As families head into summer travel season, there's one thing many people forget to plan for. What happens if someone gets sick when you're away from home? Joining us now is Dr. Peter McCullough with some smart ways to be prepared before summer begins. Doctor, summer is supposed to be relaxing, but travel can come with surprises. So why is summer a time when families should think ahead medically?
15: Because there's always stress about getting sick on a trip and then ending up in the urgent care.
14: What are some of the most common issues that families will run into during these summer trips from a medical standpoint?
15: Various forms of food poisoning or traveler's diarrhea, getting viral upper respiratory tract infections that get too far along and they become a bacterial secondary infection like a bronchitis, then of course usual things like bladder infections, yeast infections.
14: So what do you recommend people do before they leave on their trip?

0: So I don't see why, you know, years later that's still the topic when nothing happened since, you know? And I feel like if I was that guy, y'all wouldn't be talking to me now. I wouldn't be here.
1: Ja Morant looking for a fresh start with the Blazers. Then there's the pursuit of LeBron James. And yes, the Cavs are in the discussion. Their coach, Kenny Atkinson.
2: Listen, this is an exciting time for us, right? Like, we're in the mix for, the greatest player of all time.
3: That guy.
2: Like, you know, yeah. my personal opinion. So it's exciting, right? Like, man, I think you're nervous. But, we understand how it is. You know, he's obviously has earned that right to take his time. Obviously, family plays a big part of it, but I know the state of Ohio, man, that there's something special there.
1: But they do have competition, say the Warriors, especially when LeBron and Draymond Green vacation together in Puerto Rico.
4: And us being brothers, I'd be remiss if I don't take the opportunity to throw my pitch in there. You know, I'd be crazy if we're together for X amount of days, and at no point am I like, yo, we need to chop it up. Like, what the hell going on? What are we doing? And so there's that. Of course I did that. And of course, the pitch was crazy. Like, I think I'm pretty decent at it. Does it change anything? Does it make anything happen? I don't know. I hope so. With the things that I shared in it, I believe it definitely is going to make the brain work a little bit. You know, if I don't think there's a decision that's been made, but say if there was, it'll make you think twice about it, you know? And so that's that. But I wasn't going to hang out for a recruitment pitch.
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5: Now the infield in, 1-1 pitch in the air to right center. That'll get the run home at least. Marshall back onto the warning track, reaches up to make the catch. Bowen tags and scores, and the stolen bases set up the rally. Padres back ahead, it's 5-4.
1: Padres taking the lead in the eighth inning with a couple of runs in that eighth, a plus 41 run differential in the eighth inning or later. 97-1 the fan. Padres beat the Blue Jays 8-4. As for the Guardians,
6: here's the pitch.
5: Oh, that swung there we go. Launched high and deep to right. Gone. Home run to Lauder. Second this level. 5-1 Guardians.
1: They go on to a 5-2 win. WTAM Guardians second sweep in 12 all-time series against the Marlins, first since 2016. In Cleveland. As for the top sounds from Sunday, let's bring in John Ryder. John?
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11: The 2-2. Swinging a high fly ball in the left center field. Going back, Paez looking up, and it's gone! Tim Tower adds the insurance!
10: Cubs' big free agent signing has been playing much better of late. Alex Bregman with his second home run in as many games and a win at Cincinnati. 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
12: And here comes the 0-1. Bregman is a high fly ball deep left. Bleday back at the track. A wall! Gone! Three-run home run, Alex Bregman! And the Cubs have broken it open. They're up 8-4 over the Reds here in the seventh.
7: Number 3.
10: The Yankees complete the sweep of the Nationals in D.C., and they get it done again late on this Ben Rice three-bagger in the eighth on the YES Network.
12: Fly ball, left center. Cruz back. He's on the track. He's at the wall. He can't make the play, and it bounds back into center field. One run scores. Here comes Grisham. He'll score. Rice is at third with a two-run triple, and his great first half continues as he gives the Yankees the lead.
7: Number 2.
10: And we have a walk-off to wrap up the Astros-Rangers series. 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
13: Here's the pitch. And a ground ball back off Haters Club. Up the middle. Base hit. Here comes Langford, and the ball game's over. The Rangers have walked off the Astros on a sharp ground ball. single up the middle by Brandon Nimmo.
7: Number one.
10: And Jay, our top sound is from the All England Club as Jannik Sinner looks to make it back-to-back Wimbledon titles. Chris Fowler with the call on ESPN.
13: Jannik Sinner's supremacy is again the story at Wimbledon. 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
1: Jannik Sinner, first man to win a major after starting the fortnight with a five-setter. First to do it since Rafa Nadal at the French Open in 2011. As for this one, 10 straight wins in finals dating to Beijing in 2025. His last loss in the finals, 2025 U.S. Open against Carlos Alcaraz. As for this win?
3: Yeah, amazing. Amazing achievement from my side. Very tough match today against Sasha. Felt like both very high level because it was not easy to play. It was very dusty, breezy. So very happy. And, of course, standing here again as champion means a lot to me.
1: 44th win this season, 100th major match win overall. Straight ahead, not what they were expecting going into the All-Star break. SportsCenter All Night continues. It's ESPN Radio.
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21: 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What happens if someone gets sick when you're away from home? Joining us now is Dr. Peter McCullough with some smart ways to be prepared before summer begins. Doctor, summer is supposed to be relaxing, but travel can come with surprises. So why is summer a time when families should think ahead medically?
22: Because there's always stress about getting sick on a trip and then ending up in the urgent care.
21: What are some of the most common issues that families will run

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1: Various forms of food poisoning or traveler's diarrhea, getting viral upper respiratory tract infections that get too far along and they become a bacterial secondary infection like a bronchitis, then of course usual things like bladder infections, yeast infections.
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8: 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The top two, we're playing for the top spot on grass. The top four are the ones remaining when the World Cup returns to action on Tuesday with the first of the semifinals. Major League Baseball returns to the diamond technically on Tuesday with the All-Star Game. Monday, Home Run Derby, of course, then the game on Tuesday.
7: Here's the windup, and the 0-2 pitch, swing and a miss. He got him, and there's a good start. Rodriguez's troubles against lefties continue. That's the ninth strikeout for Sanchez, and he's gotten Andy Rodriguez three times.
8: 94 WIP in Philly, hearing a lot of that this season, and now Christopher Sanchez of the Phillies will be starting in the All-Star game in his home ballpark. He'll take the mound for the National League. Sanchez 11-4, an ERA of 2.62 this season. He's third in the majors with 144 strikeouts. Of course, he had that streak of 50 2/3 scoreless innings. Certainly a highlight of the first part of the season thus far. He's starting for the National League, for the American League.
9: The kick and the 1-2 pitch. He struck him out. 99 down the middle, and he's through eight innings with no hits allowed. 7-0 Blue Jays on to the ninth.
8: Sportsnet 590 The Fan. Dylan Cease will be the American League starter. He's 6-4, an ERA of 2.56 for Toronto. Nearly threw his second career no-hitter last Wednesday against the Giants. Wound up being broken up in the ninth inning. Cease will be the first Toronto pitcher to start the All-Star game since Roy Halladay in 2009. Meanwhile, New York manager Aaron Boone says the Yankees' Cam Schlittler was not planning to pitch in the All-Star game. But then hours later, Boone said the righty could be available after all. Given the time frame, there wouldn't be any replacement plan for the American League roster if he was not going to pitch. So Home Run Derby later tonight, 8 o'clock Eastern, All-Star Game Tuesday, our coverage, 7 o'clock Eastern. You'll hear it all here on ESPN Radio. With this being All-Star Week, that meant Sunday marked the end of the first chunk of the season. We're technically past the halfway point. Teams with 95, 96, 97, even 98 games under their belts. 61 of those games have been wins for the Dodgers. Although not this weekend.
10: The 2-2. Swinging a high fly ball into left center field. Going back, Paez looking up, and it's gone! Tim Tawa adds the insurance. A solo blast in the ninth, and the Diamondbacks lead 5-3.
11: The pitch.
10: Swing and a miss. He got him! D-backs win. The Arizona Diamondbacks have come into Los Angeles. They have swept
11: the LA Dodgers in LA for the first

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1: We got to be better on the defensive end, but by the time the fourth quarter starts, I think we have an ability to always find a way. And learn through the mistakes, learn through the good and the bad throughout the game, and really just stick with it and stay together.
2: About 3.5 minutes, there was an and one where Jess Shepherd hit a tough shot. She looked right at you to have that communication. 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
1: I think she just said good screen, just for us to play off of each other. Us a lot of inverted screens, us to play two-man, us to play within the flow of the offense, and just to have that chemistry with an amazing basketball player and an amazing human being. It's really fun to play that way, and that's how we feel about every single one of the people on our team. We just really love playing together. We love playing and being around each other.
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1: And human beings and ego. He goes to Cleveland, and not only does he have a chance to win, it's the king has returned home. The king who delivered on his promise a decade ago is going to figure out how to get us back there, and we are going to get to celebrate him in the final year, perhaps 2 years of his career. He's going to have his farewell tour wearing the jersey where it all started and the jersey where he should be remembered. It's storybook, and he also has a chance to win. It just seems like too much of a perfect fit for me. I thought maybe Philly would be in the mix because of the Jaylen Brown acquisition. And legacy-wise, you win there, you break the curse of the process. That elevates you in a different way. That's a pretty big exclamation point to punctuate your career. But Cleveland just has too much nostalgia and connectivity along with the winning for me to think he's going anywhere else.
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7: A bandwagon fan. The biggest insult in sports. But this summer, during the FIFA World Cup, it's an invitation, America. Never watched soccer before? Perfect. Think a corner kick is a karate move? 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

0: Well, that's what you get when you expect there to be cups outside the office. Instead, they're upstairs. I had to run upstairs to get a cup.
1: We were wondering where you went.
0: No, you weren't.
2: Thought you quit.
1: Yeah.
2: Well, I was just going to sit here in silence for 2 hours if that was the case. Ted's not here, guys. We can't stop.
0: There's
2: I swear she's here. I saw her.
0: 0% chance, Gabe, you could sit for 2 hours and not talk about sports.
2: It would be lovely. It would be fantastic. Blissful.
1: Although you were very nervous this morning. That was a little quick text to me. Are you working today?
0: Well, that's because you're always here before all of us.
1: Well, there's construction.
2: So you walk in here.
1: Yeah.
2: Between, I would say, 6:28 and 6:31 every day.
1: Mm-hmm.
2: Every day. Because you are a creature of habit. You have your routine. You stick to your routine.
1: Yeah.
2: So I texted you at 6:41. I waited like 10 minutes because 10 minutes in chewy time is an eternity.
1: I guess.
2: Is an eternity for you.
1: But you didn't sit there, it's probably something. Stayed at the lake, so I was running a little late, and then hit traffic.
2: Well, see, but
1: and the traffic, everyone knows there's traffic by the stadium.
2: Yeah, by the stadium. But you are never running late.
1: No, I know.
2: That just never happened. Like, this is yeah. a shocking development.
1: I appreciate your concern.
0: I thought you were messing with us, to be honest. I was like, he's going to delay to see if we're like, uh-oh, Chewy's not here. And then just so you know, we did do the thing where we were like, well, maybe he has today off. Sometimes he has Mondays off. And Josh was like, oh, yeah, he has today off. And we were like, oh, okay, great. And then Gabe gets the text message back from you that says traffic. And Gabe was like, actually, no, he's on his way. He's in traffic.
3: I sooner believe that you have the day off and I forgot or I have put it into my calendar wrong than you actually being late.
1: Because it's a Monday?
3: Well, no, just you being 10 minutes late is not something I'm accustomed to.
1: Yeah, I know.
2: If you're 10 minutes, if you're 10 minutes, no, we're not going to find you. But if you're 10 minutes late, I just assume you're not coming.
3: Right.
1: Yeah. It did cross my mind.
0: I know. Well, see, so it sounds like in some way we were all right. Right?
1: I had it, too.
2: Because the second he said traffic, you knew it crossed his mind. The second he had to tap on his brake outside the stadium,
0: he thought about maybe I'd just turn around. Turning around and going
1: But
0: home.
1: With Josh, he's saying, oh, yeah, he has a day up. Damn it, I choked.
3: Well, I did go and look then and see the day you took off is not the actual right Monday. Okay.
0: Well, I'm glad you're here.
1: Well, thank you.
0: Glad that everybody's here. I am glad that ESPN.com continues to support our dog days of summer with content. I am not glad at how the information shook out. What am I talking about? Let me get right to it. So we have been talking about these lists that ESPN.com has been putting out at each position. Jeremy Fowler did the legwork of talking to all of these executives and people around the league and asking for their rankings at every single position. And we have gone day by day through each of them. And over the weekend, I believe it was maybe even this morning, they announced, was it this morning or yesterday? Doesn't matter.
3: It's this morning.
2: This morning is quarterbacks.
0: Since we have last joined you, they released the quarterback rankings. Execs, coaches, scouts rank the top 10 quarterbacks in the NFL. Let me save you the suspense of scrolling through the list. Jordan Love is not on the top 10. And I think that's egregious. How egregious? Up for debate. But I think Jordan Love has proven that he is a top 10 quarterback in the NFL. Now, if you dig a little deeper into it, and of course we're going to do that for you this morning, so you don't have to do the scrolling. The 10th ranked quarterback on the list, Mark Chmura, is Caleb Williams of the Chicago Bears.
1: Yeah.
0: And here is the vernacular. Here is the way it is described that I think was a little eye-raising. It says, here's where it gets interesting. Four quarterbacks, Williams, Darnold, Jordan Love, and Jaden Daniels, were very close in voting for the 10th spot. So we took it to tiebreakers. It didn't say that those four quarterbacks were tied. It says it was very close.
1: Mm-hmm.
0: Well, why don't you let it shake out the way it shook out?
2: Because you want to manipulate the list.
0: Okay, so at least I think it's important that from the jump we articulate that it might be manipulated, might have been manipulated for clicks, for dialogue,
2: yeah,
0: for
2: discussion
0: all of those,
2: points,
0: all of those types of things. But Chewy, if I tell you that Jordan Love is not on the top 10 list of ESPN's quarterbacks for 2025-2026, your reaction is what?
1: The fact that Caleb Williams is on it is a joke. But I even think there's a bigger snub than Jordan Love. Jalen Hurts. Jalen Hurts won a Super Bowl.
2: He's nowhere near this list.
1: Wasn't he in the running for MVP that year as well?
2: The year they won the Super Bowl, he was second in MVP.
1: Yeah. I mean, I agree Jordan Love should be on the list, especially over Williams, but what's the closest Love has come to an MVP? Five?
2: No, I don't know if he's ever gotten an MVP.
1: Vote. Well, that's what I'm saying. I mean, yes, he got snubbed, but I look at the Jalen Hurts snub as even worse. Is it just because Caleb Williams on there? Put Jalen Hurts at 10, and then what do you think?
0: Put Sam Darnold at 10, who's coming off of a Super Bowl win. Now, again, I still think, and I think that we are universal here, that Super Bowls are less of a quarterback award and more of a team award, right? Mm-hmm. You can be a substandard. And you can't be super substandard, but you don't have to be the top-tier quarterback to win the Super Bowl. Case in point, Josh Allen is number one on this list. How many Super Bowl wins does Josh Allen have, everybody?
1: Zero.
0: Thanks,
1: how many MVPs?
2: He's got an MVP.
1: He's got one?
2: He's got one.
1: Okay.
2: He's got one.
3: Which you could argue should have been Lamar's.
0: All right, let's continue on with the MVP conversation. Matthew Stafford coming off of the MVP season. He's number three on the list. So I think the best way of looking at this list is to recognize that it is subjective.
1: Mm-hmm.
0: You know, I said it to you guys, I was trying to come up with a metaphor, and the simplest one is simply, who are you attracted to? Right? Human to human, what are you attracted to in another human? You like a pretty face? You like a big butt? You like a tiny waist? You like thighs for days? Whatever it is, you can find it. And it feels a little like these experts and analysts and scouts and all of that stuff sort of have their own preferences when it comes to what makes the best quarterback in the league. Because if you look at stats specifically, Jordan Love, guys, is near the top of the list in almost every necessary, important category.
2: But the problem with Jordan, and I don't think it's a problem, but I think part of the reason why he doesn't get the recognition maybe we think he deserves is a lot of Jordan's is analytical. So he's really good in like YPA or like the DVOA and EPA. And like he's good in these advanced metrics that people who I think are really smart talk about football, talk about it. But when we talk about it in just the raw numbers, which a lot of people love, how many yards did you throw for? How many touchdowns? How many interceptions? Those raw numbers, while good, aren't to the level that you would think they would need to be in order to be on this list.
3: You're required to look a little deeper.
2: Yes.
3: And that's what makes it difficult.
2: Because nobody actually wants to do that.
1: All right. Well, let me ask you this. Where does the discussion start? Okay.
0: On the list, you mean?
1: Yes.
2: Oh,
1: does
2: I think
1: it start after Herbert?
2: No, I mean I
3: think it can start at Herbert. Can
2: I? I think you start at Dak.
1: No
3: way. That's true.
1: No,
2: I think you start at Dak
3: because if you start applying the wins metrics, I mean Jordan Love whooped them in the playoffs.
0: I think again, do we know if this is season specific or if this is a career evaluation? I think that's I think it could vary from person to person, if I'm being honest with you. I think that when Jeremy Fowler, who again, thank you so much, Jeremy Fowler, for doing all of this legwork, putting these lists together so that we can debate them this summer. But did he say 2025 season specifically? Or is it more of...
1: It's projecting, though, isn't
0: the whole thing.
1: But isn't
0: everything
1: it
0: they've done.
1: Projecting this year?
2: Not necessarily.
3: Yeah,
1: isn't that how we looked at the DNs and...
2: Who are the best players right now is the question. Who are the best players right now is the question. That and it's we do this every year with MVP. Oh, what does the word valuable mean? And everybody wants to just, you know, go off and have some pros about what valuable means to them. So to Jen's point of who are the best players right now, mm-hmm. how you measure best players differs from to the scout, the executive, to coaches.
3: I listened to Jeremy Fowler on in Sportsmanlike actually right before us. He joined like 15 minutes ago or so with them. And he sort of acknowledges the sliding scale and the inconsistency of some people's lists. Like in one person's ranking, you will notice, well, that doesn't make any sense because previously Super Bowls mattered, but they don't matter for this player, or stats matter, but they don't matter here. It's largely has to do a lot with like, what do you see? What do you
2: vibes.
3: Think? Yeah. And like you watch last time you saw Caleb Williams or one of the last times he was dominating the Packers, had that miraculous comeback. A lot of people are just going to remember Caleb as that and not look at anything that happened prior to that.
2: I think you would respect that.
1: So what happened?
2: You operate off vibes.
1: Oh yeah. I'm a total vibe guy.
3: Vibe.
1: So what happened to just simple touchdowns, interceptions, yards thrown for.
0: Do you think that that is a good measure of who the best quarterback in the league is in 2026? No, not exactly, right?
1: I mean, you could
0: throw. Can you have a yard?
1: You could throw third down conversions in because I think that's. I mean, and when we looked at the list Mondays, first place you go is red zone efficiency, and then third down. Holmgren was always like, "We have to." I don't know why he picked 39. Why don't we just say 40? He'd be like, "We got to be better than 39% or at it." Okay, sure. So that was the benchmark.
0: But I think your point is made when you talk about QBR. When you talk about those things that Holmgren and probably other coaches around the league were looking at you, They tried to aggregate all of those significant stats so that you can't get away with just being a, you know, yards merchant. You can't get away with just being a guy who's out there, check down, check down, check down, check down. Oh my gosh, 89% completion percentage, Gabe.
1: Mm-hmm.
0: Look at that. And you'd be like, sure, but they never moved the chains.
1: Yeah. Yeah, check down king.
2: Yeah, so that's where your yards per attempt matters.
0: So,
1: which kind of feels like that's Drake May. Am I right? A lot of checkdowns, a lot of safe throws, don't do anything too crazy, kind of boring.
0: But again, there is also the argument that your job is to protect the football, so a low number of interceptions should carry some weight. And Jordan Love only had 6 interceptions last year.
1: Yeah.
0: To Caleb Williams, 24. And Sam Darnold's 14. Now, again, I'm going to push it through that 4-person prism because they made the argument that it was very close with those 4 quarterbacks. So I guess my position today is, sure, but of those 4 quarterbacks, you could, again, semantic your way through it where you could say, well, Sam Darnold won the Super Bowl. Why isn't that carrying more weight? Well, Caleb Williams threw almost 4,000 yards. Why isn't that carrying more weight? Jordan Love had a 66.3 completion percentage. Why isn't that carrying more weight to go along with the 6? I mean, do you want passer rating too? Jordan Love led those 4 in passer rating at 101.2. Caleb Williams' passer rating, 90.1. Sam Darnold's passer rating was 99.1. And Jaden Daniels didn't even play close to a full season. How many games did he appear in last year, Gabe? 7?
2: I think it was 7, yeah.
1: So what drags him down? The fact that they're horrible in the playoffs?
2: So the
3: he
2: fact
3: was
2: that
3: awesome
2: I
3: in
2: mean
3: the playoffs.
2: he was awesome in the playoffs.
1: They lose.
2: Yeah, but that's not on him. As you like to say, Jordan got his guy.
1: Well, I know.
2: Throw for 325 and 4 tutties like that. Yeah,
1: we always give the quarterback too much credit or not enough credit. Is that right? No.
3: Too much credit.
1: Too much blame. And too much glory.
0: I do think it is fair, though. This is not just a homer take by me. I do think it is fair to say that Jordan Love is not getting enough credit nationwide for the season he put together last year. I don't think that is a wild take.
2: Oh, because another part of that, Jen, is he doesn't have a lot of the raw stats. Yes, he missed games. The concussion didn't help at the end of the season, and then they just decided to rest him in week 18, game 17. And the Packers are a team that run the football a lot. And when you're running the football the way the Packers have run it the last 2 years, that is going to limit the raw numbers that a lot of people like to look at.
1: But why is the perception that Justin Herbert is, I wouldn't say much better than, but better than Jordan Love? The perception is that nationally. Who would you rather have, Herbert or Love?
2: Most people
1: outside of the state are going to say Herbert.
2: I would want Love.
1: But why is that?
0: He's got a better PR firm.
2: He is what you think when you think of prototypical quarterback.
1: Yeah.
2: In terms of size, agility, arm strength, the raw numbers add up. Then when he gets to the playoffs, he turns into a pumpkin. But like everything you think of, everything every NFL scout thinks of when it's a prototypical quarterback, Justin Herbert is who they're talking about.
1: And then conversely with Caleb Williams. If you said nationally outside of Green Bay and Chicago, who's a better quarterback, everyone goes Jordan Love.
2: I don't know if everyone goes Jordan Love there.
1: You don't think so?
2: I mean, I would love to think so, but I think that's probably closer to split.
0: Again, it just goes back to what you're prioritizing, right? Because if you're this person who prioritizes the excitability or the way that Caleb Williams could make plays, you know, off what is the phrase? I'm losing
3: off script.
0: It right now. Off script. Thank you very much, Dashi. I appreciate the assist. But Captain Matty Ice is weighing in on the YouTube stream. He says the fact that Caleb was 37th in off-target rate when there are 32 starting quarterbacks says a lot about Caleb Williams. Like, is that important to you? How often they are throwing off-target probably should be important, right? But for some reason, Caleb Williams is not dinged for that part of his resume.
3: Well, and it's also, remember when after Jordan Love's first season, all anybody would talk about him was his completion percentage? And it wasn't just here. This was a national conversation.
1: Yeah.
3: He's got to get that number up. He's got to get... Caleb's is
2: and he's
3: worse.
2: Turnover prone.
3: Yeah. Caleb's is worse than Jordan's ever was. And it's
0: 58.1% for context.
3: So bad. The off-target thing is correct. We saw it happen how many times? It's just he can turn the incredible and pull off those throws that I think weigh a lot. It outweighs the not being able to function in the offense thing because it worked many times last season. Now, if that number comes down 20% from last season, his off-schedule throwing, he looks like a bottom half of the NFL quarterback.
0: You know what's absolutely wild? You also will hear people talk about Caleb Williams' escapability and his ability to make plays with his legs. Sure. Jordan Love and Sam Darnold both had more rushing yards than Caleb Williams last year. And again, I'm not saying you want your quarterback outside of the pocket and risking injury and all of those types of things. But the fact that Jordan Love had 200 rushing yards to Caleb Williams' 165 is something that is not talked about very much.
2: You need your quarterback, though, to have some rushing yards.
1: Yeah.
2: I'm not saying you want everyone to be Josh Allen, Lamar, and those guys are the unicorns and they're going to do special things. But, Chewy, one of your favorite things to talk about during the season is third and four.
1: Yeah.
2: Everybody's covered up. Yeah. Tuck it and run, slide, get your 5 yards, be able to continue to move the sticks.
1: And he was better at that last year.
2: Yeah.
1: He had a couple. I mean, kind of ugly doing it. I'm
2: doesn't
1: just looking
2: matter.
1: To
2: hey,
1: the one game where he got lit up. I'm like, dude, you might need some sliding lessons. But back to my original question, where does the discussion with him start? See, I don't know why, I think he starts after Herbert. Drake May at 8.
0: Saying
1: I think
0: where
1: that's where
0: Jordan
1: the,
0: Love could have slotted in this list, or where the list gets weird.
1: Where you start talking about it?
2: I think it's 6 and Dak. I think the top 5 are the top 5. You can put them in whatever order you want. I think the majority of lists out there are going to have those 5, the 4 that are typically there, plus last year's MVP and Stafford. I think those 5 are pretty much solidified in that spot, and it's kind of up for grabs, and there is such a fine line of demarcation from 6 to 13.
1: Yeah, but Dak had some unbelievable seasons.
2: Yeah.
1: Jordan Love, has he had an unbelievable season yet? I mean, I don't think he has.
2: His
0: last year was pretty unbelievable. I know it's crazy to say because they lost a bunch of games.
1: He wasn't even close in the MVP voting.
2: I don't think he gets votes.
1: But, so why isn't it translating?
2: Packers got to win the division.
1: Is it playoff games?
2: I think it's winning the division in playoff games, yeah.
0: I also think, and this is something I do not want Jordan Love to change, I don't want it to be altered because of this conversation, but his personality is such that he's just kind of there.
1: Yeah.
0: He's not in your face, Caleb Williams. He doesn't have the story that Sam Darnold had, right? Like of being cast off and then finding a home and gaining traction, all those things. Jordan is just there. And again, that's not a bad thing, but when you're talking about scouts and executives and stuff like that and human beings making these subjective calls, I do think that plays a role. He's, you know what I mean? I just don't think he's like very like in your face. And when you're trying to go through your Rolodex of quarterbacks, I don't know that he pops, which again is fine. I'm not sitting here saying he needs to be something he's not, but I do think that that might play a role in when you're compiling a list of the best quarterbacks in 2026 in the NFL. It might be part of the reason why Jordan Love is an afterthought, despite his stats being better than these other 3 quarterbacks that they say he was very close in voting with. 800-990-3776. We got to take a break. We're asking you this morning on the YouTube stream, is Jordan Love better than Caleb Williams? This is prompted by ESPN.com's list of the top 10 quarterbacks in the NFL right now, according to NFL scouts and executives. Let us know what you think on that. After this, let's make a case for EPA. Let's make a case for why EPA matters when it comes to evaluating quarterbacks. Gabe?
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5: Drive, tap on the brakes when you're heading that way. And in the stadium interchange, both ways, I-94 westbound and eastbound, starting westbound, Park Hill Avenue to about Holly Road, and about the middle of the stadium interchange to about St. Paul Avenue going eastbound is backed up this morning. Otherwise, looking pretty smooth across the rest of the region on your morning commute. 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Today, sunny and hot with a high of 94, heat index up to 98 degrees. Tonight, clear, warm, and humid with a low of 74. From the WTMJ Traffic Center, I'm Nizir Spencer on 94.5 ESPN.
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0: 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Carrie says, do you think Jordan Love's lack of respect could be because for the last 30 years, the Packers quarterbacks have been louder. They got all the attention. To your point,

0: Jen, Jordan just gets it done more quietly. Meanwhile, Don says Caleb Williams is in a large market, gets the bias. Jordan Love is in a small market shadow. To make up for that, Jordan would have to outperform almost double. Fair or unfair?
1: That's fair.
2: Oh, it's no. This is the NFL.
1: You think so?
2: Yeah, this is the NFL. If you're good, you're good. The small market thing may play in the NBA and Major League Baseball, if that's what we're talking about, but the NFL is the NFL.
0: But he is good. And we could make the argument, and we are making the argument, that he's better than, especially in some of these key categories, some of these guys who were named above him. So how do we explain that? Do you agree sort of that, like, it's just Jordan a little bit? He's just kind of he's just there, he goes out, he does his thing, he goes home, you know, punches the clock, but doesn't really...
2: I think you can be that guy, you just need to have more success. If that was...

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1: Yeah, 27 TDs, 7 picks last year for Caleb Williams.
2: For Jordan's what?
1: Jordan.
2: He had 6 picks, but how many touchdowns?
1: Give me a second.
2: I don't know.
3: Chalk it up for another error on the old ChatGPT compilation list, huh, guys?
2: Are we okay with Goff being at 9? Jordan?
1: No.
3: So I guess, Gabe, on this list, where would you have slotted Jordan Love? Given everything you know about him and the league, the other quarterbacks, what they've accomplished, what they're up against. Again, knowing that Super Bowls are more of a team accomplishment than an individual quarterback accomplishment, where would you have slotted him?
1: 8 sounds right to me.
2: That's where I was going.
1: 8 sounds 8. Right.
2: I think that's where the discussion starts. Because Drake May, he was good last year. Nothing really flashy.
1: But part of it is, especially being an NFL quarterback, this league is littered. And Chewy, you know this from playing in the league. This league is littered, especially with quarterbacks who had one really good year.
2: Yeah.
1: The tough part about being an NFL quarterback is, all right, cool, go do it again. And Jordan, I know we've been frustrated with it, and my expectations are higher, and I want it to be better this year. But Jordan's made the playoffs each of the last 3 years. Has Caleb done that?
2: Mm.
1: Has Jared Goff done that? Has Dak Prescott done that? And that's where, okay, sometimes the team stuff matters, other times the team stuff doesn't. So Jared Goff is so good, how come the Lions missed out on the playoffs last year? How come they couldn't get the job done? Was their offensive coordinator that important? Ben Johnson was that important to that team?
2: What about offensive rank? Because Dallas has been near the top.
1: Yep.
2: Quite a bit.
1: Mm-hmm.
2: I'm sure Goff was, right? The one good year they had. What's the highest Jordan's ever been?
1: I mean, probably the first year.
2: Like 8, 9? I mean, this last year they were, if you go by, what do we do it by, yards and points? I don't even think they were in the top 10.
1: In 23... the Packers were 12th in points, 10th in yards. In 24, they were 8th in points, 6th in yards. And last year, 16th in points, 11th in yards.
2: I think that has something to do with it. Because we take the average of those, right? So you're saying offensively they finished 14th? Why is it so bad? If his numbers are so great, why aren't they a top 10?
1: Because those are the raw numbers. And Jordan...
2: So is there too much fluff in all the quarterback stuff that we're injecting?
1: I don't know. I do think there is a certain portion of even people within football, when you start talking about EPA or DVOA or any of those, where their eyes just kind of glaze over. Even QBR. I would like to like QBR more. I just don't know what it actually means. I know what ESPN wants it to represent. I don't know how they calculate any of it because they keep that thing pretty tight. Mm-hmm. They don't tell people what that formula looks like. So I think when you start talking about analytics, that's when people start to just tune out and go, all right, but how many touchdowns did he throw?
3: Here's what I want to do. I want to get to a little more reaction rolling in from our loyal listeners, 800-990-3776 on the Carbless Talk and Text line. And then I want to make a case for EPA, expected points added. Chew, this is an advanced analytic, but it essentially is how much did that play, each individual play, increase or decrease your team's chances of scoring, right? I want to talk about how that can factor into the way you rank these quarterbacks and why Jordan Love deserves more credit than he is getting in the NFL. So let's go out to Murray in the 414. He says Jordan may have hit his ceiling. Meanwhile, Allen says, seeing how Josh and Dak are the two most overrated players in the history of the league, this list is trash from the get-go. When he says Josh, I think he means Josh Allen.
2: Right? Which I can appreciate.
3: And I figured Chewy would appreciate that take.
2: I can appreciate that.
1: I don't understand how you guys don't like Josh Allen.
2: Because he's a better runner than passer, and he chokes a lot. Why can't we just ask ChatGPT?
3: ChatGPT told me that Caleb Williams had 24 interceptions last year. I put it in, and it goes, oh.

0: Oh, I was wrong. I was like, yeah, a little late for that. Let's get back to the reaction. Jordan doesn't get enough credit around the league because of who he followed. That from Kevin in the 847. Meanwhile, Sam agrees with that sentiment, saying Jordan is held to a higher standard because of who he plays for and who he followed. He hasn't lived up to that standard. Though he's doing very well, he hasn't lived up to Green Bay Packers' expectations.
1: You know how many Pro Bowls he has?
0: Zero.
1: Zip.
2: So now we care about Pro Bowl.
0: Now we care about Pro Bowl. Hey, at least he was kind enough to let us know at 7:33 on Monday.
3: Not that it's going to matter in 3 days when that changes and someone he likes doesn't have enough.
1: I think I'll remember that when he plays it back for week 2 on Friday. Like, when did I say that?
2: It's 50-50.
1: Yeah.
0: We'll take a break here on Jen, Gabe, and Chewy. We'll explain EPA and why it should matter in these conversations right after this.
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5: I-41 south from about Silver Spring to Capitol Drive is getting backed up, so keep a tap on the brakes in that area. I-41 north to about North Avenue to about Capitol Drive is also backed up, so keep an eye out for that. It's starting to pick up in the Greenfield area on 894 as well, going both ways, so keep an eye out for that one if you're in that area as well. And, of course, in the Stadium Interchange, I-94 westbound and eastbound is backed up on your normal traffic and morning commute. Today, sunny and hot with a high of 94, heat index up to 98 degrees. Tonight, clear, warm, and humid with a low of 74. 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
0: 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So we have been trying to figure out the best way to analyze these quarterbacks. At the end of the day, this is wholly subjective. What do you like about a guy? Yes, completions matter. Being able to move the chains matters. Wins matter. Those are all things that matter if you're playing quarterback in the NFL. But when you get down to the nitty-gritty, these guys don't all play the position the same way, right? Mm-hmm. Caleb Williams is an excellent example of somebody who plays the position differently than, I guess, Josh Allen is a pocket passer. Who's the most pocket passer in the league?
1: Herbert.
0: Right now? Matt Stafford, right?
1: Stafford, yeah. Goff, yeah.
0: So when it comes to those different skill sets, how do you square things? How do you make fair comps? EPA tries to do that, expected points added. And I know you've mentioned DVOA as well, but for the sake of this conversation, let's stick with EPA. EPA basically says, how much did that play increase or decrease your team's chances of scoring, right? So Chewy, essentially it's not all completions are created equal, right?
1: Mm-hmm. Yeah.
0: Third and 10, it's a completion if you go 6 yards, but you have to punt, right?
1: Yeah.
0: It's not as valuable as third and 8 and a 20-yard completion, right? Or a 9-yard completion that keeps the drive going, that moves the chain. So EPA tries to square that. When you take everything that goes into EPA, last year, only one quarterback in the league had a better EPA than Jordan Love. And that was Drake May, who was in the Super Bowl representing the AFC with the Patriots. Gabe, when I give you that information, do you think it sways people or changes people's opinion of how good of a season Jordan Love had last year?
2: Maybe it does, but when people hear things like that, oh, okay, and more often than not, they don't want to dig deeper. That's the problem. These stats will dig deeper. This information is out there if you want to go find it. I don't know how much it interests a lot of people. As much as I like, and I enjoy the analytics, baseball, basketball, football, kind of telling a deeper story of what's going on, what you're watching, give you some deeper context, I don't know how many fans are getting past the raw numbers and how many fantasy points a guy has. Now, there's certainly certain parts of the fan bases out there that will do this, but I don't know how much longer these stats have to be in existence before they become more widely accepted.
3: The most important thing with these stats is, are you willing to question your prior health beliefs? And are you willing to say...
2: You already know the answer to that, Josh. Right. The answer for most people is no. No, they
3: and
2: are
3: I,
2: not.
3: I understand that drive. And some people will say some people rely too heavily on it. Some people will say you totally ignore it. The real answer is it should be, as with everything, a part of your evaluation. It shouldn't be the end-all be-all, because there are certain guys who will outperform their EPA ranking every single year because they've got something else that isn't quite captured by that number, but it is an important part to factor into everything.
2: And it's just, it's really hard with analytics, and I think it's easier in baseball, because baseball ultimately comes down to pitcher versus hitter. Yeah, maybe a defender makes a great right. play, but pitcher versus hitter is basically what that comes down to. In football, it is just so hard to quantify everything that's going on. Because I don't know how any of these stats, Chew, are going to accurately represent you doing a great job of clearing an area out
1: yeah.
2: that opens up space that you end up having nothing to do with the play for the average fan,
1: mm-hmm.
2: but you had so much to do with the play because people saw, you know, the coaches, the coaching staff, your teammates, they all knew you did your job so Free could come underneath,
1: mm-hmm.
2: get open, and Brett could hit him.
1: Yeah.
2: And that's just hard to quantify.
1: Let me ask you that. in the eyes of these execs and scouts and

0: Coaches? No, coaches. Does he fail the eye test? Remember the eye test, the old BCS? You're like, well, you know, but you got to look at it. You think he fails the eye test? Because there's eye test involved here.
1: Absolutely there has to be. So let's go back to what EPA, because I think this answers your question, Chu, so hear me out. EPA rewards quarterbacks who convert third downs. We all agree that's important. Avoid sacks. We all agree that's important. Avoid turnovers. Also important. Create explosive plays and keep drives alive. Essentially, EPA is like, I don't care about your empty calories. I don't care about your checkdowns. I don't care about completions before the chains. Right? So that's what it's trying to do. Much like we have talked about QBR prioritizing late game drives and, you know, when you're behind, are you able to take the lead, things like that. EPA is basically saying these are the most important things to playing the quarterback position in this day and age. So we are going to weight those differently than some of these empty calorie check down completions. So that's why I feel like it has value when we talk about the eye test. Maybe you're not seeing it as a big picture, not you, but people who are not prioritizing this. Maybe they're not seeing it as a big picture, but this basically aggregates it, guys. This is saying how important was this play to the overall success rate of the team? And Jordan Love is very, very good at those plays.
0: So what did they do to put him on? What did they do to put him on honorable mention? They must not have taken all these stats into consideration, because if they did, it would be easy.
1: Correct.
2: Well, just to make clear here, the same people voting on this are the same reason J.J. McCarthy was a first-round pick. The same reason Michael Penix was an early first-round pick. These people in their evaluations, oftentimes they're confirming their priors. I told you I was right on this guy. No one else listened to me. Or I told you I was wrong. You guys were all wrong on this guy. Like that is also a factor.
1: That's an incredible point made by you, because confirmation bias is a thing.
0: But if you have
1: the opportunity to confirm a previous position with something like this, why wouldn't you?
0: But you can go the other way, too, where they missed on Jaden Daniels.
3: He went two.
0: I know, but who would you rather have? Well,
1: he went number two.
0: Caleb Williams? I know, but to Caleb Williams.
1: Yeah.
0: I would have taken, even today, Jaden Daniels over Caleb Williams. So did they miss on that?
3: I mean, but that's just one team missing. That's the Chicago Bears missing.
0: Yeah.
3: You know, when he's going number two, I don't even know if there's a Bears representative in this group.
2: And there's nuance in there. And I think part of the Jaden Daniels evaluation wasn't just his ability. It was how likely is he to be injured and available.
0: Well, what was the Stroud one?
1: It was between Stroud and
0: someone else. And the first guy stunk, I think. Don't you remember that?
3: I'm trying to think of that draft.
0: Was it Trevor Lawrence? No?
1: He's checking.
3: Bryce Young.
0: Yeah.
3: Bryce Young went one. CJ Stroud went two.
0: Yeah. So it kind of works both ways.
3: I'm pretty sure Bryce Young went to a Pro Bowl.
1: I do think that Will is correct in the 262. He says, look, there's a stat to confirm every stance. It's just confirmation bias factory. But if I can get one loyal listener out there to agree on the merits of EPA when it comes to evaluating a quarterback season as a whole, I think that's a win. Because, again, there are ways to measure how good a quarterback is. And this feels like a analytic that prioritizes the things we should be prioritizing, right? Give me completion percentage, fine. But we've all seen checkdown merchants. We've all seen guys who can pad their stats with short little bloop, bloop, dink and dunk. These other things that we just mentioned matter. And again, Jordan Love was very, very good at those things that matter at the quarterback position.
2: I'm just
1: hopeful that there are people out there who are going, you know what, actually that is a good way. I'm not saying the perfect way, because I don't think there is a perfect way of evaluating a complicated role like quarterback. But I think it's a very good way.
2: Can I challenge Will in the 262 to a challenge?
0: Yeah.
2: Find me a stat that confirms, say someone had a prior belief in J.J. McCarthy. Find me that stat that would make him look good. Because other than wins, which is the one I've seen people go out. Yeah. Look at his record when he starts games.
3: Wins with a Z.
2: I think you would have a really hard time doing that. I think Will would be tasked with an unachievable goal.
3: When you're only throwing 10 passes, Josh. He didn't need to throw the football.
1: But what's a stat that could what is a stat that is out there currently that you could argue defends Jaden Daniels being close to Jordan Love, Sam Darnold, Caleb Williams?
0: He had a better year. If he took their both of their best years, Jaden Daniels' year was better than Jordan's.
1: He only played in, Gabe said, appeared in seven games.
2: He's talking about his rookie year. He's
0: his rookie year, the one where he lit it up. I mean, he was
2: that better than Jordan's rookie year?
3: First year starting.
2: I think it felt better, especially at the end of the season. But I don't know if the numbers actually dictate that.
3: So, in 24, it was, it wasn't better than Jordan.
0: No.
3: 3,500 yards, 25 TDs, See? 9 interceptions. The rating is 100.1, so that the rating is close.
0: And they got to the NFC Championship game.
3: They got to the NFC Championship game. And some stats do this, because it's hard to find one, to Jen's point, all-encompassing stats.
0: Mm-hmm.
3: Also part of what makes Jaden Daniels really good, same thing with Lamar, Josh Allen. Dude had almost 900 yards rushing.
0: Mm-hmm.
3: So you had 3,500 passing yards and then almost 900 yards passing, or excuse me, 900 yards rushing. So that's also really hard to quantify, because not every quarterback's doing that. But how much value does that bring? Because it obviously makes him a risk for injury, as we saw last year.
0: Mm-hmm.
3: Is he able to protect himself the way that Lamar's base has, for the most part, been able to protect himself?
1: 800-990-3776. Austin in the 208 weighs in, saying, Love is the best quarterback in the North. I can't think of a game he personally lost. It's usually defense or special teams or some other element of the team. Can you guys think of a game that Jordan Love lost?
2: Except for the big ones in the playoffs.
0: I didn't think of games he didn't win.
1: Sure.
3: The Niners game and the interceptions, when he threw them, the time in which he threw them.
0: Costly.
3: I know that Josh's boy Anders Carlson missed a kick in that game, but
0: yeah,
3: the interceptions kind of hurt. Especially the first down one. Like, you've got the ball in your hands with a chance to win, you're throwing a pick on first down, that's not great.
2: But that's also now going to be 3 seasons ago.
3: Yeah.
2: And we all afford young players a little bit of
3: and
2: that happens.
3: And I wouldn't say, even though he played terribly, I wouldn't say he cost them the Eagles game. He didn't play well.
1: Mark weighing in on the YouTube stream. Jordan Love needs to win the division. Since Green Bay fans always have Super Bowl aspirations, coming up short, can't get out of the first round 3 years in a row, hasn't helped the narrative. Meanwhile, Sean says, if they don't let Love throw the ball, this discussion won't mean much. 800-990-3776.
3: And that's the other thing we keep talking about. I think that's part of going back to what Matt LaFleur talked about at the very beginning of the offseason, going back to some of the year one basics of this offense. And being year one basic, one of the things I've got on that list of things I'm going to be keeping my eye on it early in the season, what is that run-to-pass ratio? And when you had Aaron, you're going to let him cut it loose. I get it. And then the dude won a couple more MVPs. But I think getting back to where you're throwing the ball more than running it,
0: mm-hmm.
3: I think that's what LaFleur wants to get back to. I think that's one of the key tenets of getting back to year one stuff.
0: Yeah, no, I agree. Probably, 60-40, probably not even that high.
3: Probably not that high. Yeah. Not a lot of teams get to that.
0: No.
3: 60-40 probably means you're in a lot of shootouts or you're down. But I think 55-45 is not too much to ask for.
0: Nope.
1: Caleb Williams' 2025 football season was one of the most efficient quarterback seasons in all of football. Do you buy that as a reason why he should be higher on ESPN.com's list of the best quarterbacks in the NFL this season? Jordan Love currently not in the top 10. Let us know. 800-990-3776. Still a lot of stuff to get to. It is All-Star break for the Brewers. 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We'll talk about that and my disappointment level for not getting Miz v. 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
8: 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Never watched soccer before? Perfect. Think a corner kick is a karate move? Sure, why not? Prefer sports where players can use their hands? Me too. 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
12: Did you guys see what the Madison Mallards are doing?
13: No.
12: You know, these teams do the, I don't know, what are they called? They're not alt nights, but they're like, thank you, theme nights. Josh, you're just clutch for my menopause brain this morning.
13: Stay in all weekend or what?
14: Went out on Friday and stayed in Saturday and Sunday.
12: Okay. And look at that.
13: Yeah.
14: A lot of hydration. You know.
13: Nice.
12: I can't even articulate to you guys what the menopause brain is like, where it's like you're talking,

0: talking, you're talking, and then it just goes gap. Just blank line. You're like, what is that word?
1: Just nope.
0: It's like Mad Libs.
2: How's the anger?
0: In check. Wait, you guys have
2: I don't know what that means.
1: Either do I.
0: I'm keeping it in check.
2: Okay.
0: Have you noticed that I have rage issues?
2: Not so much.
0: I'm not talking about generally speaking. I'm talking about...
1: I think that's why Chewy was checking in.
2: Yeah.
0: More specific, like recently. Have you noticed?
2: Because I have to remind myself every now and then.
0: You have to remind yourself to keep your rage in check?
2: Not my rage. My rage is explainable. Hers a lot of times is not.
1: Well,
2: and where I have to go, oh, okay, now I get it.
0: I did not think this was the direction this conversation was going.
1: You should have seen this coming.
0: But you want to know what? I'm not mad about it. I'm not raging about it.
2: No.
0: No, this is great.
1: Is that just because you're trying to keep that in check?
0: Yeah, exactly. But thank you, Joshy, for filling in the gaps for me. The Madison Mallards are doing the Dudes Night at an upcoming game for a theme night. Obviously, in honor of the dude from the Big Lebowski.
2: I thought that was Mike Golic. I thought that's why you sent it to us. I thought it was some kind of spoof.
1: Are you not familiar with Big Lebowski?
2: I've never seen it.
0: Oh!
2: I've heard the movie, but I've never watched it.
1: I mean, this is prime.
2: Is that John Candy?
1: No.
2: Oh, is that the bowling one?
1: Yes.
2: Those do nothing for
0: me. It is really good. I
2: mean, really?
0: Yeah.
1: It's not a movie about bowling. Bowling happens to be in it, but has nothing to do with...
2: Bill Murray and...
1: No, that's Kingpin.
2: Who's in the
1: Which
2: Big
1: is
2: Lebowski?
1: A bowling movie, but Who's that's in the hilarious and fantastic for different reasons.
2: Who's in the Big Lebowski?
1: John Goodman.
0: When you said John Candy, I think that's who you were thinking.
2: Yeah, I was.
1: Yeah, so John Goodman is in it. Why am I blanking on the dude's name?
0: Oh, now he's got menopause brain.
3: I'm just going to let you suffer.
1: Oh, you help out Jen? Yeah. You're not going to help out me?
2: Bill Murray?
0: No.
2: My close.
0: It's Jeff Daniels, isn't
1: Jeff
0: it?
1: Jeff Daniels.
0: Thank you.
1: Yes. How many times are you going to say Bill Murray?
2: I don't know.
1: I already told you it was wrong 30 seconds ago.
2: I hung out with Jeff
0: now
2: Daniels.
0: Now who's got menopause brain.
2: Yeah.
1: Steve Buscemi's in it. John Turturro is fantastic.
0: So good.
1: As a character.
2: All right. Nah.
3: You would like this movie.
2: You sure?
0: We were literally talking about John Turturro yesterday because we're trying to convince our 17-year-old he needs to see Oh Brother, Where Art Thou before The Odyssey comes out on Thursday. Because... Oh, Brother, Where Art Thou is based on The Odyssey.
1: Correct.
2: Okay.
1: Which is also another Coen Brothers movie, bringing us back to...
0: The Big Lebowski.
2: All right. Okay.
0: Anyway, so they're doing some t-shirts. It says we'll have
1: the jerseys are sick.
0: White Russians, a dude look-alike contest, which I think will be fun. That'll be a good one. You know, maybe you'll get a rug. It really tied the room together.
1: And what's really cool about... The Mallards specifically, I just know this after doing 5 years worth of their games back in the day. Whenever they have these theme nights, they auction off the jerseys for a charity. I don't know which charitable, you know, ask who's going to benefit from these, but if you're at the game, you can do a live auction and get yourself a jersey, and then the money ends up going towards a great cause.
2: Well, that's cool. I wouldn't wear that shirt. I could see Joshy in it. That ain't me. Josh?
3: I'd wear it.
2: Yeah, I know you would.
3: I talked about it this weekend. I think the Mallards, especially like in Wisconsin, have some of the best theme nights, like consistently. It's one thing they do really well.
0: Who did the Utter Tuggers a few years back? That wasn't the Mallards, right? That was somebody else.
2: Milkman
0: did the Utter Tuggers.
3: Yeah.
2: No menopause brain there.
0: Fire it off. Nice work. It is the 16th. It is this Thursday. I think it is, again, as we talk about... Theme nights. I think it's a pretty good theme night. Somebody was doing the dive bars also, right? Who was that? That was
3: the Lake Country.
1: Yeah, the Dock House.
2: Dock House.
3: Yeah, whatever they're called.
0: Hey, get out and enjoy some summer baseball. I mean, obviously the Brewers, yes, but not a lot of baseball happening around these parts. This Thursday night, the Mallards turn into the Dudes. Jen, Gabe, and Chewy rolls on. Stick around.
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5: We had a lot of slowdowns around the area, starting with the stadium interchange. I-94 westbound Parkhill Avenue to about Holly Road is at pretty much standstill and slowdown due to the traffic and the construction. Same way going eastbound. 76th Street backed up to about St. Paul Avenue. Very, very slow in the Stadium Interchange this morning. And on I-41 south from Mill Road to about Hampton is also a slowdown. I-41 north, North Avenue to about Capitol Drive is also still at a slowdown. 894 from the Airport Interchange, Mitchell Interchange, to about half a mile past Loomis is also very much a slowdown. And eastbound is also a slowdown. Tap on the brakes pretty much everywhere around the region. Today, sunny and hot with a high of 94. Heat index up to 98 degrees. Tonight, clear, warm, and humid with a low of 74. From the WTMJ Traffic Center, I'm Nizir Spencer on 94.5 ESPN.
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11: 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Here's Jen Latta.
0: Mark in Watertown weighing in saying it's Jeff Bridges, you dip bleeps.
3: That's fair.
2: Come and then on, Ryan menopause from brain.
0: Ryan from Aguadio says,
1: "You can't claim menopause brain.
2: You can't."
0: Ryan from Aguadio says, "Wait, is it Bill Murray?"
2: It's funny.
1: It's good pop.
2: Yeah.
1: You got Monday brain. That's
0: a
1: for
0: lot
1: sure.
0: of yeah. people did catch you saying that you hung out with Jeff Daniels.
2: I did.
0: They were upset with us for not prying more.
2: Okay, so my brother-in-law, who's a musician, his charity had a fundraiser where they always bring in a big band. Jeff Daniels plays guitar, okay singer, but the people in the band are amazing. So he was at my brother-in-law's table looking a little eh. So they came over and said, hey, his daughters go to Michigan State. I know Dylan goes there. Would you come over? And I talked to him for a good hour. And it was funny because everyone wanted a picture with him. Yeah, everyone.
1: You talked to another human being
2: yeah.
1: that you're not related to.
2: Yes.
1: And not contractually obligated to be at
2: yeah.
1: with this setting. For an hour?
2: Yes. So he does not like the whole Hollywood life. Hates it. Lives in Michigan, doesn't want anything to do with it. So he wouldn't take pictures with people, right? Because he didn't want them all over Facebook and all this stuff. And I mean, I get it. I wouldn't do that, but I get it. But then finally at the end of the night, he was asking me, so is it okay if I take a picture with this one? And I'm like, yeah, sure, it's okay. And I said no to a couple people or so. Upset.
1: He let you be the gatekeeper yeah. of who yeah. he could not take yeah. pictures with?
2: Yeah. Yeah. Good dude, though.
0: Sounds like you two are birds of a feather over there.
2: We were. Yeah.
1: Kind of two dudes bonding over not yeah. wanting to talk to people.
2: Yeah. Fair. Maybe
0: I'm
2: that's
0: just
2: why
0: shocked
2: I like
0: that
2: them
0: someone
2: so much.
0: Requested that you talk to people and you were like, okay. Like, normally you'd be like,
2: I mean, it was Jeff Daniels.
0: You're like Dumb and Dumber.
2: Yeah.
0: Of Dumb and Dumber fame.
2: And I remember the conversation because he had just got done filming the movie The Martian, right? And we were, you see The Martian?
0: I forgot he's in The Martian?
2: Yeah, he's the director of NASA.
0: Oh, sure. Yeah. Standing yeah. there in his suit. Okay,
2: so
0: I'm remembering.
2: I'm like, that movie was so good. Blah, blah, blah. We got to talking. He's like, no one knows how hard of a role that is for Matt Damon. Just to have yeah. no one else mm-hmm. acting by yourself. He's like, I'm like, you know what? I never really thought of it that way. He's like that, like Castaway with Tom yes. Hanks. He's like, that is so difficult to do. And he's like, that's why I think that made that such a great movie.
0: It's interesting because I think about when I've had to do a radio show without y'all.
2: Yeah.
0: And it's it's very difficult.
2: Yeah. You know,
0: like these hosts that do solo shows with no sort of like ensemble cast to bounce things off of or take a moment and collect your thoughts while someone else is.

0: weighing in. Like, that's a whole other animal. I'm so glad you guys are here.
1: Wonder if
0: that's
1: I could
0: my
1: do it,
0: appreciation
1: to,
0: post for the month. Mark it down.
1: Because I talk to myself a lot. Like, I had a neighbor come over while I was cutting the grass. He's like, are you talking to yourself? I'm like,
2: you were talking so loud that he could hear you over the, the engine of the mower?
0: Not like mumbles over here.
1: Yeah.
0: What are you saying?
1: Wait, I have no idea.
2: Were you yelling at yourself?
1: I don't know. But he said it wasn't singing. It was talking.
0: Well, that was my, I was going to say, sometimes I sing to myself.
1: No,
0: like,
1: it was talking.
0: It's probably fine.
1: What do you call that?
0: Menopause brain.
1: I call it CTE brain. Yeah.
0: You can. I won't do that. Yeah. I don't feel comfortable. We were discussing during the break over the weekend. Brewers had a rough time against the Pittsburgh Pirates. Head into the All-Star break limping, as it were. And it's limping is relative, of course, because they still have one of the best records in baseball. But I will tell you this. The disappointment level that I felt personally attacked, by the way, that the Brewers decided not to throw Jacob Mizorowski out there on Sunday was at an all-time high. I was all ready to, like, settle into my couch and watch Paul Skeens go up against Jacob Mizorowski. I thought it was going to be an epic pitcher's duel, and it probably would have been. And yet, the Brewers have decided to prioritize Jacob Mizorowski's long-term health, said he's dealing with some level of fatigue. So, look, Gabe, I am rational enough to recognize that it was the right decision for the Brewers flamethrower. That doesn't mean I wasn't disappointed to learn that I wasn't going to get that marquee matchup.
2: Yeah, I'm curious to see if they'll skip his first turn through the rotation coming out as well, just to see how that goes, or maybe try to push him further back and have him start, you know, game six after the break instead of one of the first five and still be, you know, a home game. But they have to monitor this. It hasn't been a storyline yet. But in the second half, it's probably going to be coming up a little bit more. How many innings is Jacob Mizorowski going to be allowed to throw by the organization? He is well on pace to sprint past his season total, which was last year, between AAA and the majors and the postseason, threw 141 innings last year. He's at 111 right now. So he's going to pitch significantly more. Yeah. And when you're developing these young pitchers, you obviously want to go past that, and you want to continue to build up that strength so then they can pitch long-term. But you don't want to sprint past it and have that big of a discrepancy between seasons. So I don't think he's going to go from 141 to 201 innings. I don't think that's what we're going to see.
1: I think it's smart. I think he's the Micah Parsons of this team. I don't think there is a Jordan Love. But if they lose him, then their chances, right?
2: Mm-hmm.
1: Dip quite a bit.
2: Oh, yeah.
1: So give him, you know, a nice little break here. What do they get for the All-Star game? They don't play again until Friday. And then, like you said, pitch him at the back end of that.
2: Mm-hmm.
1: Give him a nice 2 weeks to, you know, recharge the batteries and stuff and get ready to make a push at this thing. So I don't have a problem with it. I mean, it sucks because I got rocked yesterday, but who cares? One game.
2: I mean, They were a team in desperate need of the All-Star break.
1: Yeah.
2: At the end of a 10-game road trip with the All-Star break just looming over you. Yeah, that's...
1: You think he still goes?
2: I would be shocked.
1: Okay.
2: Seems to like to go and have that experience. Just be around everybody.
1: Yeah.
2: See what you can pick up.
1: Yeah. No. Fine move.
2: If you were injured, would you have gone to the Pro Bowl?
1: No, they don't allow you to.
2: Oh, really?
1: Because they get the alternate.
2: Yeah, but
1: still. The rule was, and I know he's not, the rule for the bye week is if you're hurt, you can't go anywhere. You have to stay. That was another.
2: I think they just kind of get cut loose.
1: Yeah. Even the hurt guys?
2: They're probably doing rehab somewhere.
1: You think so? All right.
2: But the other thing coming out of this weekend is the Brewers desperately need pitching. You're going to need a lot more pitching than what you have right
1: now. What's the word on Skeens? I heard the Dodgers are interested. Which I just like.
2: Well, of course, but Skeens isn't going anywhere because the Pirates have him for years of control.
1: Oh, not Skeens. I'm talking Skubal.
2: Oh, Skubal?
1: Skubal.
2: Depends upon if the Tigers decide to make him available or not.
1: Okay.
2: That's what everybody's going to be waiting for. And it'll probably start happening a week. How do those first couple of series after the All-Star break go for you if you're a team in the American League? If it goes well, Tigers might convince themselves, hey, we'll just give him a qualifying offer. He'll sign a big-time deal somewhere. will be fine with getting one draft pick compensation. Although that could also change with the new CBA.
0: So this is where I like don't know what I'm rooting for. Because there's a part of me that believes that, again, to your point, if the Tigers struggle, they decide to move him, that some other team will have more. And again, the Brewers have a lot of assets. I don't want to sit here and, you know, cry poor here when it comes to what the Brewers could offer for Scooble. But there's a part of me that's like, I can't decide if I would rather have them not make him available so that then you don't get into a bidding war with one of these richer ball clubs out there and then have to see Scooble in a late season series, Cubs, or a playoff series, Braves or Dodgers. Like, so there's a part of me, I don't know what to root for here from a Scooble sweepstakes standpoint.
2: Now, you want to root for him to be available and the Brewers to get him. That's what you're rooting for. Seems pretty simple, no?
0: Yes, that's what I would root for. However,
2: we stopped there, Jen. We put on the horse blinders.
0: That worries about him being available and somebody else getting him.
2: Put the hands on the side. We're just gonna horse blinder this thing, okay? That other stuff, no, not a possibility.
0: Far be it for me to poo-poo horse blinder anything, because I certainly have done that. My point is, I just don't know, even if he is available, if the Brewers will pull the trigger on it. That's what I'm concerned about. And again, I do think that there is a long list of National League teams that the Brewers would have to contend with that might also go out and bolster their rotation with Scooble. So there's a part of me that's almost like, but if he's not made available, we can't lose out to some other richer squad, you know. So that's what I'm saying.
1: Did Woody get his second opinion?
2: Yeah, they haven't made the second opinion public, but he was placed on the 60-day IL yesterday.
1: Which, not great.
0: Do the math.
1: That's 2 months.
2: Yeah, uh-huh.
1: Okay.
2: Yeah.
0: Bit of a chunk.
1: Yeah.
0: Bit of a chunk of the remainder of the season.
2: That means, best case scenario, he's back in September.
0: I mean, look, there's no reason not to be optimistic about what the Brewers are doing. There's no reason not to be on board with what the Brewers decided to do with the Miz. Again, I will go back to my own personal disappointment, not being able to see those two incredible pitchers, you know, go toe-to-toe essentially yesterday in the game before the All-Star break. Felt like a nice little appetizer before the All-Star break. Gabe Chu, will you watch any of the All-Star festivities? Will you watch the Home Run Derby? Will you watch? I mean, the Brewers, I think, also have some guys in the futures. Was that yesterday?
2: Yeah, it was yesterday. Mate had a hit.
1: Okay. Yeah, I'll watch an inning or two.
2: Yeah. I don't know if I'll tune in for the... I feel like I make my wife watch enough sports over the course of the season. I don't know if sitting down tonight and going, honey, want to watch Wilson Contreras try to hit some dingers? I don't think that that's going to go over well.
1: Yeah.
2: Don't think that's going to be, you know, the selling point of, hey, let's watch Bryce Harper. You know, maybe if they let Bryce use the aluminum bat he wants to use.
1: Yeah. But, it's kind of like that dunk contest now. It used to be so great. Now it's like, nah. Home Run Derby does nothing for me.
2: Man, they still have stars in the Home Run Derby.
3: Yeah. The Home Run Derby is way different than the dunk contest.
2: Yes.
1: How?
3: There's still guys hitting massive home runs. The dunk contest got bad because people are missing it. There's no stars in it. Like, there's stars in it now, and they're hitting monster home runs. It's still fun.
0: And I feel like they changed the rules again this year, didn't they?
2: They did, yes.
3: They're always tinkering.
2: They got rid of the timed aspect.
3: Yeah.
2: So it's going back to the old school outs.
1: Okay.
0: I don't even know. I'm just pulled up the list of who's in the Home Run Derby.
2: Mm-hmm.
0: Bryce Harper, Kyle Schwarber are probably, I mean, I'm not rooting for Wilson Contreras. Sorry about it. That's probably the guys I'd root for, but there's always an upstart. Like,
2: oh, Caminero has hit so many dingers this year.
3: He had 11 home runs in 11 games.
1: Yeah. Did he really?
2: Yeah. It was outrageous. Oh, just huge power surge.
0: Can't imagine rooting for anybody on the St. Louis Cardinals to win the Home Run Derby.
2: Murakami's a lot of fun. He hit a couple of dingers here in Milwaukee in that opening series for the White Sox. He's hitting some tanks this year. Yeah, there's some really good guys in this.
1: All right. We still didn't change my mind. Yeah. A home run's a home run.
2: Ah.
1: No,
2: it's like saying
3: a touchdown's a touchdown.
2: Yeah, I was about to say that. Touchdown's a touchdown. Who cares if it's a 60-yard bomb or a 1-yard quarterback sneak?
0: Although, how about the one that just snuck over the wall yesterday early in the game? And you were like, oh, it's going to be one of those days, huh? Right? 330, something crazy like that.
2: It was one of those days.
0: That's what I'm saying. That was the harbinger, right? Where it was like, hey, get set, guys. 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
5: We got some backup by the same interchange. We got a disabled vehicle if you're heading eastbound on their I-94 East at Highway 175 North. The left lane is blocked due to that disabled vehicle. So if you're trying to get onto that Highway 175 ramp, just be mindful of that. But going both ways, regardless, I-94 westbound and eastbound is going to be backed up this morning. On I-41 south from Good Hope to about Silver Spring or Hampton area is also backed up. In I-41 north, North Avenue to about Capitol Drive is also backed up. A-94 in the Greenfield area going both ways is also a tap on the brakes this morning. 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Today, sunny and hot with a high of 94, heat index up to 98 degrees. Tonight, clear, warm, and humid with a low of 74. 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
11: Buster Olney here for La Quinta by Wyndham. Summer means travel, and for a lot of people, that includes their four-legged MVP. 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

0: 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List is more. He says, if Woodruff comes back healthy, do you think the Brewers would stick him in the pen? I think it would be a good role for him. And if you get a short start, he could give you three innings, more if you need them. I appreciate the inquiry. I'm just not willing to slot Brandon Woodruff anywhere right now on this playoff roster. Yeah. I'm just not confident that he can contribute in a meaningful slash positive way, Gabe.
1: We'll have to wait and see. And I'm assuming at some point this week, we'll find out what that second opinion was. And if the second opinion is he needs surgery, then you can't slot him in anywhere because he's going to be done for the season. I would love to slot Brandon Woodruff in somewhere just because we all love Woody and want him to be a part of postseason success for the Milwaukee Brewers. But I don't know where you can comfortably say, oh, yeah, I can rely on this guy, because every time he's out there, as good as it's been, when he's been out there, you're holding your breath, waiting for the other shoe to drop.
2: You think it'll be a Priester thing where they're pretty sure he needs surgery, put him on the 60, see if he can work his way through it, and then...
1: Depends upon how serious the surgery is. So I think Priester prolonged it for as long as he could, and then he got the surgery, and he should still be ready for spring training next year.
2: Yeah.
1: And if you would have waited longer, then now we're talking about him waiting more time. If the shoulder surgery is a six-month timeline or less than that, then maybe they do that, because then Woody can get the surgery, and then it's up to... The problem is for Woody is he doesn't have a contract for next year.
2: Yeah, he won't, unless he takes a massive discount. He's not going to be here next year.
1: I don't know where he's going to be.
2: Yeah.
1: Because if he ends up needing another surgery,
2: yeah,
1: it's a guy that, for the better part of the last handful of years, just has not been available to his team because of that shoulder. And nobody's going to spend big-time money on that. He would have to sign a small contract. So he's not getting the $22 million the Brewers are giving him this year, that's for sure.
0: ESPN.com did put out a list on July 7th, so not that long ago, with the mid-season grades. Now, you could argue again that most people consider the mid-season the All-Star break, but again, you know, splitting the finest of hairs here. The Milwaukee Brewers earned an A-plus from ESPN.com. Run differential doesn't lie. A 101 win pace doesn't lie. The Brewers are good and might end up running away with the National League Central. Why doesn't it feel like that locally? And I want to be clear. We all know how good the Brewers are. We talk all the time how they have the second best record in baseball behind the Dodgers, ahead of the Braves. Why does it still feel like the other shoe is going to drop? Is it because of the Brandon Woodruff thing? Is it because of the Mizorowski situation that has sort of cropped up? Even though we have all said this is a smart way to handle things, this is a smart way to handle your star pitcher if you want to make a deep run in the playoffs. Why does it still feel like, I don't know, touch and go when it comes to the Brewers, Gabe?
1: For me, it doesn't feel that way. Maybe when you start talking about postseason series, but winning this division, I don't think there's anybody as good as the Brewers in this division. I don't think the Cubs are going to chase down the Brewers.
0: Let me clarify. I agree with you. No question. I think they are the best team in the division. My question to you is, if we want them to take that next step, if we want them to be in the NLCS, if we want them to be in the World Series, I still don't feel 100% confident that that's something this team can do. And that is with the two-time National League Manager of the Year. And that is with Jacob Mizorowski being on the hill. And I think it goes back to my questions about pitching depth, and then you watch a game or a series like you just watched and go, oh, that was ugly. And again, I'm not overinflating it. I'm not overinflating what the Brewers did against the Pirates. I know there were

0: Can't miss game days when the Brewers take on the Rockies Friday, July 24th through the 26th. Lead off the weekend with the Brewers Alumni Legends game on Friday and collect the Brewers Guess Who giveaway on Saturday. 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
1: A sizable advantage.
2: What the Dodgers' money does is gives them depth.
1: Yes.
2: We're sitting here. You need, for the Brewers to be where they are, they need to ride Jacob Mizorowski, which every team in the history of baseball has always had to do. You got a stud like that, you ride him for as long as you possibly can and have him be this dominant guy. But the Dodgers have so much money and so much depth, especially pitching depth, where, once again, they've got studs, guys who shoved last year for them in the postseason en route to a World Series, who aren't pitching right now because they're injured. And then they're going to come back after the All-Star break, and they're going to be a lot more fresh because they have that money in the depth. So, yeah, things have to break your way when you're playing a team like that because the Dodgers have so much money and so much depth, which is why I have been that advocate if Tarek Skubal is available. Who cares? Go get him. If you got an opportunity to compete, you got the opportunity to compete this year. And you know what? It might not work out. But at least you decided to take a swing for it. And I don't think it's going to cripple your franchise or cripple your future. You're not going to have any of those issues. Maybe you give away something you don't want to in the long run. But the future is still incredibly bright. If you've got that opportunity, go and get it. Because that's how you are able to try to go toe-to-toe for the Dodgers.
3: By every metric, too, the Brewers are in the postseason.
1: Yeah.
3: 98%, 99%, whatever list you want to look at. They're in the postseason. I don't think anybody is debating that detail of this team. The question is, can they make it better? Can they do better? Can they be better than they've been? And to Gabe's point, you keep staring at the Dodgers going, what do you got to do to get over that hump? What do you got to do to be better than the Dodgers? And that's where I think I just keep getting nervous.
1: Well, you just got to be hot. How did the Royals win that one year? How did Arizona win one year?
2: Were they
1: just hot?
2: The Royals were one of the best teams in baseball. They went to back-to-back World Series. Okay. They lost one year and then won the following year. And that is the last time a small market team was able to win a World Series. The Royals were just that good.
1: They had pitching?
2: Yeah.
1: Did they?
2: They did.
1: Okay.
2: And when the Diamondbacks went to the World Series and lost to the Rangers, they were a team that got hot. That was a wild card team that got hot. They had some pretty good pitching. Their top two were pretty good. But they also weren't dealing with a Dodgers team that was this
1: stacked.
3: Shout out Ned Yost, by the way.
1: Yeah.
3: Former Brewers manager Ned Yost bringing them to the World Series. I think they lost in 2014 and then ended up winning it in 2015.
2: Yeah, he got the shaft when they went firing with 12 games to go.
1: Yeah.
2: They were going to make or miss with or without. I mean, they went 6-6 in the games after they fired Yost.
1: Yeah. Why did they?
2: Because they were panicking.
1: Oh.
3: They hadn't been to the postseason.
1: And who took over for him?
3: Dale Swaim.
1: Oh, okay.
2: And then they hired Ron Renneke.
1: Yeah.
3: And then Ken Maka?
2: Maybe Maka was in between, and then Maka was in between. That was a disaster, and then they got back on track with Renneke.
1: Okay.
3: So I'm the only one who's nervous, huh?
1: No, I'm nervous. I'm just like, it's not even nervous.
2: That's
1: it's
2: October.
1: Just like, it's like I've seen this movie, you know? It's a good movie.
3: I guess my thought is, if they stand pat, I've seen this movie.
1: Yeah.
3: And that's why I'm so apprehensive. I'm so hopeful that they will also evaluate this going, our window is wide open. We have to, again, Jeff passing up on the television above me. I don't want to jump through the window. But the idea of, you have the team. Make the move that puts you over the top. Now is the time to do it. What are you waiting for? And what are you worried about? You know, your cupboard is still going to be pretty packed, even if you have to go out and get a top-tier arm like Skubal. But I don't know if they're going to. Because, again, like everyone has said, like Jeff Passan has said, you would have to break form. You would have to go against what the Brewers have traditionally done in order to make that move, in order to go out and do it. And
1: but they've done it
3: what
1: before.
3: They've done has worked for them, so there is that confirmation bias of, let's stay the course.
1: But you did it, and it worked. With CC. I mean, you still
2: The goal was different, because the goal that year was to just make the playoffs and break the streak, and they did.
1: Which is, at the time, for the fans, that was enough. That was fine.
2: Yes.
1: That was fine. But now that's not fine anymore.
2: But you...

0: It doesn't even have to be. I don't know if Scooble's going to be available. We keep coming back to that. We've got to see what the Tigers do for the first week and a half coming out of the break, if they want to be buyers or sellers.
1: Look, Ohtani's available. Okay, everyone's available.
0: Ohtani's not available.
1: If
0: Ohtani's not available. And it doesn't have to be that big of a move. Mike Moustakas was still a pretty big move back in 2018. And that helped them get to an NLCS. So there's still moves that you can make. And the Brewers are going to make moves. They always do it around the trade deadline. Mm-hmm. They find a way to get more arms in here, bullpen arms. They're always operating in working in the margins. But they will make moves. I don't know if it's going to be the big move we're all hoping for, but this is going to be a different team a month from now.
2: Linda in the 414 weighing in saying, you feel this way because we often fall off in the second half of the season. It's a trend that we fear every year. Miz looking tired lately makes people nervous, even though statistically it's actually not a big deal. Meanwhile, Don weighing in saying, for the Brewers to have postseason success, they need to have perfect health and everything else aligned. The odds are not in their favor for that to happen. Don, more pessimistic than Jen, for what it's worth. I'm just saying that if they don't make a move, I think we're asking a lot. We're asking a lot of the roster as currently constructed to be able to do better than they did last year facing another potential behemoth in the Dodgers. So that's why I feel like you have to go out and make a move. How confident are you that the Brewers will make a move to bolster their roster? Let us know, 800-990-3776. On a scale of 1 to 10, Gabe, your confidence level that they will go out and make a significant move. Not talking about back into the bullpen. Not talking about an innings eater reliever. I'm talking about a starting pitcher. Do we want to throw the bat in there? Yeah, just the starting pitcher?
0: I can't remember whose report it was over the weekend that said the Brewers
3: Bob Nightingale.
2: You were saying
3: cold water. I knew what I was doing.
1: Why? Why? He's got a great name.
0: It is a great name. I'll give him that. The great things about Bob kind of stop after that.
1: Doesn't
0: have the greatest reputation.
2: What was the report that you wanted to allude to?
0: That the Brewers have been sniffing around for starting pitching and an impact bat on the left side of the infield.
1: That's good news.
0: Yeah,
1: why are you ripping on my guy Bob?
0: I didn't realize Bob was your guy.
1: I love the name.
3: You wouldn't know Bob if he came in and sat on your lap.
1: I know Wink.
3: Huh?
2: Martindale? That's what I thought. The only Wink I would know is Wink Martindale.
1: Who's the D coordinator for Michigan?
2: I don't know.
3: Did you just combine?
1: He was with the Giants.
0: Why
1: That's
0: are we
1: another
0: talking,
1: Martindale. Because it's another Martindale.
0: But his name isn't Martindale.
2: It's Nightingale.
1: Oh. Menopause brain.
3: What?
2: For what it's worth, Jay Hill is the defensive coordinator for the University of Michigan. I've never even heard of Jay
1: Hill. What's
2: his name? Jay Hill replaced Wink Martindale.
1: Yes. Told ya.
3: Sam Mills.
1: I wasn't talking about that Wink.
2: The fact
1: though.
2: That he threw out a told ya right there is all you need to know.
0: What did you tell me? I don't know. I still don't understand what we're talking
1: Martindale.
0: About.
1: Martindale.
0: Don't you remember
2: the Samson?
1: The game show host. Game show host, Wink Martindale.
2: I don't know who that is.
1: Because I'm 10 years older.
0: I think
1: than
0: you're
1: you.
0: Making stuff
1: no,
0: up.
1: No, I am not.
0: There was
1: a Wink.
2: Wink Martindale was a game show host.
1: Told you.
2: He did.
0: Okay, so now you can say told you.
1: I am big on people being renamed by other famous people. Now, I applaud.
0: Josh's parents
1: for not naming him Joe.
0: Okay.
1: I had a Joe on my junior football team, and it was bad. He should not have been named Joe. You're named Joe?
0: DiMaggio.
1: You better be a hell of an athlete.
0: So you're saying that's putting a lot of pressure on him?
1: Yes, a lot of pressure. Too much pressure.
2: Fair? Anybody hear of Tic Tac Doe?
1: Yes. That was a great game.
2: That's the game. That's the show that Wink Martindale, the game show host, hosted.
0: Are you guys punking me right now?
1: No. And Doe was spelled like
0: are these,
1: Doe.
0: Are we not actually on? These are just trick cameras. We're just going to.
3: Doe is spelled like Doe. What could that ever mean? What could you ever mean by that sentence?
1: I get it.
2: Tic-tac-toe. He's saying a Doe was spelled like
3: Understood.
2: Doe.
3: But there's. Is it Doe like Homer?
2: Doe
3: D-O-H?
2: And deer, obviously.
3: Or is it Doe, D-O-E, or is it D-O-U-G-H?
1: G-H. Which is bread.
2: I actually love that you said dough like not money. Homer, D-O-H.
1: How do you spell the money part of it? Like, man, you got a lot of dough.
3: D-O-U-G-H.
2: Isn't That's it? How they spelled it on the show.
1: How many ways are there to spell dough?
3: I listed three.
2: And you
3: there
2: didn't even say
3: dough
2: a deer, which a I'm pretty sure deer. Is D-O, yes. Even though D-O is traditionally do. But in dough a deer,
3: isn't
2: I'm pretty sure
3: D-O-E?
2: It's D-O.
0: D-O-E.
2: Not in the song. Doe, D-O-E, is deer is D-O-E, yes, but the note that they're referring to in the song, I'm pretty sure, is D-O.
0: Correct.
3: I think you're right.
2: This
0: that
2: took
0: is correct.
2: A turn.
1: How did we get
3: And
1: here?
3: Your sentence was,
0: wait,
3: look
0: Martin
3: in the mirror when you go into the bathroom.
1: Okay.
3: No, we got here because Bob Nightingale.
1: Yeah.
3: Actually.
1: And it bothered me that Gabe doesn't like him. That really upset me.
0: So it's your fault.
3: What?
0: I was avoiding saying Bob Nightingale's name.
2: No, you
0: had
2: didn't
0: you
2: remember
0: not,
2: that it was Bob Nightingale who gave the report. Maybe.
0: Had you not said Bob's name, we wouldn't be doing
3: I
0: what
3: think
0: we're
3: we can all
0: doing.
3: Agree it's Jen's fault because she brought up the rumor.
1: Yeah, that's true.
0: Nah, I brought up the rumor.
3: Oh. So it's back to Gabe's fault.
0: What?
3: Yep.
2: I think you should put it on the Infinity Exteriors poll. Whose fault is it? And literally put no context and then just put our
1: it's
2: four
1: Bill
2: names.
0: You can leave yourself off, Josh. Just put in Bill's name. My goodness. LowTUSA.com. 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That is the website for my friends at Mentality. I have been talking about them for years because they have helped me out. 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
5: I-94 westbound and eastbound in the stadium interchanges backed up. Eastbound is pretty much a standstill from 76th Street back to all the way St. Paul Avenue. So keep a tap on the brakes in that area as well. I-41 south is starting to clear up a little bit from Good Hope to Hampton, the capital area, but still a little bit of a tap on the brakes. Same thing going north, I-41 north, North Avenue to about Capitol Drive. It's still a little bit slow, but clearing up as we speak. A-94 from the Mitchell interchange to about Loomis Road is also starting to clear up a little bit, and Mitchell Interchange going north on I-94 from to about Holt Avenue is a little bit backed up, but still should be able to get through to your morning commute. 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Today's sunny and hot with a high of 94, heat index up to 98 degrees. Tonight, clear, warm, and humid with a low of 74. 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From the WTMJ Traffic Center, I'm Nizir Spencer on 94.5 ESPN.
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11: We started the show talking about the quarterbacks list from ESPN.com. Jordan Love not in the top 10. The number 10 position goes to Caleb Williams in what they called a very close race. Jeremy Fowler has since revealed the tiers, the quarterback voting broken into tiers. Again, this was NFL executives and scouts, people inside the NFL who made these determinations. Allen and Mahomes are on one tier, followed by Stafford, who's on his own tier. Then Burrow and Jackson on the next tier. Prescott, Herbert, May, and Goff on the next tier. And then there was a chunk of 6 quarterbacks. And we mentioned the 4 already this morning. Williams, Darnold, Daniels, Love, followed by Purdy and Mayfield, all in the same tier. And then so for whatever reason, they let people vote on between those 4. No, they went to tiebreakers, they said. They went to tiebreakers. And that's why Caleb Williams got the nod over Jordan Love. Chewy, I'm going to give you that tier one more time. Williams, Darnold, Daniels, Love, the four we have talked about, and then Purdy and Mayfield as the other two in the same tier as Jordan Love. When you look at those six quarterbacks, do they feel comparable to what you have seen from Jordan Love?
8: Purdy, yes. Sample size on Daniels, too small. I mean, Darnold, you know, we thought he was going to fall into that category of, all right, one good year. I don't think he can do that anymore.
10: No, you can't.
8: And then Mayfield. So if I was to rank those six, I would probably go Love, Darnold, Purdy, Mayfield, Williams, Daniels.
11: I have no issues with that, actually.
8: That's how I would do it. And no gaps.
10: Yeah. And that's basically what this tier is. It's just really tight between all of those
11: guys. So then when you do that, you would have given Love the nod for that 10th position over Caleb Williams. Yeah.
8: And then, like I said, the argument for him starts at 8, I believe. But 10,
10: Am I watching football wrong that Jared Goff is in a tier above all those guys?
8: Yeah, that's...
10: I don't get it. I feel like I'm not watching every Lions game, but I feel like I've watched the Lions play enough where...
8: I think he's living off of what he did 2 years ago where their offense was one or...
10: I also look at that as a product of... if he's, especially because the numbers were still okay last year, but the team struggled.
8: Yeah.
10: So how much of it is his offensive line, those incredible weapons, the offensive coordinator in Ben Johnson?
8: Mm-hmm.
10: With all those things, yes, Jared Goff can be a very good quarterback. But he starts stripping some of those things away. I think we saw that this last year where it doesn't look as good as, you know, it once did.
8: Because he can't move.
10: And he doesn't have, I mean, his arm's fine, but he doesn't have a big arm where he's making these unbelievable throws. He's smart. He knows how to operate the offense. He's going to take care of the football. But I don't look at him as being, oh, yeah, that guy should be in the same tier as Herbert.
8: Yeah.
10: Because Herbert at least has the tools.
11: Well, the other prism that we can push this through, guys, and we haven't mentioned this yet, but Jordan Love was ranked 72nd, which is lower than last year on the NFL. Again, it is list season. We are not making any bones about that, but the NFL.com always posts out the top 100 players in the league right now, and Jordan Love was ranked 72nd. I think Micah Parsons even came to his defense saying 71 players in the NFL aren't better than Jordan Love, but... as we were doing yesterday, let's just say you put one of each position in the top 10, that would kind of put Jordan Love 7 or 8 in quarterback rankings, maybe.
8: Going to be 3 in the top 10.
11: I could make that argument as well. Yep.
8: Yeah.
11: But that sort of, if I'm being honest, the math is mathing there where he didn't get 10th, but 11th, 12th, 13th, whatever it was, is sort of about where 72 would be if you extrapolate out the math. Am I right? Like, you hear what I'm saying?
10: Yeah,
11: right?
10: Yes.
11: Like,
8: yeah. What was he last year?
11: What was he? 68.
8: So he dropped 4.
10: Yes, in the same ballpark.
11: But he had a better year last year. Now, again, it's relative to the rest of the league.
8: Yeah.
11: We're obviously aware of that dynamic.
8: Feel right?
10: I think he's higher, but I understand the more we have these conversations, it's clear the perception of him around the league is not the perception that we have for him here.
8: Yeah. No, I agree. I don't know why that is either. You know?
11: Well, if you had to guess, what would you say it was, though?
8: Playoffs. You know, he really has not. I mean, the Dallas game was a big game, and he blew the doors off, but that's... 3 years ago.
10: That is 3 years ago.
8: Yeah. So.
11: And I also think that, like, as much as we don't want to put it on him, there were opportunities in the last couple of years for Jordan to really take that step to make the plays, right? The plays that differentiate the elite from the very, very good and essentially put the team on his back and get them the win. And he didn't do that. They weren't egregious mistakes. There weren't, like, you know, Brett Favre throwing interceptions late in the game, you know, to seal the loss. But it also, he didn't do those things, and maybe that is weighing.
8: I also think we look at him as young when he's not young. What's he going into, his 8th or 9th season?
10: This is going to be year 7.
8: 7?
10: Mm-hmm.
8: So people are probably like, all right, if he was going to be elite, like an Allen, like a Mahomes, like a Zapper, then he should be in the middle of it right now.
11: Right now.
8: Yeah. So there's also that perception.
11: We'll take a break here on Jen, Gabe, and Chewy. 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I want to tell you guys about my friends over at Professional Construction, Inc., because whenever we have a home

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0: 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Wildney and Tausch is next on ESPN Milwaukee. 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
12: Back up in the Stadium Interchange, I-94 West and eastbound Park Hill Avenue to Holly Road. And 76th Street is backed up to

0: St. Paul Avenue. Tap on the brakes. Starting to clear up a little bit, though. We still have a crash from ramp from I-94 East to 894 South. The right shoulder is blocked due to that crash. If you're heading to that ramp to slow down a little bit, you might want to slow down even a little bit more just in case someone is outside of their vehicles. I-41 South and North are still a little bit backed up heading into the Capitol Drive area. Otherwise, it's looking pretty clear across the rest of your morning commute. 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Today, sunny and hot with a high of 94, heat index up to 98 degrees. Tonight, clear, warm, and humid with a low of 74. From the WTMJ Traffic Center, I'm Nizir Spencer on 94.5 ESPN.
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0: The crew is back from the All-Star break with a three-game set against the Marlins July 17th through the 19th. 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
1: We'll play that next.
2: Oh, you retired Yerp or Nerp a long time ago.
3: I was hanging around a lot of kids this weekend.
1: Tausch retired it. I said we needed to give it a second chance because we executed it poorly. The one time we tried
3: that numbers game was still one of the best, and we'd execute. That was really good.
1: What number was Eli Manning again, Jesse? All right, we'll do that. I guess my question that I would love for both Bears and Packers fans.
3: Do we agree that Caleb Williams has a higher ceiling than Jordan Love?
1: Yeah, was that you that said that?
3: Maybe.
1: Because I remember, or maybe it was the Domofsky clip.
4: It was Domofsky.
1: Played.
4: Yeah.
3: I agreed.
1: Yeah. I do think he does. But I also think that right now, Jordan Love is ahead of him. It doesn't mean he's going to stay ahead of him. It doesn't mean that I think that it's a no-brainer that you pick Jordan Love over Caleb Williams
3: would
1: for the next 5 years.
3: Kyle Shanahan right now, because their contracts are eerily similar, would Kyle Shanahan say, I want Jordan? You're having beers with him or coffees or whatever. Would Kyle Shanahan say, give me Jordan Love?
1: Probably, but I don't think it's the way it was when he was tampering with Aaron Rodgers. Like, I think he probably sees his guy and Jordan Love as essentially 6-1, half dozen the other kind of a thing. Like, he might say slightly, but he'd also have a bias for his guy. And I think that's probably the case with a number of quarterbacks we'll do our little Yerp or Nerp on that are on this list. We will do that coming up after Tausch tells us about Annex Wealth Management.
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0: The 11 o'clock hour of Lydia Tausch begins now. Jesse, I can see, was eagerly awaiting the posting of number 16 in our Channel 3000 countdown of the most important Packers of 2026. They'll be posted after the show. I had a little bit of a couple things come up that I wasn't expecting yesterday, so it's not completely finished, but it'll be up shortly. Right now, and I know 20-ish is how we like to view this, but the first four installments have been posted. Javon Hargrave at 20. Whoever's going to be the right guard, Belton or Jagger Burton, although my good friend Tom Oates, who's among the Blue Ribbon panelists.
1: Oh, see yesterday.
0: Really?
1: Looks great. Yep.
0: Where'd you see him?
1: Baseball. Baseball tournament. He's a big fan. Wanted to come watch some good
2: coaching.
1: Was
2: he covering it? Or?
1: I didn't ask him if he was covering. I think he's always covering stuff, whatever he's doing. That's what he does. Americanly.
0: He felt like Anthony Belton should have been higher than he was at number 19 alongside Jagger Burton. I kind of clumped the offensive linemen who are not Zach Tom and who are not Jordan Morgan kind of together as Aaron Banks was 18 and Sean Ryan is 17. Tausch, is that my offensive line bias that I have? I will end up having all five offensive line starters in the top 20?
1: Probably. But I think with where this team is, and we've, you know, Lord knows, especially when Bulaga joins us, we spend a lot of time on it because that to me is going to be your determining factor on how this season goes.
0: I agree.
1: If they aren't any better than what they were last year, they are not going to be any better on the season. The run game was not good enough, and then, you know, we all got after Matt LaFleur and everything else. Matt LaFleur would have loved to have been able to run the football down the Bears' throats in that second half. They couldn't. And then they couldn't pick up the pressure. And that allowed the Bears to climb back in that football game as much as giving up 25 fourth quarter points. Those things all go hand in hand. And really, since Brian Gutekunst decided he wanted to revamp and do things a little differently after that Philadelphia Eagles playoff loss a couple years ago, that has been the big miss so far from the Green Bay Packers. That group has not gotten better. And now they have retooled it. They have a young left tackle that I think has definitely enough talent to do it. And I'm not sure where he's going to fall on your list, but I would hope that it's pretty high because I think between him and Lucas Van Ness, as far as first-round picks, that you need to be performing and getting better, both of those guys are critical for any championship aspirations this team has. They better have made some big steps from where they were to where they need to be.
0: Why do you think that group, I mean, obviously the Elgton Jenkins experiments, which, I don't know, do you think in any way Goody looks back and says, you know what, I should have just left him at left guard?
1: Yeah, of course he does.
0: I don't know, because I feel like at his age, they were kind of ready to move on from him regardless, right? I mean...
1: But then Sean Ryan was at center, and he would be a year more... That's the problem when you do those things. And for Goody, he has said numerous times he wants young players to grow.
0: Mm-hmm.
1: It has to also match up with where you're at on a team standpoint. If your team is young, Jordan Love's first year, you're going to give some more grace. Jordan Love's going into his fourth year as a starter. I ain't got time for sausage races. I ain't got time for social graces. I ain't got time for that. Like, that's not where this team is at.
0: Now I know where we were.
1: Okay. Yeah, Garth Brooks.
0: Yeah, no, I know. I wasn't sure at first.
1: So you don't have time for all of this, but when you're going to be a draft and develop team, you have to find that balance. And it's a hard balance, needle, sewing, however, whatever analogy you want to put in. You can do that with a couple of spots. It's really difficult to do it with numerous spots because, like, losing a game in Cleveland while it's going on, you're like, well, you're going to have a couple of those a year. Yeah, you will. Mm-hmm. But when you're at the spot where this organization, this team is, you need to start building, because these teams that find ways to win those games. They find ways to win them at the end of the year, too, because then you start believing it. And that's a thing that every team has to find its own. And usually the quarterback is the one that does that. And that's where if you want to, you know, get after Jordan Love, I think you could start going there. You have to find ways to win those games. And let's just think of Jordan's career through his first 3 years as a starter. How many times has he done that? New Orleans Saints game comes to mind. His first win, I believe. Or maybe it's his second. We're down 18. And you have that comeback. How many times would you say Jordan Love willed or found a way to bring his team from a game that they maybe shouldn't have won or didn't expect to win, and they did? Kansas City up there, that was a game where they didn't have to come back to win, but he just... How many times have you had games where you're like, boy, it's going to be tough. I don't know. Can they pull it off? It's less than five.
2: Yeah. I don't think there's a ton of... Like, there are certainly games where he was just...
1: Detroit up there on Thanksgiving.
3: Couple of Detroit games.
1: I think right. Detroit, there's been some times where you're like, I don't know, man. It's going to be tough. It's going to be tough.
3: The Dallas playoff game.
2: He was dominant. That was, Jesse, you took the words right out of my mouth. There's a couple games where he was just awesome from basically start to finish.
1: And why I bring Jordan back up in that is because when you're a quarterback, and I've said this, I've probably said this over 1,000 times, whether it's if I'm talking to somebody or this, the biggest attribute a quarterback has, it's not about how great their arm is or how well they move. It's the getting the belief of the other 52 dudes in that locker room. Because in today's sports marketplace, college football, it doesn't matter. You have to find a way to bring people to believe it. Because so many people are mercurial, however, whatever that word is, where it's just about, I just want to get a check and I want to do this. When you can get those guys to believe that we can get that done, this is a great example. Baltimore Ravens are coming in. I don't know if this is my first or second year. It must have been my second year. And the Ravens were the biggest, baddest bullies on earth. Oh, my God. Nobody can run the ball. Nobody can do this. And it was just one of those first times that you really recognize we got Brett Favre. And you could tell all week, Brett, there was something. The belief that we had a plan and we were going to execute it, and it didn't matter because we had him. And that part, we went and kicked the blank out of the Ravens at Lambeau. And those are the times when you start looking at it and say, that's what that quarterback position does. And right now, I do wonder. I think that belief has grown exponentially. But those games were, it's simple to think, well, Atlanta's coming to Lambeau. We're going to beat the Falcons. Oh, we're going to beat such and such. When you have the tough road games where there's a lot of doubt outside and inside a locker room, that's where that quarterback makes the difference. And that's where I want Jordan to get.
2: I'm going to take the break to try and think of other games that I'm missing. Like, the Bears come back to tie the game at Lambeau, and then he leads a touchdown drive. Everybody remembers the pick that Keyshawn Nixon has in the end zone to seal it, because the defense obviously let him come right back down the field. But it is 21-21, right, in the fourth quarter in that game, and he leads a touchdown drive. I think it maybe ends in a Josh Jacobs touchdown run, so it's not a touchdown pass, but that was clutch. I'm going to try and think of a few more of those. Meanwhile, I don't have time for a getaway right now, although I am going to be off the show for a few days. You don't have to hop on a plane or board a cruise ship to feel like you've escaped. Your next getaway is waiting in Milwaukee at Potawatomi Casino Hotel. 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

0: Yeah, for sure that was a signature win for him. That I think I'm questioning more, game didn't go well. We were behind, and he kind of wills you to a victory. How many will games has he had?
1: Yeah, I
0: New Orleans Saints.
1: Other than that New Orleans game in which he did not play well, I don't think there's a ton of them.
0: Sometimes that's what you're looking for. I think
1: right. I mean,
0: you're always lecturing your daughters about resiliency and getting up right. off the
1: Adversity.
0: Mat and all of those
1: yep.
0: things. And that's the question. It's like sports are super easy when things are going great and people are telling you, you got sports writers telling you how great they are and all like that. That's easy. It's when people doubt you and you doubt yourself and you find a way to come back and do it. And I do wonder how many times as fans have we had a lot of doubt that was completely misguided when it comes to Jordan Love led football teams, because it's kind of played out to, I hate to keep giving Jesse attaboys, but it's kind of played out the way it's supposed to. Like, everything is kind of, if it's on track, fine. But if it's not, have we been able to reverse course and make some headway going forward? And I don't know how many times we have. Like, if it's boom, boom, stop, get gas, get forward, we're going to be going again. Okay. How many times has it been, we got a flat, got to get that fixed. Oh, we got this, got to get that fixed. And then you're moving forward again. How many times have we done that? Under Jordan's administration.
1: I think the game that I am going to use was during that 2024 season, and it was probably their best win, given what Houston ended up being. They're at Lambeau Field. This is, again, not
0: a
1: game that probably springs to mind, right? But they trailed, I think, 19-14 at halftime. And they take the lead 21-19 about midway through the third quarter, and then they're down 22-21, and he's got a direct in the last minute 44, the go-ahead field goal drive, and he does direct it. Now, he threw two picks in that game. He also threw three touchdown passes in that game. So that might fit the bill for what you're looking for, but they are few and far between at this point. How many times
0: for as many wins and for as many wins and for now a good enough sample size, I'd hope there'd been more of those. There's been more gut punch disappointments than there have. And listen, that happens in sports. I've said that's the way sports are. How many times has it been the other way? And it's been pretty limited. And that's why Jordan's stats and his progression and how he's improved, those have all been, I've liked seeing that pattern. This is that next step. This is your year four. Let's find some, and we could look at the schedule. And Jelly, when you get a second, fire the schedule up on the thing. There's going to be some games. The Cowboys game last year, Cleveland, Denver. There's going to be some games on this schedule this year. It might be the Shine On Sports game, where maybe it's ugly. And should we lose to the Jets? Absolutely we shouldn't. But it might be one of those games where we just had an emotional win up in Minnesota. And guys are like, maybe a couple guys got hurt. And you're tired. It's a noon game. It's the third quarter and we're down six because we've played like junk. And we end up coming out of it and win that game. It could be one of those. It could be any of these. But Carolina at home last year, that would want to find a way to get it done.
1: Mm-hmm.
0: And it's at the time, it doesn't seem like a big deal. But then that adds up. And instead of being your division winner and having a bye or not having to play or being able to play at home, you have to end up going on the road. And you end up losing a game you shouldn't because you lost that game against Carolina, against Cleveland, that you shouldn't because you gut out. We need more gut out wins.
1: Sounds like a sound clip to me. 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

0: The YouTube comments are still debating the Jordan Love, Caleb Williams conversation, which I love because I, again, this is exactly what I envisioned, a little more douchiness than I was ready for, when I suggested how fun it would be if both these guys were good, which they are. And we'll see who ends up being the better quarterback, but it is definitely a point of contention among the fan bases. Time now for Wonelli.
1: If the topic is good, the guys discuss.
2: Just the other morning, I had breakfast at Tracy Rucker's house. His mama brought out 15 flapjacks. He said, mama, take back 5 of them flapjacks. I gotta stay hungry for the Crimson Tide.
1: But if it's not, the show must go on. It's time for
3: Wonelli
1: on Wildy and Tausch.
4: Big Milwaukee Bucks news over the weekend.
5: Yeah, what? I heard that.
4: The Milwaukee Bucks returning to local TV. Over-the-air television.
5: Will that be statewide?
4: There will be statewide affiliates available. Yes. That will be announced coming. But yes, Milwaukee Bucks games will be available on over-the-air television on My24 in Milwaukee, returning to their roots where they used to air when I was a kid, when a lot of us were younger fans cheering on the Bucks, the purple and green, Ray Allen, the good old days on My24.
0: Well, who's going to win it?
5: The Bucks. The Bucks. I think the... You don't see very often universal on social media. You don't usually see universal, awesome idea. Everybody, the Bucks put that tweet out. Every comment felt like, this is awesome. This is smart. This is great. Now, how you go about doing that moving forward, I think it's a fantastic idea, especially with the fact that whatever those other networks were called kind of... I think this is great, and in a time when you're going to be looking to garner positivity amongst your fan base, very smart move by the Milwaukee Bucks.
0: I agree. I thought you were going to say that Bam Adebayo punched Tyler Hero in Vegas.
4: There was that whole thing.
0: Nelly! This is much more positive.
4: Well, then Tyler Hero's talking over the weekend.
5: I didn't Tyler Hero's commentary.
4: I didn't have a problem with it.
5: I mean,
4: I thought people were overreacting. I think people just don't want to like him.
5: Why don't they want to like him?
4: Because he snubbed Wisconsin and kind of laughed about it now in this interview he did in Summerlin or whenever he was. Like, I didn't think it was that big of a deal. Like, he went to Kentucky. He wouldn't be where he is now if he didn't go to Kentucky. I didn't think he said anything wrong.
5: Yeah.
4: It's just if you want to play the PR game, I guess.
5: Yeah, I didn't like it. Yeah, the PR game wasn't great. But I think, you know, there was a lot of questions what's going to happen with Tyler Hero. I think there still is because there's going to be decisions. I think he's only got 1 year left on his deal, right?
4: I think that's right. Yeah, he appeared to be a trade candidate when they acquired him.
5: So we shall see. What is the old, you can't, Elliot Wolf, you can't come home again? He's coming home. We'll see how that goes.
0: So the quote that Jesse and Tausch are referring to, he was on NBA League Pass. I don't know if this was before or after he got punched by Bam.
4: It would have been after he got punched by Bam.
0: Yeah, that's what I thought, yes. I just wanted to say Bam and punched in the same sentence. Why did you decommit from Wisconsin? His answer, while chuckling... Just look at it like, if I didn't decommit, I most likely wouldn't be playing on the Bucks right now. So it's just a business decision, and let's leave it in the past.
5: Let's leave it in the past. I agree.
0: Do we really believe that? Like, if you're a good player, you're telling me that if you played at Wisconsin, you wouldn't be in the NBA now?
5: Well, Sam Decker and Frank Kaminsky made the NBA.
4: Well, what's Johnny Davis up to?
0: He made the NBA. It's what do you do once you get there, though? Like, I think all those guys you just mentioned were all first-round picks.
5: Yeah, I don't want to jump into this negativity. I want to give Tyler Hero a shot. I was not happy with how it all played out, and I am not one of these guys like, you have to stay here, even though that's...
0: I understand.
5: I am not. I am going to stay positive and hope Tyler Hero comes in. I think he's a really good player, and I think it'd be a great story if he came and was successful. I'm not going to hold everything against him. It's a new era for Bucks basketball. It's now... on free TV.
4: My24.
5: I'm on board. I am not going to delve into the negativity, at least not yet, not till we lose a couple games and he stinks.
0: He was the 13th overall pick in the 2019 NBA draft. I don't blame him for not wanting to get into that. I would just say that I'm not sure what the reason would be that if you'd have gone to Wisconsin and been one and done, you wouldn't have ended up in the NBA.
5: Well, Jason, if we're being fair, John Calipari and the Kentucky Wildcats have put a lot of guys in a lot of NBA situations. The Wisconsin Badgers, it's been more about team and trying to win and do it this way. So if you take your Wisconsin bias hat off, I see where Tyler Herro's coming from. I don't have to agree with it, but I see his main point. And his main point is he's there. And his path that he took was the right path for him, even though I don't like it. We can complain and say, well, that's not a – that's what – the reality is right there.
0: No, I think if you remember
5: you
0: when this happened –
5: off? No, I'm telling you, we're due for a break.
0: Oh.
4: This is the signal I give when we say it's time for break.
5: You want to get into that game? I'll flip you off. I'm fine with that.
4: This is not flipping you off at all.
5: That's not what you did. But we do need to go to break. And I appreciate you.
0: We didn't, if I recall correctly, I don't think we harshly criticized him, by the way, when he decommitted.
5: I was upset about it.
0: I think we both said.
5: No, I was irritated about it.
0: Yeah, well.
5: And I don't
0: we need to get to break because Jesse's giving him a finger.
5: I didn't love the fact that he made a big spectacle about it. Like, you want to not come to Wisconsin? All right, great. Like, the Knipples. Would I love for them to play with Guy? Absolutely I would. But, hey, it is what it is. You know, boy's doing pretty good. You can do pretty well here, too. Come on in, Cager. Let's come on in.
0: We'll wrap things up next. It's Wilde and Tausch.
1: 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ESPN Wisconsin celebrates Wilde and Tausch's 10-year anniversary, presented by Steinhoffels.
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12: Everybody around the NBA knew you had to trade Jaylen Brown because in the coming weeks, he was eligible for a 2-year, $145 million extension that you weren't going to give him. Everybody knew that that was your shot clock, and they knew that it would be an untenable situation if you held on to him. The value would continue to plummet because it would become increasingly clear that you don't want him around. The minute he becomes eligible for that extension and you don't give it to him, that is a distressed asset. And all of a sudden now, you're getting pennies on the dollar. Hell, you already took pennies on the dollar. So Brad Stevens and the Boston Celtics say, yeah, you know, we wanted optionality. No, no, no. 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That is the silver lining in what otherwise is one of the most infamous trades that we've seen this decade in the association.
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0: 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Now we're talking. So grab a bag of Lay's and jump on the bandwagon. 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
13: All right, as we just mentioned, NFL coaches, executives, and scouts had their top 10 NFL quarterbacks. There's no rage within Kyle Wallace when he hears the top five: Josh Allen, Patrick Mahomes, Matthew Stafford, Joe Burrow, and Lamar Jackson. Kyle did his own list about a month or two ago where he had Jordan Love sixth. The sixth here is Dak Prescott. Number seven is Justin Herbert. Eight is Drake May. Nine is Jared Goff. And 10 is Caleb Williams. So simply put, I've been asking, –

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1: Two interceptions in San Francisco, but he was really good in that game, and the Packers had the lead. He had finished the season on a Rodgers-esque run-the-table statistical run, and it was all about Jordan Love. Everyone was buzzing about him, just like they are now about Caleb. And you're right. That is the last. And by the way, it's not just the media. It's not just executives. It's also, like, Goody's been a homer the last 2 years after playoff games, right? Got to change up how we do things on the offensive line after getting pushed around by Philly. Got to get a new kicker after the kicker missed three kicks and we lost in Chicago. Like, everyone remembers the last image they see. And what Jordan Love needs to do is have a really good season, maybe win the division, even if you don't, win a playoff game, play really well, and then it'll go back to, oh, Jordan Love, he will be much higher on that list. He will not be in honorable mention and need a tiebreaker to get number 10 if he has the kind of season in 2026 that he's capable of.
2: Well, Jason, we appreciate the insights along with my really good nugget there. Thank you for joining Kyle and Bruce.
1: No, it is a really good – I don't want it to be lost in the snarkiness. It was a really good point, and I'll leave it at that.
2: I think
1: it'll be good.
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2: The Miz, are you worried? 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Three games dropped. It wasn't fun. It's all discussed with you. Next.
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5: You'll want to be cautious on I-94 eastbound. There is a crash on the left shoulder. That's on that left side ramp from 175 south. We're looking at slowdowns in both directions as you pass the stadium interchange on 94. On I-41, southbound backups between Good Hope Road and just past Hampton are adding at least several minutes to your drive. And looking at 43 southbound, we have slowdowns there from about North Avenue heading into downtown. Checking your storm team forecast, clear skies tonight, warm and humid, a low of 74. Tuesday, sunny skies and very hot, high of 98 and the heat index 101. From the WTMJ Traffic Center, I'm Jessica Gapso on 94.5 ESPN.

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5: Bikers need protection, not just from other drivers, but unfortunately from insurance companies too. We've been
6: the N Wisconsin app.
7: Nothing could ruin a weekend more than not seeing Miz and Skeens pitch against each other because, quote, arm fatigue can really give you the Sunday scaries.
8: Yeah, I was thinking about you yesterday, Ben.
7: Yeah. I was thinking about Homer, too. I was like, oh, no, what is Homer going to do at 5 o'clock on ESPN Milwaukee?
8: Yeah.
7: The Miz? It's not pitching today, but the Miz has arm fatigue.
8: Uh-oh. Who would have known throwing 103 would...
7: Well, don't you get all...
8: Lead to your arm
7: right,
8: being
7: like, and here comes Kyle being happy.
9: Oh, whoa.
7: I did not like your tone there.
9: Who would have thought?
8: I mean, it's not... I get it. I get it. I'm concerned. I'm very concerned. You're looking at the clock.
7: I'm looking into space.
8: Oh,
7: it just happened to be that way. By bango, the camera and the clock. Is this concerning or is it closer to concerning or a nothing burger?
8: Oh, it's concerning. It is concerning because statistically speaking, when you're talking about the Miz, remember last season, what was he on? He was on a pitch count innings, how many they were going to let him pitch, right? They looked at that. This year, they unleashed the Miz, and we're talking about after 111 innings, he's already at the point where he's talking about arm fatigue. I understand this might have been a great time to let him just get some extra rest into the All-Star break.
7: I don't like what he's spewing out. We're all in agreement that arm fatigue really means we're down 0-2, time to take a break, why bother, right? I think he is kind of joking.
8: Yeah.
7: But I want it to be that.
8: I'm very concerned. Again,
7: are you? 800-990-3776 of the Carbless Talk and Text Line about arm fatigue for the Miz.
8: Yeah, I'm extremely concerned about arm fatigue for the Miz simply because, again, he's an anomaly in the way that he throws, and he throws extremely hard, extremely hard. And with the fact that this season, he's thrown 111 innings, and altogether in the minor leagues a little under four seasons in the minor leagues, this man in 68 games only threw 233 career innings in minor leagues. So, I mean, I'm not a mathematician, but I know 111 times 2 would get you to dang near 233. Just
7: they're
8: a little bit.
7: They're past the halfway points. You can't just times it by 2, but I guess
8: I'm talking about in one season. He's well on his way to having 200 innings pitched, and that would be 200 innings pitched in one season versus exactly what he did basically in his entire career in minor leagues. That's a lot on one guy's arm in a season. There's a lot of adrenaline, a lot of things that factor into it. So I'm just a little bit concerned about the fact that this season, when you ask for him to do something he hasn't, you're talking about him pitching deep in the game. games. You're talking about how many times did he pitch 100 pitches in a game this year? And so I'm just saying it is just a little concerning that when you ask for him to do more, his arm all of a sudden got fatigued at this point. It doesn't mean that he's going to miss any additional time. It doesn't mean he's going to go on IL.
7: Then why are you very concerned?
8: Well, because it doesn't 100% mean that. But it doesn't mean it's out the realm of possibility, especially with everything happening with the Brewers. I'm sorry if I'm a little bit scarred with the Brewers, but when Brandon Woodruff comes back, pitches well, and then goes out right away again.
7: Okay,
8: but
7: Kyle, that's an old man that's been through many surgeries.
8: When Kyle Harrison comes back and has an injury, well, doesn't come back, he has an injury, he gets put on the IL. I just get a little concerned about the Brewers pitching staff and the health of the Brewers pitchers overall. So that is why I'm sitting here. I'm a little concerned about the fact that they decided to let him miss a start versus actually trying to win a game on Sunday.
7: Not worried or worried, 800-990-3776. Not worried or worried. I am closer to not worried.
8: Okay, good, good.
7: I am closer to not worried. I do believe that, again, he probably was a little bit tired because he has thrown more innings than he's thrown in this period of time ever in his career. Plus, we know his velocity is up. I think the concerning part to me was the fact that he lost the doubleheader, right? And they had won a bunch of series. And I think again, I can talk myself in both ways because the Miz scares the hell out of me because I want him to be healthy forever. There also is a portion of me that was saying, you know what? I don't think they're looking to try and make sure they win a series because they've been winning a bunch of series. It's like, no, they found ways to win without Miz. You know, they find ways to win when they bring different guys up all the time. Obviously, Robert Gasser got shelled yesterday. Woof, after a good start, the prior start. But this is part of it, right? You've hit the All-Star break. When you look back, right, you're going to say, there were 22 games above 500 at the All-Star break, right? Still on a really good pace of wins, two games back of the Dodgers. Like, you look at it, everything from a holistic view, you're good. As long as everything with arm fatigue is good. And I am leaning on the fact that the All-Star game is coming. He's there in person. We're not hearing anything that it's like he might not start in the first three-game series out of the All-Star break.
8: They said
7: break.
8: He didn't bounce back the way they wanted him to bounce back from the last start. So, again, until I see him back on the mound being the regular Miz, I'm going to have a pause for the cause and a pause for concern. Why would you not, especially the way that this season has gone? And my immediate thought was, oh, no, I hope this isn't anything that's going to linger. And then, secondly, we've been talking about the Brewers need to make a deal to get an arm so they can have a 1-2-3 punch because you can't trust Brandon Woodruff. At this point, you need to get another arm to ensure that you're going to be able to make a deep playoff run as you potentially can, because the Brewers right now have guys, they have what I think is 13 pitchers on the IL. Like, that's crazy.
7: I don't know if it's 13.
8: I believe it's 12 or 13 pitchers on the IL to be.
7: IL specifically would not include Miz, and I don't believe
8: Harrison is on the IL.
7: He did get put
8: on
7: IL.
8: He is on the IL.
7: Well, are you going to include everyone out for the season as well on this?
8: I mean, I'm just. 12 pitchers. 12 pitchers on the IL. And that includes Quinn Priester.
7: It's still damn.
8: And I've said this before.
7: Zerpa.
8: I've said it before.
7: DL.
8: I've said this is that my biggest concern. This is before the Miz went down. I'm talking about 4 out of 5 of your starting pitchers that you, basically, your best starting pitching that you've had over the last calendar year. 4 out of 5 of the guys, really, I guess now it's all 5 of the guys have been hurt or out.
7: All I'm saying, at the end of the day, they played like 14 games in 15 days, all on the road. It was a long road trip, still a successful road trip. You're still looking at 22 games above 500, and you're at the All-Star break. I'm not going to sit here and hit the Ben get a tight sphincter because Miz is a little tired right now. I'm just not going to. The timing worked out perfectly. If this was 3 weeks ago and he missed a start, sure. But I'm going to use the X-Files sound in my head and be like, you know what? All-Star break was here. Don't have to pitch him here. You're still in a great spot.
8: You're guessing.
7: It's about, yeah, well, sure.
8: You're guessing. There's nothing the Brewers have said that made you believe that.
7: Yeah, no, I know.
8: But so
7: I'm talking to myself right
8: okay,
7: now.
8: Okay, I'm just.
7: You're inside the brain of myself.
8: Okay, because I'm just, that's why I'm saying.
7: I'd like I'd like to introduce you to myself. Yeah, this is just Ben's brain.
6: Is it possible Murph is using the word arm fatigue in disguise for innings limit because he's an old school guy and wouldn't want to put up the display of load management in baseball?
8: No, they talked about last year about how he has a limit with the innings that he's going to be able to pitch. So, I mean, this year...
7: They're feeling it out. And this it could have been... And when I say feeling it out, they definitely let him pitch, not just the innings, but the amount of pitches.
8: He's been
7: more than I expected at this point in the year. I will say that. There's one shocking thing that I feel like I did not expect is his pitch count has been good in games. Like, obviously, the immaculate inning, you're going to let... an immaculate inning. He almost had one of those last year. The Maddox... You get 95 pitches in facing the minimum. I'm fine with that. But he's gone over 100 just to, like, get out of, like, the seventh inning to help them at times when their bullpen might be tired. Is that something where you may have to take him out in the sixth and try and win games with the bullpen? And a couple of games here in the second half as you build him back up more consistently to the playoffs. These are all things we're going to figure out together. But in Ben's brain, that's bothering me right now. I will not let this affect my All-Star break.
6: Yeah, it's like a 98-win Brewers team with a hurt Miz is much worse going to the playoffs than a 93-win Brewers team with a healthy Miz.
7: Exactly. I don't think so. I don't I'd take the 93 with healthy versus 90, like, you know, even if they have to play the wild card. Yeah, his health is most important to anything if they're going to do anything special.
8: It gives you an absolute opportunity, but I'm just saying it's something to watch out for. Last year he had a career high 141 in the third innings. Including the playoffs last year.
7: No, I know. And I'm going to go look back for later because CCAT, you gave me something, I want to say 2 weeks ago, of his innings pitched versus what he was projected to go the rest of the way if he had hit on, you know, every start or so versus how much he pitched last year in the minors, in the big leagues, and in the playoffs. So this is like, it's night and day different if you were to continue on this pace and pitch in the playoffs.
8: Yeah, he's pitching a lot.
7: So it's worth having the conversation. Panic button. Ha! I didn't hit the panic button there. I wasn't talking fast or high voice. Ha!
8: Yeah, it's a little, again, it's a little bit concerning, and this would be absolutely a devastating blow to the Brewers playoffs hopes. But I'm optimistic, and I cannot wait until we come back from the All-Star break and Miz is back on the
7: line. Miz is going to pitch when? Yeah. Shout out to John. Happy birthday. He's a great partner and a great great person to know at Road America, let me tell you. A well-deserved birthday for him, but they're always gearing up for something. That's Brian Redman and WeatherTech Vintage coming up at Road America. 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
7: Kyle and Brust across ESPN Wisconsin. 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
8: 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I passed it down. Turned it down. Passed it up.
7: Worried or not worried about Jacob Mizorowski having arm fatigue? All that can be answered on the Carbless Talk and Text Line 800-990-3776. And, of course, YouTube at ESPN Milwaukee. CCAT, I can't make this up. I'm now singing... Do you like pina coladas?
6: You did it during the pre-show meeting, and now I am too.
7: You love pina coladas, and it's very weird. You didn't like a brandy old fashioned. We're trying to get you to be liked by Wisconsin people as a transplant. Of course, did you see this?
8: I walked in today.
7: And our friends, Racine Danish Kringle.
6: Mm-hmm. Good people.
7: Dropped off a specialty Kringle today. and I said, what? A pina colada flavored one?
6: Some freshly shaved coconut right on top.
8: It was actually pretty good. I ain't gonna lie.
7: It's not the point.
8: It's pretty good.
7: It's always, Racine Danish Kringle's always good. It's the pina colada guy.
6: Everything's coming up, CCAT.
7: I don't know what to do with you. I really don't. I'm still trying to figure that out. So, that's just a side note. You're still weird. Ben Russ, Kyle Wallace, different. Jim, Molly and Jim next in Madison, Dan Sports Show, Beaver Dam. 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
20: The prepare for extra time in those construction zones. Eastbound I-94, that crash is still there on left shoulder, just past the left side ramp from 175 south. There's backups in both directions as you pass the stadium interchange. I-41 southbound, very slow going from Good Hope Road until you get past Hampton. Northbound, you'll hit the brakes at Highway 100 until you're past Burleigh. And on I-43, that's slow from Locust past downtown. 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Be there for great live music at the Bud Pavilion. Check in the Storm Team forecast. Clear skies tonight and warm, low of 74. Sunny and very hot tomorrow, high of 94 with the heat index 103. From the WTMJ Traffic Center, I'm Jessica Gatso on 94.5 ESPN.
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7: He is Kyle Wallace. I'm Ben Brust. 800-990-3776 is the Carbless Talk and Text line. Are you as upset as Kyle that Jordan Love isn't ranked top 10 in the NFL by execs, coaches, and scouts? Are you worried or not worried about Jacob Mizorowski's arm fatigue? Catch us on YouTube at ESPN Milwaukee. You can see our beautiful faces there. Seems like a lifetime ago that we talked about retirement and having children at specific ages and how long they're gonna be attached to our accounts so we can live without them and insurance.
8: Yeah.
7: And this all stemmed from the fact that, you know, shout out to the in-laws. Shout out to the in-laws. Now, bigger applause.
8: In-laws do
7: everything.
8: Oh wow.
7: Like they brought the saw. He brought like his own wood cutting machine. He built this contraption. So we got this, we live in an older home, right? Older home.
8: Mm-hmm.
7: This tub was the tube that like when you start your washer, that water goes into that.
8: Oh yes, yes, yes.
7: 500 pounds is this sink.
8: They made sure back in the day it wasn't gonna move. Yeah, they wasn't playing around with that.
7: So
8: durable.
7: So I helped move it, and then he built some like wood contraption and put some nice. I don't even know how to explain.
8: Did you take a picture of it?
7: I can't even explain how things are made.
8: Nah.
7: Other than it's covered and it looks nice, and now there's a countertop, and it looks like until one day somebody tried to move that, ain't going to be able to move it. It's just a 500-pound tub underneath it that's hidden by it. I don't know what I would do. And Kyle, I would like to for you to do your best to describe the video that I took of my father-in-law basically making me feel like I'm worthless.
8: I mean, being the man of the house is basically the video is your father-in-law looking like he literally has a saw. He has a wood. He got 2x4s, whatever the hell it is, but he's framed out something that he looks like he's about to construct and look like he's about to put into your basement. But he set up shop in your backyard with wood, with a saw, with all type of tools that he needs to build something in your house. And it looks like he's the man of the house back there.
7: When he comes to our house, he's like the handyman of the house. I wouldn't say the man of the house. He's the handyman of the house.
8: He's
7: retired. How do you repay, like, in-laws? You can't, like, give that, like, I can't, like, pay him for his work.
6: You gotta walk outside with a tray of lemonade.
7: You know what I mean? Like, I'd be happy to.
8: Did you offer to help?
7: How many times? Oh, yeah. Do you know how many times I was like, do you need a Gatorade?
8: That's what you said?
7: Oh, yeah. It's like, do you need a Gatorade, a water, like a snack?
8: What did he tell you?
7: He took me up on the Gatorade, and I went to the store. I had to the shopping.
8: You said you need something?
7: After the shopping. So I got a specific brand, you know, no free ads, but I've discovered a coconut oil type based drink.
8: Okay.
7: And it's the lighter version, less sugar. And he grabbed one of those and he's like, I've never had those. Those are amazing. I was like, can I get you another? Like, on the way, I wanted to make sure he had plenty to go. Like,
8: Because they have to make a trip up here. This is not like, he took all his tools. He drove 7 hours with all these tools.
7: Do I have to pay for materials?
8: I'm trying to figure out. Wait a minute. He didn't come with the materials. He went to the store to get the materials.
7: That's what I'm saying.
8: And so he didn't, wait a minute, time out. You mean to tell me that this man drove 6.5 hours with his tools, with a project for your house you had no idea he was going to work on?
7: I didn't know.
8: So wait a minute, time out. So you mean to tell me somebody came into your house, did a project in your house, and didn't ask for your approval, didn't run it by you?
7: He ran by his daughter, my wife.
8: Oh, and did your wife tell you, hey, my dad's going to be doing this? Or they just say, yeah, this is what's going to happen. This is what's happening.
7: Okay, I got a funny story.
8: Uh-huh.
7: Baby, I love you. Be nicer to him. Please be nicer to him.
6: Oh.
8: What happened?
7: I got to look at what my daughter's going to be doing to me.
6: It's crooked.
7: No.
8: Wait, what happened?
7: My man is outside in the heat, sawing wood, putting the 2x4s together, building stuff, sweating.
8: Yeah.
7: Sweating, right? Like, working hard. I don't do.
8: He's old.
7: And we wanted to leave for dinner at 5:15. And it was 5:10.
8: He was still working.
7: No. He hadn't showered yet. Do you have to shower?
8: Oh.
7: We said we were gonna leave. I was like, be nice, please. He just made our basement look amazing. That wasn't the only time either. I was like, babe, back off. I felt like kind of like baby.
8: Do you realize what he just did?
7: Do you know?
8: Do you know what he just said? No, that's her dad. She don't get no. She don't care.
7: We had our upstairs faucet. Upstairs faucet was dripping too. Dripping, yeah. Last thing, priority before you go. I was like, can you ask nicer, please?
8: Time out. So she was like, hey,
7: she's like, why do I have to call a plumber? I have my dad here.
8: Oh, that's you know.
7: But also,
8: that's,
7: I'm sitting here like, what does that make me?
8: Well, your baby is, sorry. Don't ask your dad to do that because he's not the handy one. So, and that's my whole.
7: How do I repay him? All I'm doing is
8: making his daughter
7: serving
8: happy.
7: Lemonade. You want a Gatorade?
8: Make his daughter happy.
7: I mean, I did bring up the wood that he knocked out from the basement. I brought that to the garage. I have to dispose of that. But that doesn't seem that hard compared to what he did.
8: The least you can do. At what age do you kind of get off the you know what of these
7: babies?
8: I don't think I can.
7: This is amazing.
8: At some point, well, I don't.
7: And by the way, their 40th anniversary was yesterday.
8: Oh, and they spent it with y'all.
7: They spent it with us.
6: Is he retired?
7: Yes. That's what prompted my whole, like, retirement, he gets to do whatever he wants type thing.
8: I mean, you can't sit here and just forever mooch, can you? Because, I mean,
7: until he blows his back out.
8: Oh, wow.
7: He's serving the Brust household.
8: This is crazy because I don't recall as a kid growing up in our first house, right? We a smaller house. We started hosting family events with my parents. We moved to a bigger house. But in a smaller house, I don't ever remember my grandpa at the house building anything in the basement for my dad or doing anything. Like, I don't remember any of that ever happening where my mom's dad came over and did anything like that. Our generation, it's not our fault, but boy, oh boy.
7: But I think we are lax. It is. My dad is a general contractor. Like, he builds stuff for a living.
6: Yeah, pay attention.
7: I can't put together, like, shout out IKEA because they have TaskRabbit. But, like, it helps. They can put it together for me.
8: Yeah. I
7: Christmas time? I put together a kitchen. You would have thought I built a house.
8: Yeah, I bet that's
7: I thought I built a house. When I say kitchen, a play kitchen for my daughter.
8: Yeah, I mean, that's
7: for Christmas.
8: No, it's very accomplishing. But I just, at what point, we gotta get off. My lady, her dad doesn't do any of that. He'll just say how much. He's not doing any of that labor. He said he's beyond that. And my dad, he'll do it, but he's doing it on his, he's doing it on his time.
7: Take from Aaron, nails it. Benny, next time he comes up for a project, get a tool belt and pretend to learn at least.
8: Oh, be looking. It doesn't make sense to me.
7: But I'm saying is like, I don't think he wants me over his shoulder either.
8: Yeah, it's his moment to probably relax. I don't know, but if he needs some more work to do, the Wallace household is happily looking for somebody to do stuff.
7: My mother-in-law is the most organized person I've met in this entire world. Like the label maker type, like everything perfect, clean, concise. Like everything's nice. I said, you guys need to open up a business. If you got a hoarder out there, you come in and you get it all organized. He comes in, like, they're like a, what's the show? Where, like, they come out and they see the new house.
8: The husband and wife, they got a divorce.
6: Is it Rock the Block?
8: No. No. The husband and wife, they got a divorce on TLC. Yeah.
7: You can say that. I don't know. Why are you not on air? I like the bit where you talk to your phone on air.
8: Who are the handy couple on the TV show where they ended up getting a divorce?
6: I think it's Rock the Block. I really do.
8: I can't describe
7: somebody
8: it
7: help
8: enough.
7: Us. Like they fix up the homes for people and they're like, oh my gosh, this is amazing.
6: America's Greatest Home Makeover.
8: No.
6: With Ty. That bus.
8: Is Fixer Upper. It's Chip and Joanna.
7: Fixer Upper.
8: Fixer Upper. They got divorced, I'm pretty sure.
7: I'm telling you. Well, they're 40 years
8: did
7: married.
8: Did Chip and Joanna get a divorce?
7: 40 years happy that we just celebrated.
8: Oh, they didn't.
7: You're putting fake divorces on?
8: It was a tabloid rumor. It's false.
6: Wow. You saw the magazine at the grocery store.
8: It was probably a little rocky.
7: What are their names?
8: Chip and Joanna.
7: My in-laws would destroy Chip and Joanna.
8: I don't know. Maybe not. I know this. I need a Chip and Joanna in my life because Papa Wallace, he's not. He takes too long to do it, and my father-in-law.
7: Someone just called me a charity case.
8: Yeah, it is what it is. It is what it is. I can't talk.
7: At this point, I got to own it, right?
8: I would take anything I want. I can't wait. I can't wait till I actually decide to finally build a Three Seasons room, and I need Ben's dad to be our general contractor, and I get the friends and family discount.
6: What's worse?
7: That you can get.
8: I can't. You think I'm joking. I need friends, family, discount.
7: That you can get.
8: Yeah.
6: Is a monetary mooch worse than this handyman mooch that Ben is kind of proporting himself to be?
7: Oh, you are a monetary mooch.
6: That's what I'm saying. Like, pot calling the kettle black is a different thing you're getting.
7: Chimes in. What do you mean? Is Kyle really calling someone else a mooch?
6: Yeah.
7: Who gave extra money for a wedding? Who's still hanging out on mama's phone plan? Least self-aware person ever.
8: I said... I understand this. I said I am latched on as well. I'm not saying I'm.
7: Oh, you're latched already.
8: I'm not saying I'm. I'm saying at what point do we need to jump off?
7: Do you cut the umbilical cord?
8: Oh, do you need to cut the umbilical cord out there, sitting there with your little apron on, saying, "Hey, father-in-law, do you need some lemonade? Hey, let me dab the sweat for you. It's hot out.
7: I would do that.
8: You hungry? You need me to massage your feet after a long day?
7: I don't know if I'd do that.
8: The hell you would if he asked you to massage his feet. If it was between getting this stuff built and having to do a quick little 10-minute massage of his feet.
7: If he was a real jerk, he could, yeah. Yeah, he could.
8: Does he do this for
6: you? You would massage your father-in-law's feet?
7: For all the projects that he's done, yeah, hell yeah.
8: He's done, and the thing is, I'm a mooch, but Ben Brust let this man come to his house, go to one of these little stores to go buy the wood, and Ben didn't even say, hey, can I go with you, or how much was that? He literally let this man buy.
7: I don't think he wanted me to go with.
8: Well, okay.
7: I went with him last
8: you
7: time.
8: You should have said, hey, here's your, oh, what happened last time?
6: Too many questions.
7: I didn't know, like, it took me a while to find things.
8: He tasked you to help find the apartment store.
7: Are you kidding me?
8: I asked questions. The first thing I said, where is this at? I don't go looking. Once I get in the store, where is this at?
7: They send me to the aisle and I'm looking.
8: You know what you were.
7: Where is this at? And then he comes, oh, it's over here, right here. Like, it's right in front of your face.
8: Did you at least give him the credit card and go to the store and say, here, use our card, please? I insist.
7: No.
8: Yeah, well, you know, and you know your wife ain't going, your wife is entitled to it. Just through birth. He got how many kids?
7: AJ in Baltimore, that's crazy. Stop. He's got four kids.
8: Oh, and he does all four of them? Or just his girls? Or just his one girl?
2: Oh, the girl who married the man that's worthless with his hands. All he can do is shoot a basketball.
7: I got gray hands.
2: Yeah, to shoot a ball, that's it.
7: That's it.
2: Shoot a ball.
7: And that's worthless now.
8: He said, honey, we're going to have to really help these two out. Yeah, Ben can't do anything. I mean, outside of just loving our daughter.
7: He does try to... When he's talking about things, you know what I'm doing?
8: He tries to explain it over.
7: I'm shaking my head, yeah. And I'm like, what? What?
8: They know their daughter married a special one. But it sounds like I know she's one of the middle children, so you know the middle children always feel a certain type of way, I'm sure. So I'm sure they like, we gotta just make
7: she
8: sure
7: said
8: she's
7: he
8: good.
7: Couldn't shower before dinner. I said, you let him shower.
8: Did you say that out loud?
7: No, I said it in the car on the drive there.
8: Oh, you said, like, hey. Did he not shower?
7: No, she wanted to get there, so he met us there.
8: I said
7: in the car, I was like, hey, maybe take it easy on him. He just sawed wood for a good 6 hours outside in the hot sun.
8: She was out there that long?
7: No, I'm just saying.
8: But he was out there for, he had to be out there for a while.
7: He worked for eight hours straight.
8: And then he had
7: from
8: to do
7: from post-coffee and breakfast to maybe a sandwich at lunch. And one of my new drinks I got from the grocery store, he worked.
6: So
7: and
6: Ben,
7: she wouldn't let him shower.
6: 8 hours outside he was. Describe your 8 hours.
7: I was on the couch watching the Brewers.
8: Stop it.
6: And when, like, he comes in to, I don't know, use the bathroom, do you, like, get up to act like you're doing something?
7: When I hear him go up and down, I move around.
6: Yeah.
8: Ain't no way you had your feet up on the couch watching the Brewers while this man is outside slaving in 80-degree weather in his 60s for your house for free. For free. That Brust household is ungrateful. You're grateful and happy, but boy, I mean, you CCAT's right. You had to fake like you was doing something productive. You weren't being productive at all. This man is out here slaving. I wouldn't have the guts to sit here and watch somebody else basically make my house be better and me do absolutely nothing. I don't even look over the shoulder. I just check it in.
7: I got the guts.
8: I don't. You run that place. You obviously do.
7: I am the man. Clean that, build that.
8: Yeah, you got everybody just doing stuff for you.
7: It's nap time, babe. You got the daughter up there. Now I'm in trouble. All right, end it before I'm in trouble. You tell us about how you make your home better.
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7: I honestly can't believe it. For all the hard work my father-in-law was doing in our home, I was sitting on the couch watching the Brewers, and Aaron Ashby gave up a grand slam as I was chilling.
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20: Several slowdowns adding time to your drive this afternoon. Let's start with I-41 southbound. You're on the brakes from Good Hope Road until you get past Hampton. I-94 is moving at a snail's pace from about 35th Street until Hawley. That's in both directions. And on I-43 southbound, you're on and off the brakes from Capitol Drive into downtown. 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Checking the storm team forecast, clear skies and warm tonight, low of 74, and sunny and very hot tomorrow, high of 98 and the heat index 103. 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
0: Kyle, I am sad of your brother Devin for me. My son Jeff and Devin went to high school together and played soccer, so I knew you when you were a small little child.
8: Oh, okay, okay, Bill, that's what's up. Bill! What's happening, Bill? This is great to hear from you. Oh, Bill knows me when when he says he knows me when I was four. Like, literally, when I was
7: before. Was he just as annoying then, Bill?
8: No.
0: He was, absolutely. I shouldn't say that. I think he's gotten more annoying, so.
8: That's probably true.
7: What do you got for us, Bill?
0: So I was just going to tell you that, well, you were, I hate to see a soil Chip and Joanna's name, so it was actually Christina and Tarek from Flip and Flop that got divorced. And now they have competing shows. So
7: The old Flip and Flop mishap.
0: Fine.
8: Thank you, Bill. I appreciate that.
0: And then I was going to tell Ben, I said, I was just smiling when you're telling this story because when we were first married, my wife would make a to-do list for me and put it up on the refrigerator, and I'd ignore it. And then my father would come over on a Saturday. He was retired, and he'd knock it all out. All I had to do is make a brandy old-fashioned for him at the end of the day. So just enjoy it.
7: You know, I think I got to find my thing. I got to find my thing, Bill. I think the brandy old-fashioned for – see, brandy old-fashioned, see, Cat.
10: It's a working man's drink.
7: It's a working man, and that's not what you are.
8: Let me tell you, Bill and his wife, fantastic people. And I'm telling you, if that worked for them, then damn it, you need to listen to Bill. Bill, because Bill and his wife, phenomenal relationship, great people. When I say great people, great people.
7: Okay, okay, I don't know if Bill wanted all this out here on, you know.
8: What you mean? He just put it out. I'm just saying, it's fantastic. I personally know them, and trust me, if that worked for them, you need to do exactly what he said. Get that man a brandy old fashioned.
7: Well, it's not going to be a drink. Catch my gist here. So I got to find ice cream. Loves ice cream.
10: Oh, when you said you got to find a thing,
7: for myself to do to bring to him super special for my father-in-law.
8: Does he like ice cream?
7: Yes.
8: Oh, he's a big ice cream style. Oh, then you got to hit him with all the great. Come on, man! You got all these great ice cream custard places
7: this brainstorm.
8: Oh my gosh! No, you for real. You have to make sure you try it. It could become like a tradition every time. Then he becomes excited.
7: Yes.
8: To be able to come by.
7: I wonder what
8: ice cream flavors Ben is gonna have me try this time. No, that's good. That's good.
10: Have you ever crocheted or knit?
7: Listen, you
10: got to commit.
8: I do know. I am very familiar with crocheting because baby girls, grandma and uncle enjoy crocheting. So I do because they've crocheted some things for us.
7: Ben
8: doesn't seem like a crocheter.
7: I don't know what crochet is.
8: It's like basically knitting. It's just basically knitting things together. But crochet is a different form.
7: I'm a house dad.
8: Yeah, I mean, I guess you do cook. I don't know how well you clean, but you cook.
7: Oh, I'm not a good cleaner.
8: Oh, well, I wouldn't say you're
7: house, I'm not a house dad.
8: You're not a house dad.
7: So, for those who missed it, the NFL ranked, not the NFL this time, they have their top 100 rankings still coming out where Jordan Love was 72nd. Now, that being said, the coaches and scouts had the top 10 quarterback rankings, which set Kyle ablaze earlier as the top five he's fine with. Allen, Mahomes, Jackson, Stafford, and Burrow. Then you get into Dakota Prescott.
8: Dakota.
7: Justin Herbert.
8: Drake May. Yeah.
7: Jared Goff. Caleb Williams. I almost said Jordan Love just out of like it feels weird to say that and not have Jordan in there.
8: Because it doesn't feel right not doing
7: it. But when you see that list, it's just another example of you have Jordan Love outside the top 10. You have top 100 players in the NFL voted by their peers. Jordan Love 72nd. Josh Jacobs was on that. You have what? Who's left in the top 100?
8: You said Xavier McKinney.
7: Xavier McKinney.
8: And then Michael Parsons.
7: Four.
8: That's it.
7: Four.
8: That's it.
7: So, 100. An opportunity for all the same reasons that I talked earlier, is I think the way the season ended is impacting the view of the Packers and Packers players in this offseason, right? We all locally understand that 9-3-1 at that Broncos game, it felt like something special was brewing. Obviously, that didn't happen. So when that doesn't happen, what do? You got to put up or shut up, as we heard from Evan Cohen. But there's just too many examples of this team good, not great. And so I'm worried that, yes, put up or shut up, but are they in a position to put up or shut up? Is the offensive line going to be good enough for Jordan Love to put up and shut up? Matt LaFleur, do they extend him for him to be able to use the offensive line if they're not good as an excuse for the offense to not be humming as much? Like, I'm so fascinated by the trajectory of the Green Bay Packers, because everything in my mind right now, and with the Micah Parsons news of the unknown of when he will be back after 4 weeks for sure not being back, is, gosh, like, are they just going to do the same thing? I have a fear for Packer fans.
8: What is the fear you have?
7: That they are going to do the exact same thing this year as they did last year. Be competitive, win football games. When Micah gets back, it will help the team. Jordan Love is good. He's going to have great moments. Can he do it consistently? Like, my fear right now is everything is looking like this. But then you got the part of me that has a little bit of faith for the Packers is they were 9-3-1 when they had Micah. And there was obviously other injuries. I'm pointing out the biggest one.
8: It
7: was a big leverage play in terms of what you leveraged in the future and monies, and he has not been as available as he would have liked, but that's part of football. So you have that in the back of your head, but then you have everything else, the evidence of the LaFleur Love era that would tell you that as he's progressed, they've kind of been the same from a results standpoint. They need to change that, and my fear is that it won't change, and then they're going to run it back again the next year, and then why would fans expect change if you get the same result four times in a row?
8: Yeah, I think the biggest thing with the offensive line, there is a little bit of an experiment that the Packers are doing, and they're working with the fact that they expect for young guys to develop, and they're hoping for, you know, Zach Tom to come back healthy and Aaron Banks to be the guy that they signed him to be, because that's what you're looking at. Because though Sean Ryan isn't really young, he's young at the position of center. So you basically got three guys who are all really new to the positions that they're going to play, at least for the Green Bay Packers, at the guard position, the center position, and the left tackle position with Jordan Morgan. And the Packers are banking on these guys actually turning themselves into being good. If they are not good, I promise you the Packers will make moves in the offseason to make that offensive line much better. I can 100% promise you that.
7: But again, as Jason Wildey joined us, the offensive line, what did they do after the Philly game? Goody said we need to get a better offensive line.
8: Well,
7: they invested a ton. They even got, like, backup swing tackles, and Darian Kennard wasn't
8: well,
7: good.
8: Well, invested a ton is quite the
7: invested. They signed the...
8: They did. Well, you're right. They did.
7: There's been investment free agency capital.
8: They did go get a left guard. I thought I was thinking about just backup swing tackle. But no, the offensive line is definitely an area, and that's probably one of the reasons why he believes when you have a first round pick at left tackle, you have a big signing at left guard, when you have a guy that you just gave big money to at center, when you have a second round pick at right guard, when you have a guy that you just gave big money to at right tackle, you expect for the offensive line to be good. That is the expectation. Now, we haven't seen that from those guys individually consistently, but we haven't seen this as a full unit. So maybe they're banking on the potential. They believe in Jordan Morgan. We'll see, right? I think Jordan Morgan can be a starting tackle, a left tackle in the NFL. I just don't think he's a top 10 starting tackle left tackle in the NFL.
7: It's just, I can't even say that because we don't know. He's never played the position.
8: Position against the Minnesota Vikings. He did not look like a top 10 starting left tackle. So we have seen him play in that game.
7: We can say Lucas Van Ness was great in that game, and Jordan Morgan wasn't. Like, we either got to choose to throw that game out completely or use it.
8: I don't throw the game out completely, because it's not like the Minnesota Vikings weren't out there trying. Justin Jefferson tried it out there, and he played in the game. So when I look at the fact that when you're out there, if you're Jordan Morgan, and my job is to protect the quarterback, whoever the quarterback is, or pave running lanes for whoever the running back is, that is my job. And if I don't do that, I should get checked for that. If I'm Baron Sorrell, my job is to get to the quarterback against the offensive line, and I do that, then people should praise me for doing that.
7: Dick in downtown hits us on the Carbless Talking text line. He's happy that the Packers are flying under the radar. Love's not falling in the top 10 list. Oh, baby! gets him super excited. He's driving down.
8: It only matters if Jordan Love cares.
7: 794 right now is Dick in downtown.
8: Oh, 794, not far away. It only matters if Jordan Love cares. If Jordan Love says, it is what it is, I'm going to focus on that, then I'll be honest with you. I'll be a little upset. I want Jordan Love to look at this and feel disrespected. I want Jordan Love to look at this and say, all right, well, let me show y'all what I got.
7: Well, you've showed me what you've gotten from Big Frog. I didn't know that much.
8: Oh, Big Frog came through with the big win. I'm telling y'all, if you need to get any type of order for your company, if you're looking to get polos, or you're looking to get any type of trinkets, if you're looking to get hats, if you're looking to get sweaters, if you're looking to get t-shirts, Big Frog can do it, and they can do it for you in an exceptional way. 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
2: Looks like we have a crash blocking a lane on 43 southbound near Fox Point. The left lane is blocked about half a mile beyond the ramp from Good Hope Road. And heading into the city, 43 southbound is backed up from Capitol into downtown Milwaukee. I-41 southbound is still backed up from Good Hope Road until about Hampton. And I-94 is slow in both directions between 35th Street and Hawley. 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Check in the storm team forecast. Clear skies and warm tonight, low of 74. It's sunny and very hot tomorrow with a high of 98 and the heat index 103. From the WTMJ Traffic Center, I'm Jessica Gatso on 94.5 ESPN.
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14: Have no fear. 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
2: Barely keeping Kyle and Brust on the air.
3: You decided to marry her. You decided to put the baby inside of her.
1: I love the NFL.
2: And somehow still finding time to judge the world around him.
4: You poked the bear. I'll do you one better.
2: With C-Cat, this is Catastrophic.
1: It is Kyle and Brust. I'm Ben Brust alongside Kyle Wallace. And our little kitty cat, C-Cat, is back there with stuff for us today.
5: I actually made a new open. I forgot to input it into the system that has a tiger roar.
3: There it is.
5: It's actually a lion roar. It's the MGM one.
3: Can we use that?
5: Can we use that?
3: You said MGM. You could have just had a roar, but now
1: you said lion roar.
3: I'm glad you could have been a lion.
1: You said MGM,
3: now
1: it's in our transcripts.
3: It is.
5: Sorry. Well, I'm not the real enemy here today. The real enemy that is a danger to Ben Bruss, a danger to Kyle Wallace,
1: Gary Trent Jr.'s contract.
5: That's for tomorrow. Also a danger. But the danger to everyone that is on this earth and that is not one of these people, the danger are runners. Because I saw a couple of videos over the weekend that I had to bring to the show. First and foremost, you have this guy who's training for a marathon, decided to, while he was in the airport, run through the entire airport with his headphones in, his armband in, and keeping the pace. You can see the video on YouTube that I'll let it roll again, where he is asking people, hey, you might as well join. He's running through the airport to try to run a complete marathon.
3: Oh, no. Hell no. Hell, what? Wait, so how did he get through security? So wait, did he just show up to the airport early, had a ticket to go somewhere, and decided to run a marathon? Because you can't get, can you get through security without a ticket?
5: I'm assuming that he does have a flight, and he's doing this to pass the time.
1: Under some circumstances, right? Like, people,
5: I think, like, in these past 20 years, it's not really,
3: you're somebody behind him.
5: Like, they are legitimately, like, joining him. So that's one guy who I did not like. And here's another guy where he knows what he's doing. He ran a complete 5K while sitting in a World Cup game. He's in the seats, and he's standing in his seats, running in place, in circles.
1: We're doing the most.
5: And falling into people.
1: You know what?
5: But the common denominator here is runners. Runners are bad people. We give bike people a lot of flack for the roadways, but runners are equally as bad.
1: Are you with me or not with me on this bike story I'm about to tell? Damn the runners, stupid. Bikers.
3: I'm
1: what are you scared of? Your woman bike?
3: No, not at all. I just I'm anti bikers thinking that they are part of the road.
1: Yeah. So when we turn into our parking garage, there is a bike lane to our right.
3: Yeah.
1: And they zoom. Now, sometimes there are some backups while we're trying to get in.
3: Our parking garage here, yeah.
1: And I'm trying to, like, if you're zooming and there's people trying to turn right, I almost knock the guy.
3: Oh, wow.
1: Like, is it my responsibility to, like, if I'm like going 2 miles per hour waiting, right? Am I supposed to be thinking like, oh, someone could be zooming going 20 down the bike lane?
3: Yeah.
1: And I got the look?
3: Don't you?
1: You put yourself in danger. I can't see you. I'm turned a little to the right, so now my mirrors aren't looking where they normally would be. to see you coming down the bike lane.
3: Don't tell these bikers that I can get on my soapbox and yell and scream about why when I drive down Fond du Lac and Capitol, I have bike lanes where I see no bikers, but where they have these bump outs. But I won't.
1: Why are you scared of bikers?
3: I'm not scared. There's certain groups of folks who would get you. And them bikers, oh, they are furious.
5: In their stupid tight pants.
3: Yeah,
1: seats are, they're incredibly uncomfortable.
3: Did I tell you the naked bike ride happened during my wedding?
1: The naked bike? Yeah. I went to go get a drink.
3: Yeah,
1: it went right by your wedding. Did you see it?
3: I saw videos. A lot of men naked riding in front of my pictures.
1: It was about 90-10 split, let me tell you.
3: Yeah, yeah, 90-10 split. Yeah, these bikers.
5: That's dangerous. That's like torsion-like danger.
1: I think they get, like, a permit, though.
3: Who gives somebody a permit to walk around ass naked?
1: Like, I've never gotten this ticket, and I plan not to, but if you, like,
3: Public indecency,
1: you go pee, you know, after a concert or something. Mm-hmm.
3: You have some public indecency now, because C-Cat don't know the story where you pooped outside.
1: Okay, that's for another day. But you know what I mean? Like, you're peeing in an alley. I mean, if you take it, but let's just give a permit to a bunch of people that are kind of disgusting looking.
3: Very disgusting looking.
5: Well, yeah, the best and the brightest don't go out to that, I assume.
3: No. Just the creepers. Creepers go out to it. Just creeps. I said, now
1: they're out. And they're doing the most. One guy bouncing up and down.
3: Yeah, they're
1: what are we doing?
3: They're creeps. There's a lot of weird people out here. People, if you're running in the airport, just running around the airport, that's weird. If you're biking, understand that. If you're a biker, you know what I don't like about bikers? Is when bikers run through red lights.
1: They act like you're supposed to, like, be part of the road.
3: Exactly. Either you part of the road or you're not. You can't, exactly. You don't pick and choose.
1: That being said, there are some streets where people do just run that.
3: I know, and they're wrong, too. They're all wrong. So I just don't understand any of this. The running at the airport is the weirdest thing I've seen. That's very odd. Just asking for attention. That's just, you're just screaming.
5: Oh, a runner wanting attention? Have you ever met someone that ran a marathon? They'll let you know about it.
3: You hate marathon runners. I really didn't realize that. But one thing I love is my windows. And if you're looking to upgrade your windows, you can do that. There's so much to love about the summer. 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
11: Everybody around the NBA knew you had to trade Jaylen Brown because in the coming weeks, he was eligible for a two-year, $145 million extension that you weren't going to give him. Everybody knew that that was your shot clock, and they knew that it would be an untenable situation if you held on to him. The value would continue to plummet because it would become increasingly clear that you don't want him around. The minute he becomes eligible for that extension and you don't give it to him, that is a distressed asset. And all of a sudden now, you're getting pennies on the dollar. Hell, you already took pennies on the dollar. So Brad Stevens and the Boston Celtics say, yeah, you know, we want an optionality. No. That is the default. That is the silver lining in what otherwise is one of the most infamous trades that we've seen this decade in the association.
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1: 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Joining us on the Yingling Guest Hotline is Brian Bulaga. Brian, what's going on?
15: Not much. How are we doing, guys?
1: Doing well. Kyle is unhappy that Jordan Love, by the rankings of scouts, executives, coaches, had Jordan Love outside the top 10 in their release of top 10 quarterback rankings.
16: I don't like how they also determine why Caleb was 10.
1: My question to you would be, outside of anybody else, in order for Jordan to undoubtedly be on that list come next year, what does he have to do?
15: Win the division. That's like the start of it. If you like, I mean, I don't know the exact list. I know I looked over briefly, but a majority of those guys won their division, if I'm not mistaken.
16: I don't know. Dakota Prescott didn't win his division. Justin Herbert didn't win his division.
15: Majority?
16: Well, that's true. You did say majority.
1: Just the ones that you're still mad about.
16: Oh, Lamar's on the list, but he's great. Like, top five, this is great. They're great. Joe Burrow, actually, hell, you look at the top five, they all struggled last year.
15: Yeah, I mean, I don't know how many games Burrow's played over the last 2 years, to be honest with you, but he's still a good quarterback. I mean, we know he's really good. So I think winning the division, I think that puts you into that category almost immediately. Like Caleb Williams got it, and you look at his numbers, and they're not good, but you win the division and you win a playoff game, normally is going to boost you up there. It's just the way that goes.
16: Who are you taking today to be your starting quarterback in the 2026 season? Are you taking Jordan Love or Caleb Williams?
15: Jordan Love.
16: Why is that?
15: I think he's a better passer. I think he's more accurate. I think overall, you look at everything in their repertoire. I just think he's a better overall quarterback. I mean, listen, I'm not taking anything away from what Caleb Williams pulled off late game heroics against teams last year. Like, yeah, that's good stuff, and it was very entertaining. But at the same time, like, that's not going to happen forever, and you're not going to live on that forever. Throwing the ball up in the air and hoping guys come down with it, like, it's just it's not realistic in the NFL. And while he made some special plays, I still think Jordan Love overall is a better player and consistent player and just a better pocket passer. I think he moves well enough on the run and delivers well enough on the run. I know that's Caleb's big strength, is getting out of the pocket, moving around and throwing it. But Jordan Love does that stuff well enough. And then his numbers and accuracy and everything is much better. So it just comes down to, you win a division and you win a playoff game and you beat that team in a playoff game. I get Jordan Love's numbers in the playoff game were phenomenal. He played phenomenal. But that's the way people look at it. Why? I don't know. But that's the way it goes.
14: How about a little rapid fire?
15: Okay.
14: Who would you rather have? Josh Allen, Jordan Love.
15: Josh Allen right now.
14: Patrick Mahomes, Jordan Love.
15: Mahomes right now, yeah.
14: Matthew Stafford, Jordan Love.
15: Stafford, yeah.
14: Burrow, Love.
15: If Burrow stays completely healthy, like doesn't get hurt, Burrow, yeah.
14: Lamar.
15: Ooh.
16: Oh.
15: I like Lamar a lot because of what he does, the defenses, from being able to run and manipulate defenses. I'll say Lamar. Yeah, I'll say Lamar.
14: Dak.
15: Jordan Love.
14: Herbert.
15: I like Herbert a lot too. I played with Herbert. I think he's a really good quarterback. I'm split on that.
14: Mm-hmm. I will give you the having played with him pass. Drake May.
15: I'm still not convinced. I'm saying Jordan Love.
14: Jared Goff.
15: I like Goff. I'm going to say Goff.
14: And then we all know the Caleb Williams answer as for earlier. Are you okay with what Brian said? Or are you mad at him?
16: No, Brian was spot on. He was spot on.
14: Spot on indeed. Discount Liquor Soccer Update. Brian, do you got anything for us?
15: Some great matches coming up. That's about it. I mean, it's about FIFA's done their best making sure Argentina's in it. And we have some good games coming up. Spain, you know, Spain and France should be phenomenal. Then who knows what's going to happen in the England-Argentina game. We know that referees and VAR will be involved. So who knows what's going to happen. But it's what the people want.
14: Hey, Jude! 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That was a perfect soccer minute from Brian.
16: He really was.
14: I'm with
15: you. Thank you.
14: Homer Hour up next in 2 minutes with Brian.
17: Slowdowns from that crash on 43 southbound near the ramp from Good Hope Road and heading into downtown Milwaukee. Backups resume starting at Capitol. 41 southbound is slow as usual from Good Hope to Hampton. Northbound from about Highway 100 to Burleigh. Lots of cars in both directions on I-94. You're on the brakes between 35th and Hawley heading westbound and from 70th to 35th heading east. 894 south is slow starting just past Oklahoma heading into the Hale Interchange. 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
18: 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Check in the storm team forecast. Clear skies and warm tonight. Low of 74. Sunny and hot Tuesday. High of 98. Heat index 103. 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
23: The best 60 minutes of your day, the Brian Belaga Homer Hour, as we get closer and closer now to the NFL season. So a daily discussion about Jordan Love and a little more regarding FIFA and the World Cup. Good afternoon, Brian. How are you?
15: I'm good. How are you doing?
23: I'm fine. I have stated, and I did so on Twitter, that I believe that the division will end up in a four-way tie with each team at 3-3. Do you want to join my club?
15: We talked about this a little bit when we signed off last.
23: Yes.
15: And I am not going to join your club. I think there will be a winner. But it's going to be close. But not 3-3 for everybody.
23: All right, 3-3. Well, you could also have a two-way tie for the division as well.
15: Yes.
23: Which is not going as far as I am.
15: I think that's more likely. I would get on board with that. If that's where you went, I would say, yeah, I think there could be a two-way tie.
23: All right. Well, that's good. People will want to know what Brian Belaga thinks way more than Homer. So do we have you down as a belief that the division will end up in a tie or not?
15: I still don't think it will. I think there'll be a clear winner. It may come down to the last game. The last game of the season or something like that, which is always entertaining. That's what the NFL scripts those games for, and the script writers in the beginning of the season. But listen, if there's a chance that there's a two-way tie, I could see it happening, but I always will side on the favor of there's going to be an outright winner based on record.
23: I am rethinking my strategy to that it will be a tie. More than one team will tie for the division lead. Then if it's two teams, I'm okay. If it's three teams, I'm okay. And if it's a four-way tie, I would be correct as well. So I would feel pretty comfortable in that it'll end up in a tie. But I really, it'd be historic. 3-3, and I can't say any team is so bad that they can't tie for the division, right? Do I think any team in the division could be 3-3? And I think any team in the division could be 4-2. And 4-2 would all, in all likelihood, probably end up
3: in a tie, don't you think? I haven't done all the math, but
15: yeah, I mean, I think it's possible that teams, a few teams, could end up that way, end up 4-2. I think that you look at it, but I think Minnesota may struggle. I just do. I just think Minnesota may struggle. I think they're going to be going through that quarterback controversy all year, and that's going to be a hindrance on that team.
3: See, and I don't think it'll be a quarterback controversy because there's going to be a starter from day one, and he's going to be the starter the whole season. But
15: who do you think it's going to be?
3: Well, it's not going to be McCarthy. Whoever else they have, you pick anybody.
15: Yeah.
3: But
15: I tend to agree.
3: And they have a good coach, and I think they'll and they have a pretty good team. I'm just really looking forward, and I know the discussion today was and has been about Jordan Love and how he's ranked and Caleb Williams. The question to me is that needs to be asked is this is not Caleb Williams versus Jordan Love. This is Caleb Williams and Ben Johnson versus Jordan Love and Matt LaFleur. Not which quarterback you would want, but which of those pairs would you want? Now, let's be the Discount Liquor Twitter poll question. Mm-hmm. Forget about one quarterback versus another. This is about quarterback and your head coach, who also, in both cases, is the offensive coordinator. Who would you rather have, Caleb Williams and Ben Johnson, or Jordan Love and Matt LaFleur? Which, to me, is really the question now.
15: Yep.
3: Then it becomes much tougher. Because, yeah, do I think Ben Johnson is a little bit better than LaFleur? Yes. Do I think Jordan Love is a little bit better than Caleb Williams? Yes. So what do I got? It's really close. But again, as I continue to put out all these theories, we wait to hear from Brian Bulaga. What do you think?
15: Yeah, no, I mean, I think that's a great question. I mean, it's what quarterback and play caller do you prefer, right? Like, I think that's because they go hand in hand.
3: Yeah, right.
15: It was always that. I mean, with this group, because I don't think either of them is in that elite category, right? Like, when you're an elite quarterback, like the top three or four guys, I mean, that's a different story, right? When you're up in that category. But when you're in that good category, I think your play caller goes with you because you go and they go and it's hand in hand. They both, like you said, happen to be the head coach. I think personally for me, Matt, I would take LaFleur and Jordan Love. So I think Jordan Love's a better quarterback. To start, I think he's a better quarterback. And I just think Matt LaFleur has done this longer and he's been successful for longer. And it hasn't been a 1 year whim, right? Like he's been to the playoffs a lot. I get they haven't won the division, which you and I have both said is very important. Which needs to be the focus. That needs to be the focus. And everyone can talk about this and that and why isn't Jordan Love ranked there. He's not right there because they didn't win the division. That's why. If they win the division last year, he's in the top 10. It's very simple.
3: Or even win the playoff game.
15: Yep. But yeah. To me, I would take the LaFleur-Love combination because I think Love's better. And I think Matt LaFleur has done it longer and he's been more successful at it longer than Ben Johnson. And I'm not saying Ben Johnson's not good, because I think he is. But I just think LaFleur has had sustained success for longer, more experience in it, and to me, that's why I edge him as well.
3: Yeah, I don't have any trouble with anybody picking anybody, and I would emphasize, you alluded to it, that they're both good. Now, I don't have the number in front of me, but Ben Johnson has owned Matt LaFleur when he has been playing and coaching against him, both in Detroit and now in Chicago, but I have to get the numbers. That's the issue to me. It's those two, and Johnson hasn't been the head coach that long, but you know he certainly has had a huge role in Detroit when they were good. Those two have gone head to head. Now, how much of
23: of that is really LaFleur. How much of it is Johnson? I just think it's really close. And I'm going to say this all year. All the discussion is going to be about the quarterback. And the more important part is going to be who has the better team.
15: Yeah, that too.
23: And so, who has the better team? I don't know. And certainly the Packers are playing without for the first half of the season. But that's what it's going to come down to. And if the Packers don't do it, I think that Love is probably going to get more blame than he deserves. And if the Bears don't do it, Caleb Williams is going to, unless, one of them just has a ton of turnovers. But, the teams that you were on, certainly the quarterback was huge. He had a Hall of Fame quarterback, but yet it came down really to when you were the best, it's when the rest of the team was better.
15: Yeah. No, that's 100%. That's 100% correct.
23: So, team is better? Go ahead.
15: And that's as great as Aaron was, and by all means, not taking anything away from Aaron, because he was great. He's a Hall of Fame. He's a Hall of Famer. I don't know what other praise I can heap on him. But when he was at his best, that means most likely the team was humming behind him. And that's just that's the truth about it. So it's going to be how this team rallies around Jordan, how they play around him.
23: Yeah.
15: Because, yes, Jordan can elevate certain players and receivers and things like that. But he can only do so much for that offensive line. He can only do so much for the running backs. They have to be able to do their jobs to elevate Jordan and allow him to show his talents and play at the highest level and do all those things. So, he can evade some pressure and step up in the pocket and do that. Yeah, okay, I got it. Makes sense. But, those guys have to do their job so Jordan can perform at the highest level. And that's the way we always looked at it with Aaron was, if we do our job to a high level, the guy behind us is going to go nuts. Period. The guy will go nuts. He'll kill everybody. And that's the way that this offensive line has to approach and treat things, is if we do our job, the guy behind us is going to just pick apart defenses. And then it's up to Jordan. If the protection and the run game and all that is up to par and they're doing what they need to do, well, then you look at the quarterback. How is he performing? And then you can really make a judgment out of it. But if that unit in front of him is struggling and he's having to maneuver around a bunch and he's getting harassed a bunch, then it's going to be hard to judge Jordan Love and say he's not playing at this level or that level or anything like that. Cause then that kind of nixes that out. We're looking at even playing field. Everything is even as Jordan Love versus Caleb Williams. That's why I'll always take Jordan Love. So I think at an even playing field, protection's good, everything with the play calling and everything like that, I take Jordan Love.
23: Yeah, and yet it could very easily be, and I will defer to you on this, and we'll talk about it, where you go, it's just not fair because one offensive line was better or one defense was better. That's never going to necessarily be the discussion that most people are going to have, but I don't care because I want to address the teams, and I think it's going to come down to that. While we know that Caleb Williams has shown the ability to win late games, but he messes up way more. Jordan Love is without a doubt the more consistent quarterback. And if you give them the same level of team, you're going to do better with Jordan Love because you're not going to lose as many games. That's going to allow you to advance further in the playoffs. He's just not going to mess up as much as Caleb Williams. I would emphasize another theory I have, that if you're a 7 seed, and while they've added it because this is almost like FIFA in the World Cup, the 7th seed is just a joke in the NFL. If you're the 7th seed, you play the number 2. And you know what happens if you win after beating the number 2 on the road? You get to play the number 1 on the road.
15: Yeah.
23: So you have, in so far since they started it, so what they've done is put another team in the playoffs, And it means nothing. It just means the number two seed has to play when they didn't before. And granted, they might lose as the Packers won. But after the Packers won, then you beat number two on the road. Oh, now you get to go play number one on the road. You know what that means? You ain't going to do it. And only one team of 10 has even won the first game, which is the Packers. They're 1-9. So it's like the teams they're going to add or that they added in the World Cup. Didn't make any damn bit of difference because nobody's going to be good enough to win a couple games to advance. You know, they were talking like, who is the team that I want? It's not Costa Rica that nearly beat. Was it Argentina or they were down 2-0?
15: Cape Verde or
23: whatever. So they would have won, but they'd have gotten whooped in the next game. So, and I want to be on record. They're going to 64 in the next World Cup.
15: Yes. Yes.
23: Why? What? Because all that means is you've gone and you're going to have 16 groups of four, and only the first and second are going to advance instead of this goofy of first and second and 8/3. So I got more teams in, everybody's happy, and it really isn't going to do anything because you're going to have 64 teams and you're going to cut half of them out, and then you'll be down to 32, the same as before. And with those games being the elimination, and you've added 16 more teams, like this year it would have been what, Italy, or I don't know who some of the teams that didn't get in.
15: Probably Italy and
23: so,
15: Poland and
23: right,
15: teams
23: all
15: like
23: those
15: that.
23: All the goofy games that you have and have to try to get in. It's going to be even easier to get into the World Cup, and you're adding meaningless games because in general the same teams will advance, but everybody's happier, just like. There's nobody who can be against what FIFA did this year in the World Cup.
15: No. But I don't know if people are happier with the seventh seed in the NFL.
23: Oh.
15: I don't know if people are happier about that.
23: Well, no. To me, it would be different if you're the seventh seed and you beat the two, okay? You shouldn't have to play the one. You should be on the other side. So then it would be 2 versus 7, 1, and then one would play 4. You'd probably play 3. So you're not going to say, well, but you play the best team remaining. You're going to have a bracket where, like I said, if you beat the 2, then the next team you got to beat is probably the 3, unless they get upset.
15: Yeah.
23: Instead of, you're always going to be the worst seed left, and so you're going to play the 1 on the road.
15: Yeah. Yeah. That's the way that works. They're setting you up to lose.
23: Yes, and they're really setting you up to lose.
15: Yeah.
23: And again, for those who don't know, it hasn't been around. You've had 10 teams. The teams are 1-9 to win the first game, and the Packers are the only team to win. But that isn't even getting to the point of the second game.
15: No.
23: Like if you're the seventh seed and you beat the 2 and the 1 in back-to-back games on the road, something's goofy. Like you had injured players or whatever. That you just there have been. What did I ask about this? You know who advanced and the two teams that made it, Kansas, they were the number 3 seed.
15: Yeah,
23: not 7. So some have advanced. And made it all the way, I think, to even win the Super Bowl in those cases. I think those were, but they weren't sevens. So,
15: no.
23: We just be nice and like they call it participation trophies, but it's not really because you're given the participation, but saying, oh, by the way, you have no chance. I mean, you beat the 2 at their home field. You should have better chances than to have to play the 1.
15: Get rewarded arrested with the 1. Yeah.
23: Yes,
15: yeah.
23: And arrested one. No, but that, so, I don't know. But
15: I agree.
23: I don't think they want to do that because they want the 7 to suffer because they weren't as deserving.
15: In old days, you would have never been in.
23: Yes, and in old days, I think someone can check. I could look it up on AI. But in the old days, you would be grouped before you played the first round. It's not, well, whoever is left, the weakest seed has to play the 1. I think if you beat the 2, then you would go against the 3. and the one rests and then plays instead of, no, the one gets to play the worst remaining team. So anyway, man, I got all kinds of theories. You kind of joined my club a little bit, but not often. That's all right. 1-800-990-3776. I am at the Bo Ellis Golf Tournament in at Hawksview Golf Course in Lake Geneva. And maybe I've seen something like it, but they had this horrible storm with like kind of a tornado. I've never seen the number of trees that were, and this was a week ago or whatever. They're just, it's incredible. I can't imagine what it was like to come down there. It just treated trees, these huge old fat, all over the course like they were twigs. Just, really? You needed to see the destruction that a tornado can do. This is the best example. So, honoring Bo Ellis, raising money, and part of the championship team, which next year will celebrate the 50-year anniversary. Proving, as all Marquette fans will admit it, you just need one. You want more than one, but you got one? That's forever. Your questions for Brian Bulaga or my theories to see if he'll join my club next.
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2: We're still looking at a brief slowdown from that crash on 43 southbound. That's near the ramp from Good Hope Road. And heading into downtown Milwaukee, backups will resume starting at Capitol, heading all the way into downtown. I-41 southbound, that's going to be slow as usual from Good Hope to Hampton. Northbound from Highway 100 to Burleigh. And lots of cars in both directions on I-94. You'll be hitting the brakes between 35th and Hawley heading westbound, 70th and 35th heading east. 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Tweak your knee, shoulder, back, ankle, or foot. 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Check in the Storm Team forecast. Clear skies and warm tonight, a low of 74. It's sunny and very hot tomorrow with a high of 98 and the heat index 103. From the WTMJ Traffic Center, I'm Jessica Gapso on 94.5 ESPN.
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23: It is the Brian Bulaga Homer Hour. I am in Lake Geneva where they have the Bo Ellis Golf Tournament to raise money for a number of great charities. And Chuck Garbedian mentioned that the person he knows who's the pro here did a phenomenal job in getting people, keeping people safe. And what was obviously a historic tornado in terms of how quickly it hit and how bad it was. So I mentioned his name, but I looked it up. This is not as bad as Brian Bulaga, the Brian Bulaga Homer Hour when, let's see, what day was it when I said I don't read Jason's work? Was that Thursday?
15: Yes.
23: Yeah. This is... I don't need you to know areas in which I need therapy, but since I was a very young kid, I can never forget times when I do really stupid things. I don't need to repeat all of them, but most people remember great moments in their life growing up. I don't. I remember only the worst. And this would qualify as just being incredibly stupid and rude. So I know, end up reading that every day. And I have read almost every day since and learned a couple things. Talked about the player that's been on three different teams. And my belief of, you can get up the names, where they're creating this competition again. The kid he just was drafted, and he's supposedly competing for one of the guard positions, right?
15: Yep.
23: And I just think it's, I said this before, and I appreciate Jason for reading it. It's, I think, isn't it Madison 3000? So,
15: you know, Channel 3000.
23: Channel 3000. Well, whatever I put in there, I end up getting to it. And I'm not surprised it's good because everything Jason does with the Packers is good. But I thought, we've been through this before. They have this idea in some cases where they just want to create competition because they think that makes a better player out of the best player who we know is going to end up starting anyway. The kid who's a rookie, he's got no chance of being a starter. Do you want to join my club on that? Zero chance. But acting like there's competition will, I think they believe, whoever the coaches are, create a better vet than otherwise. Who was the last guy they did this with? You take it away, Brian.
15: Well, are you saying a day one starter? Like, week one or sometime throughout the season?
23: No, I think it's unlikely even the whole season. The last time they did this, it ended up being over the whole season. I don't think he's done enough to justify what they're trying to sell. And again, that's why I ask you, because I defer to you, because you would know. I mean, they haven't done anything. It's like, all right, we got a battle here at this spot. But anyway, I'll let you talk, because I admit I could be wrong, but there just seems to be, they haven't, even by your standard, they haven't done anything for them to have any idea that this kid is good enough to compete, right? Isn't that how they're saying, compete for the guard spot?
15: No, I agree with you. I mean, if this talk continues in week two of training camp, then I think it becomes a legitimate question and there's some steam to it. But right now, I mean, to say there's competition at the position, I think that's just trying to put guys on alert. You don't know anything about him. What is it? It's Jager Burton. Yeah. Is that his name, I believe?
23: Yeah, the kid from Kentucky played center, and now he's...
15: Yeah. I don't think you can gain anything or know anything for sure in OTAs when I've said they're glorified walkthroughs. But if the hype continues in week two of training camp, that means that he is performing at a good level, and there could be, I don't think, a chance to start in week one, but I think that there is a chance by some point in the season that he could be a starter if he performs well in camp. But say that there's definite possibilities right now, that's a little much. Because even the guy that did end up starting eventually, and obviously was with Green Bay forever, Elton, there was really no talk of that in OTAs at that point in time. There was no discussion of that. Because you don't know anything until they actually start going through training camp and putting on pads and everything is moving faster, but now there's actual physicality to the game and you're having to make decisions on the fly and this and that. So we won't know anything on this until week two, maybe week three, once they start doing joint sessions with other teams and how he's holding up at that position.
3: And to me, the issue then wouldn't be about him. It'd be about the other guy. Like this tells me that he's very good.
15: About Belton. About Belton, who was a starter last year as a rookie, who did it eventually, came in, late middle of the season and became a starter. So it's not that they're afraid to make that move. It's just there needs to be legitimacy to it, and you won't know any of that until you actually get going, you know, in camp. And to me, that's when we'll find all this out.
3: So these are things I learned from Jason's Madison 3000. Is that what it is?
15: I think it's Channel 3000.
3: Oh, hold on. You already told me that. I just didn't write it down. This is terrible. When I'm on location, I can't look things up and know all that stuff. So even my video's all messed up because I want to talk about Milwaukee weight loss. But that's fine. And he has the list of the top 20 and I didn't see yet what the number is, but yeah, you get additional information. It's like every day I can get my dose of the Packers from Jason.
15: Yeah.
3: And I'm a little bit smarter and it's good, but that would be my analysis of looking at that. Milwaukee weight loss. What's impressed me most about Milwaukee weight loss is how simple and sustainable this program has been. 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And again, I don't assume it's going to be exactly the same for you in terms of what works or what you like. 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Now, in honor of what I just did, Brian Bulaga right now will give you his cell phone number. Is that right, Brian? Just to feel part of the team?
15: No. No, I'm good. I don't have the same backbone as you that you'll accept the calls on your phone and text messages.
3: Yeah, and people call and they go, is this actually really Homer? You mean you actually do that? And I decide whether I'm going to respond. Like, I got like 30 voicemails, fine. I decide the number itself is, to me, insignificant, but maybe somebody's figured out some way that I'm at some risk that I'm not aware of, and they'll tell me. 1-800-990-3776. I'm, of course, have suggested to others they give their cell phone number, and Brian Bulaga is now, along with the other group, of which is unanimous, not only Homer, I'm not going to do it, and what you're doing is stupid. So back to your calls or more questions that I have now that I'm a regular viewer of Channel 3000. Because I feel just totally embarrassed about the stupidity of what I said about not reading Jason's. And next.
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7: It's business as usual with rush hour traffic heading into downtown Milwaukee on I-43 southbound. Backups start around Capitol Drive, and we're starting to see just a bit of northbound traffic there as well coming out of downtown. On I-94, you're on the brakes between 35th and Hawley in both directions, getting through those construction zones. I-41 southbound is slow as usual from Good Hope to Hampton, northbound from Highway 100 to Burleigh. 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And check in the Storm Team forecast. Clear skies and warm tonight, low of 74. It'll be sunny and very hot tomorrow with a high of 98 and the heat index 103.

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8: The Brian Bulaga Homer Hour. I just saw the spot came up with the dome open or dome closed. And we have a great partner with that. Brian would not know this, but last week I lost my backpack, which is right up there with the most embarrassing. I mean, that's like losing your house or your car. I mean, you might not know where it is, but you can't lose it. Well, somehow I did. And my hairpieces, toupees, were in the backpack.
9: Oh, no.
8: Which means I now got a problem. Because I promised this for when the Brewers have an evening home game, whether the dome is open or closed. So when you need something, Brian, where do you go?
9: I don't know, a store?
8: Amazon. I go to Amazon for everything.
9: Oh, Amazon.
8: So I thought, all right, I need a hairpiece. I look up on Amazon. They had one for $300. They had another one for $200. And they had another one for $8. Guess which one I purchased so that I can continue my job as whether the dome is open or closed.
9: There's no doubt that if there was one for $3, you would have gotten that one. But I would assume you got the $8 one.
8: That's right. Right here, buddy. I got it. You can look at it now. You won't see it until I need it for, yes, Toupee Brown. Designer wig.
9: Designer.
8: $8. Yeah, designer.
9: Yes. Right.
8: I mean, it's, and I have to admit that it is not the one that I wore on TV because I lost this. I thought somebody might find the backpack and then, cause it had all the information, everything there. No. So it's been a few days. I pretty much have assumed that.
9: What else was in it? What else was in it?
8: Everything. All the notes from all my shows, my calendar, everything. I'm just curious how many events I'm going to miss because.
9: Oh boy.
8: I don't have it. Yeah. Everything. Everything that I could possibly.

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9: The Brian Bulaga Homer Hour, and in honoring his greatness with the Packers, we of course will have ESPN National in progress. 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All right, the Brian Bulaga Homer Hour. We've discussed banana ball before, right? Baseball, in terms of craziness, like when, I don't know if you were on when I said mentioned that Jackson Chirio, when they had a position player pitching, he, instead of batting right-handed, batted left-handed. I said, that's banana ball. Once a team gives up and puts out, I can do whatever I want, and I don't think it's going to bother people. Weren't you supportive of that? Yeah.
10: Yes.
9: All right, I got a new one for you, and I give Bryce Harper the credit. In Home Run Derby, he says, let's use aluminum bats. What a great idea. See if they can hit it 600 feet or whatever. It's entertainment. It's the Home Run Derby. I don't know how you fit aluminum bats in. I'll let you decide the rules. But isn't that another great idea of what? This is just entertainment. It's for fun. It's the All-Star game. It's not like no one would know this. You have to be old. The American and National League didn't play, so this was a chance to have the league go against each other. It was very important for the players. Now they play each other all the time. Home Run Derby, aluminum bat. Bryce Harper gets it. Our latest example of banana ball to baseball. What do you think, Brian?
10: I think that'd be fun to see. Maybe you do it for like the last 5 pitches to start and see what they can do with it. Like, but I think it'd be fun to see him hit like 500-foot home runs all the time.
9: Yeah, and I don't know. I'll let you be in charge of the rules. How do you fit it in? When do you use it? When not? But the point is, you don't care, and it's about fun, and if people would like it. So I'm convinced that the incredible I haven't gone. The incredible success of Banana Ball. Like, baseball can actually be fun. It's not baseball if you do this or whatever. And this would be another example. And I look forward to what teams decide they can do when the other team puts a position player to pitch.
10: Just try to hit bombs would be my
9: suggestion. I don't know what else you could do, you know, when, for example, this would be another way. When they put the position player in, you could use an aluminum bat.
10: Or that. I want to see bombs when that happens. Yeah. That's all I want to see.
9: Yes. Hit the roof.
10: Yes.
9: The guy hit.
10: I want to see the ball go as far as humanly possible.
9: Right. And you can limit it in certain ways. So the Brian Bulaga Homer Hour. Yes. The discussion. How important would it be for the U.S. to win a men's World Cup? And again, if you're a fan, that's what decides it. But aside from a fan, it would be the greatest sports accomplishment in the history of the United States of America. Will Brian Bulaga join my club?
10: Yes, I'm already in.
9: Yeah, you're already in. Maybe you started it. Thanks, Brian. The Brian Bulaga Homer Hour, as honoring all the guests who are late. They deserve to do extra. And so, ESPN National in progress. And I'll go back to, now I'm not wearing my hairpiece tonight at the Bo Ellis Golf Tournament. Next.
11: We're seeing some slight improvements with the travel times, but overall, still several slowdowns this afternoon. I-94 is backed up from 70th Street to 35th heading east, and westbound, that's going to be from 27th just past the stadium. I-43 southbound, you'll be on and off the brakes from Capitol all the way until about Lapham. I-41 southbound is slow from Good Hope to Hampton. Northbound, you're actually looking in the clear now. Checking your storm team forecast. Clear skies and warm tonight, a low of 74. It's sunny and very hot tomorrow, a high of 98 and the heat index 103. 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
18: Should I stay or should I go now?
19: Well, we do know he's going somewhere not named Los Angeles. That he told us back on June 30th. Today is July 13th. Ian Fitzsimmons is back in the saddle here tonight on Amber and Ian. And we have no bleeping idea where LeBron James is playing basketball next season.
20: And I could not care less. And at least I have my voice because it was dying right before I went on vacation. So I listened to that promo. I'm like, oh, yeah, I forgot about that. I couldn't talk the next day. I mean, and my wife was thrilled by that. Like, oh, thank goodness. I don't have to listen to him. Just shut the hell up.
19: I don't remember why you didn't have a voice. It is true. You sounded so great.
20: It started to fade in that last hour. You know, and
19: you needed a vacation.
20: Get some honey. You know, the problem with vacation for me is I cook, I clean, I go to the grocery, and rinse, repeat. Mm. That's it. That's all I do. I'm looking at my bag. I haven't even unpacked yet. We'll touch on that coming up in a moment. I got home on Thursday. It's Monday, and the damn thing is still sitting to my left. So it was fun. It was a blast. It always is out in Park City, Utah for the 4th of July. It was remarkable. And, yeah, LeBron is predictably. We all knew. I mean, I was just wishful thinking, praying to the basketball gods, to every GM in the league. Somebody sign this dude. Make this be gone by the time I get back. And we all knew it wouldn't be. And here we are. I still say Cleveland's your best option. Go back to where it all began. And I'll be brutally honest, Amber. I could not care less where he ends up. I do not care. Just have it done and let's watch him play.
19: Do you think LeBron knows where he's going? Normally, yep. Normally I poo-poo the concept that LeBron doesn't know everything 10 steps ahead of all of us, right? I think LeBron's a very, very calculated dude. I think everything he does is by design. And typically, I think he has all these things planned months, if not years, frankly, in advance. And I think his other moves were planned long before they ever happened in his career. But I will say, even though I do believe LeBron has a very strong idea, and it's probably wherever he originally thought that he was going to go upwards of, you know, a couple months ago, I could see a world where when you're 41 and you're the best to do it in your generation, if not the best to do it of all time in your sport, where you have a little fun and you think, I'm probably going there. That's probably where I want to go. But hey, why not let the suitors try to talk me out of that and see what they've got? And I could understand why he would be enjoying this process right now. Everybody wants to feel wanted, even LeBron James. And this is the ultimate pitch fest to LeBron where everybody still wants you, even though you're in your 40s.
20: He's a master marketer. He and Jerry Jones are two of the best to ever do it in pro sports here in America. By far, bar none, they are two of the greatest. There is no doubt in my mind that he will not sign anywhere until after the World Cup because that has been enormous here in the States. It is, thank you, soccer, football, all of it. It has, I mean, I get upset when there's not a game on now. I mean, I'm like, damn, there's no game today? Son of a. So he knows what the ratings are. He knows the attention it's getting after the World Cup. And then here's your window. Right before NFL training camps heat up, bam, that's when I think LeBron will make his move because he will have every single headline from ESPN to CNN covering his announcement.
19: Well, seemingly he has to let us know before training camp. You would think anyways. I don't know. He's LeBron. I guess he could do whatever the heck he wanted. If he wanted to waltz in somewhere halfway through the season, I'm sure they would figure out a way to make that work. He has let us know where he's going different ways at every point in his career that he has made a move. Obviously, we know about the decision, the big announcement when he went to Miami. Then when he was going back to Cleveland, it was just that article in Sports Illustrated.
20: Which was brilliant. I remember where I was. I was doing a remote with Chuck Cooperstein, the voice of the Mavs, who was filling in for Randy Galloway on the Mavericks Radio Network. We were at Pluckers in Arlington, Texas.
19: Right?
20: And when we got, because we had the rundown, whoop, it's gone, right? And then you're turning to this remarkably secret decision from, of all people, LeBron James to go home to Cleveland.
19: Yeah, so. And so he had fed that to Sports Illustrated. You got that article. And then when he was going to L.A., it was sort of a nothing burger. Like, the story just kind of broke. And yep. We all knew that he was probably going to L.A. before he went to L.A., and there wasn't much done to try to quash that theory. And so then it comes across the ticker art. He's going to the Los Angeles Lakers. This time, it has been LeBron and seemingly his last dance, pun intended there, surveying, I guess, his options, or at least enjoying the process, even if he's known for months where he's going to end up. So we don't know where LeBron is going, even though both you and I have, in this period of time, taken a vacation, taken some time off. We're back. We're ready, Bron. Go ahead and let us know when you're ready. ESPN Radio, ESPYs auction, it's ready. The ESPN Radio ESPYs auction is back. This is the first time that we've done this here since 2020. Now through July 15th, fans can bid exclusively on eBay to support the V Foundation for Cancer Research, bid on once-in-a-lifetime sports and entertainment experiences that includes chances to announce an official NFL draft pick at the 2027 NFL Draft in Washington, D.C. You could score two passes to the sold-out Star Wars celebration honoring the 50th anniversary of Star Wars, A New Hope.
20: Hello,
19: you could
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19: 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The MLB All-Star Game is coming our way. We have a short show tonight. We're taking you up to the Home Run Derby. We're going to be off air tomorrow night making room for the All-Star action. We'll be back on Wednesday for ESPYs Day. But let's talk about what happened with Wemby, because you and I haven't gotten a chance to speak about Wemby turning down some money when he signed his rookie extension. And some people aren't so happy that he did that. Let's hear from Kendrick Perkins on NBA Today.
1: Basketball is entertainment to us, and we love to watch it. It is a job to the rest of the players. And in no other workspace are people asked to take a pay cut. Like Stephen A. signed his contract here at ESPN. They didn't go in and say, hey, you want to leave some room for Kendrick Perkins to make some money? Adam Schefter just signed his contract. I bet you they didn't bring up my name and say, hey, you want to leave a little wiggle room for Big Perk? We gotta make sure. No, that's not how it works.
20: I understand players and former players and current players maybe being upset with it. But I just don't understand some fans being upset with it. I don't understand, you know, non-players and analysts being upset with it. We ask players, don't be so selfish. Why are you taking so much money? Don't you want to win titles? Leave some for other players. Okay, well, that's what he just did. Now we're hearing, you know, not just guys like Perk. I get the player aspect of it, you know, because you want that base ceiling to continue to rise. But to me, to rip Wemby and say, oh, you can't do that to the guys coming up behind you. Man, to hell with that. It's his decision. It's his money. He's getting 5 years, $250 million, and he wants to win rings. I commend the man for it.
19: I don't know of any fans saying anything otherwise. Listen, for fans, the perspective is normally it's all funny money at that point anyways. Who the hell cares about your righteousness of leaving $50 million odd on the table? When we're still talking, you're walking away with $250. I mean, most people obviously can't relate to that level of money, so I think a lot of fans just sort of roll their eyes at the numbers anyways. But with what Perk just said, I understand why, from a players association perspective, you want these guys to go after every dollar, because it's the guys at the top going after every dollar that then helps the guys at the very bottom of the league, right? It sort of rises everybody up. I understand that from a PA perspective. What Perk just said, though, completely misses the point that ESPN does not have a salary cap, that Disney does not have a salary cap, and that the San Antonio Spurs are operating in a salary cap world, and that's why Wemby would agree to do this. But it is overstated. I should explain quickly that it is a little overstated what Wemby did here. Sort of like it's always a little overstated what Jalen Brunson did. Wemby, with the amount of years he's been in the league, was eligible right now for 25% of the cap for his rookie extension. That's exactly what he signed for. Now, the reason that people say he left money on the table is because there are some exceptions to that rule where you can go up to 30%, which is the next tier. Typically, to be eligible for 30%, you'd have to have played in the league for at least 7 years. Obviously, Wemby hasn't done that. But the exception to that rule is if you win a Defensive Player of the Year award or an MVP award. Some of those awards go ahead and make you eligible for a larger percentage of the salary cap in terms of what you can get. So if we assume that he would have won Defensive Player of the Year this next coming year or MVP of the league this next coming year, then he would have been eligible for 30%. And what he did was he wrote in his contract that either way, there's no escalators. He won't be eligible for more than the 25% that he right now is eligible for. So it's a little overstated. Did he leave money on the table? I don't know. We don't actually know that until we see, you know, sort of what happens. But either way, guys, leaving flexibility for the cap to create these teams is ultimately a very good thing for fans. And if you're a Spurs fan, you should be thrilled that he was willing to do that. Coming up next here on Amber and Ian, we head to the Diamond. This is Amber and Ian. 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You can also check us out on the ESPN app.
0: Hey, what's happening? It's Q Myers from Game Night here on ESPN Radio. Coming up on the show tonight, we're still on LeBron James watch. Where will he end up playing in 2026? We've got another round of our NFL rank'ems. 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
29: We are gearing up for the MLB All-Star festivities right here on ESPN Radio. 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We're hopping off air a little early tonight. We're making it way for the Home Run Derby. You will be able to hear that right here on ESPN Radio and, of course, on the ESPN app at 8 p.m. Eastern. We've got the All-Star game, the 96th MLB All-Star game tomorrow night. That's also at 8 p.m. The Braves, the Dodgers, the Phillies, they are each sending 5 players for the All-Star game. So let's bring in Tim Kirchen, ESPN MLB analyst, to help us break it all down. And Tim, thanks so much for joining us, to getting us ready for all of this. This is a very special year for rookie talents, especially in the AL. So who are the rooks that we should be looking at that are going to be showcased this week?
30: Well, Kevin McGonigal has had a remarkable season for the Tigers. I heard all about him, you know, in the last couple years, but this spring I was told that this kid's poise and understanding of how to play the game is really well beyond his years, and that's what we've seen the entire season. Here's a guy who is an above-average defensive player at three different infield positions, which is really hard to do if you're a young player. And that's exactly what he has done. He has arguably been the best player on the Tigers all season. He is so young. He looks even younger than he is. And he has just played like crazy from day one. He's been durable. The last time I checked, he had more walks than strikeouts, which is just impossible in this day and age. So I think we have to start with him. But there are so many good young players all the way across baseball. I mean, Murakami of the White Sox has been great. I mean, he's in the All-Star game. He's in the Home Run Derby. He's had a great year for the White Sox, even though he got hurt. There are really good young players all over the major leagues, and it is just so much fun to watch.
20: Timmy, you mentioned Murakami there. We have a new format tonight here on ESPN Radio on the Home Run Derby. So when you talk to the players, and we know you've talked to probably almost all of them, what's their reaction to the 20 swings and then, 15 in round two and then so on and so forth? Explain the new format and what the players think of it.
30: Yeah, I think they think it's going to be even better because they're not going to be rushed. And I certainly understand that. When you're rushing, you get tired, you don't get your best swing off. But frankly, I thought the clock really, it didn't save the Home Run Derby. It just made it better that they're racing against the clock. In 2015, the first year of the clock, Todd Frazier won it in his home ballpark in Cincinnati. And it was so great because he was racing against time. And he kept yelling at his brother, who was his batting practice pitcher, like, throw it quicker, like, throw more pitches here. I'm just afraid by losing the time element here that we're gonna lose a little bit of the drama of the Home Run Derby. Now, having said that, maybe fresher players who can take a rest, take a pitch, without having to worry, oh my gosh, time is running out, maybe it will make it even better. But I'm just worried that too many guys will be too selective up there and we'll see too many takes and not enough swings.
29: Yeah, I was there last year. It was so fast, I could practically not even keep up with it all. But also, I'm not complaining about it, Tim, because it was still a very good time. So it'll be interesting to see what it's like now this year. Again, the action starts at 8 p.m. Eastern right here on ESPN Radio and on the ESPN app. Tim Gertchen joining us here on Amber and Ian. So this week's All-Star festivities is doubling as a send-off for Justin Verlander. This is a guy from sort of a different era, right? When you used to pitch deep into games. How are you going to remember his remarkable career?
30: Well, he's certainly one of the greatest pitchers of his generation. And he might be the last pitcher we see that wins 266 games. Because today's young pitchers just don't get enough starts. They don't pitch enough innings. They don't get to throw enough pitches to stay around long enough to strike out 3,500 batters and win 266 games. But, I mean, he won three Cy Youngs, won an MVP, won the Rookie of the Year. He had a great postseason record. And when you look at his wins, his winning percentage, and his number of strikeouts, it is an incredibly select group of players that can match him in all three of those categories. I mean, it's Roger Clemens, it's Greg Maddux, it's Tom Seaver, it's Randy Johnson, and it's Justin Verlander. That is the group. That is the list. And when you're on a list with those four guys who are four of the greatest pitchers of all time, it just shows you what Justin Verlander has done in his career. And to still, he pitched pretty darn well at points last year. To be pitching this well into his 40s and still throwing as hard as he does, just amazing.
20: And he's the only one of those, all those you named, that ended up with a supermodel and an actress right there on his arm. Yeah. There you go. I mean, throw that in as well. That's Cooperstown right there, man. On the other side, another pitcher said, you can kiss my baseball butt. I'm not playing even in my home yard, and that's Zach Wheeler. And he is on a heater, man, this year. He's been remarkable. They passed him over not once but twice. Your reaction to Zach saying, you know what, I ain't playing.
30: Well, I think it's a little bit surprising because it's in his home ballpark, and six of his Philly teammates are playing in the All-Star game, and I just think that would be such a cool thing for the Phillies to be that represented on their home field. Now, having said that, he's having a great year, especially lately. And I think he should have been as part of the initial picks here for the All-Star game. So I certainly understand his disappointment. And he's, you know, he's made three All-Star teams before, so I guess he didn't like trash the whole All-Star game system. He loves the All-Star game. He just was not pleased with the process this year. So I'm a little surprised. If I were him, I would have played, but I certainly can see part of him saying, you know, I'm not going to be the fifth option here. I understand that, but like I said, All-Star game is a pretty special thing, and I think it would be even better for the fans of the Phillies if he were here.
2: All right. You're a damn baseball historian, and you've got more stories. We're going to tee you up here with this BP fastball, Timmy, and hit it out of the park. Your favorite home run derby story. Go.
30: There are so many of them, but I think we need to go back to just last year. Cal Raleigh, on his way to a 60 home run season, becomes the first catcher ever to win the home run derby. He becomes the first switch hitter ever to win the home run derby. And he does it with his dad as the pitcher and his younger brother as the catcher. Mm-hmm. I mean, that is a real family affair. We've seen a bunch of fathers pitch to sons, but not their high school age son catching them, which was just so cool. So we asked, you know, Cal Raleigh last year, like, what was that like? How did you go out and celebrate? He goes, well, we were going to go out and have a beer, but my brother's too young to drink, so we couldn't go out. We had to go celebrate by ourselves. There are dozens, and I mean dozens, of great stories from the Home Run Derby. But I just love the family affair last year with Cal Raleigh.
2: Yeah, that's a good one.
29: Yeah, it was really cool. It was very special. He could have had a Shirley Temple. That's the move. Yeah. Tim Kirchen, ESPN MLB analyst. Thanks, Tim. Enjoy it. We appreciate it.
30: Thank you.
2: Bye. Thanks, Timmy.
29: Again, the Home Run Derby is heading your way at 8 p.m. Eastern, so we are making way for that. I had so much fun at the Home Run Derby last year. That was the only time I've ever been to it in person.
2: I'll give you my favorite memory.
29: Cool. It was very special.
2: And it was at Old Yankee Stadium back in 2008. And I witnessed something in person that I never dreamed that I would ever see. We haven't seen it since.
29: What is this, like a tease?
2: It can be.
29: Oh, okay. Coming up next,
2: story right now.
29: Ian reveals what he witnessed at the Home Run Derby that could never be seen again, right here on ESPN Radio.
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16: I'm Nick DeLuca. 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
16: 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Wilson Contreras from the Red Sox. The Cardinals' Jordan Walker. Jack Caglione from the Royals. White Sox slugger Munetaka Murakami. Ben Rice from the Yankees. And Rays third baseman Junior Caminero, the first six in order tonight. Coverage beginning at the top of the hour right here on ESPN Radio. The All-Star Game coming tomorrow on ESPN Radio as well. Surgery coming for Conor McGregor. Will have a procedure following his first round loss to Max Holloway at UFC 329. Plans to continue fighting post-recovery. Made his first appearance in 5 years back on Saturday. Appeared to suffer an injury to his right knee. The NCAA facing another lawsuit challenging its new eligibility rules. Made a change granting athletes 5 years to compete, but not an additional season.
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29: Rolling along here on Amber and Ian, we are taking you up to the All-Star action. The Home Run Derby is headed your way tonight, 8 p.m. Eastern, right here on ESPN Radio. Then you can hear the MLB All-Star Game tomorrow right here on ESPN Radio and the ESPN app as well. You can find him at Ian Fitz ESPN. You can find me at Amber W Sports. 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You were telling us a story right before we hit the break about the MLB All-Star Game, or the Home Run Derby, rather. I went last year. It was a heck of a lot of fun. You went some years ago. You said you saw something at the Home Run Derby that could never be seen again. And you You left us with a cliffhanger. Yeah. I have no idea what you're talking about. I don't know what year you're talking about. I don't even think I know what ballpark you're talking about.
2: The year of our Lord, 2008.
29: Okay.
2: Josh Hamilton was on a tear for the Texas Rangers. My first year covering the Texas Rangers for the Rangers and Mavericks radio network on ESPN Dallas. Then now defunct ESPN Dallas. But Hamilton was just on a roll that, I mean, he's just raking. And so after his first one, then his fifth one, then his tenth one in the opening round at Old Yankee Stadium. So you have the scene, Old Yankee Stadium. You've got Josh Hamilton, this unbelievable story of this child prodigy who gets hooked on booze and then drugs and then finds his way back to the game. And then here he is at, again, Old Yankee Stadium. And when he hit the tenth one, everyone's looking around going, oh, my God, no outs. What the hell's he going to do? He goes in the opening round for 28 bombs where the Bronx Bombers used to reside. It was something that, I'm telling you, we will never, ever see 28 home runs in one round in the home run derby ever again. And the kicker is he ends up losing in the final round to Justin Morneau from the Minnesota Twins because he was gassed. And Morneau only hit five.
29: Crazy.
2: And Josh can only hit three because he had nothing left after the first round.
29: That's awesome. That's awesome.
2: Unbelievable to watch.
29: What a heck of a story. So we'll see what stories come out of tonight. Again, 8 p.m. Eastern to check that out right here on ESPN Radio. 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Progressive protects them both. It was an easy riddle.

0: Building chemistry with Caleb Williams. Get ready for the Missouri Tiger to explode this year. Luther Burden III, 1,000-yard receiver. Watch out. He's going to have a monster year right there at the Midway.
1: So number two for me is also a receiver. Not him, though. I'm going over to Kansas City. Xavier Worthy. He had a limited production last season because of the injuries. Third-year player. Already looking in the offseason. You're already hearing all the reports about the chemistry that he has with Patrick Mahomes. Oh, by the way, it's Patrick Mahomes throwing him the football. I'm never going to count out that dude.
0: And McAfee said he looked good at the Swift-Kelce wedding on the dance floor.
1: Yeah, there you go. Yeah. He's moving. Mahomes is out there moving.
0: He looked good.
1: That's what McAfee said today.
0: Hey, he looked good out there.
1: He's got the moves. So, listen, I'm never counting out that guy. Despite what Jeremy Fowler's rankings just said of the quarterbacks, where Josh Allen finished, according to the executives and the other players, anonymously.
0: That wasn't Jeremy. Jeremy put together the list.
1: Right. Polling GMs and scouts and whatnot. And Patrick Mahomes is no longer considered by them, apparently, the best quarterback in the NFL. I do think he's going to make Xavier Worthy look like a home run there for Kansas City.
2: Number one.
1: Oh, you're pointing to me. You want me to go first?
0: I thought we were ping-ponging. All right, I got you. Go first for number one. Cam Ward, quarterback, Tennessee Titans.
1: Okay.
0: The talent is there.
1: Yeah.
0: He just had nothing around him last year, nothing in front of him last year. So what do they go and do this year? They go draft one of the best wide receivers in the draft in Carnell Tate out of Ohio State. You also went and added depth later in the draft with Carmona, the guard out of Arkansas, Nick Singleton, running back out of Penn State, Pat Coogan, the center from the national champs in Indiana. They try to put as much around the tight end out of Oklahoma. They try to put more around him in the later rounds and in that first round with Carnell Tate. Brian Daboll comes in. Remember when he was a colonel in Buffalo that got him a head coaching job in New York? He's a hell of a colonel. He may be a great general in his second go around. Who knows? But, man, I think Cam Ward is going to have a really solid year going off what was a disaster of a first year because of what he didn't have around him. I think Cam Ward and Gunnar Helm at tight end, man, I think Cam Ward's going to have a very, very solid season in Nashville.
1: I like that. I still believe in Cam Ward as well, so I like that one. My number one is going to feel like cheating a little bit because my number one is also a quarterback, but a quarterback that everybody already regards as great. So can you be a breakout? My number one is Justin Herbert. Because what the hell has he actually ever done, Ian? And here's the reality.
0: He
1: needs to break out if he's actually going to live up to any of the hype. And I do think that that is going to happen. Not only is he going to be considered one of the best quarterbacks in the league, but I think he could actually be one of the best quarterbacks in the league this season. And that in and of itself would be a breakout for Justin Herbert, who, yes, essentially broke out when he first got into the league. But let's be honest. It has been disappointing ever since. When we consider where the bar is, anyways, for Justin Herbert, Mike McDaniel as his OC, I am terrified of that as a Dolphins fan.
0: Yeah.
1: I know what kind of mastermind Mike McDaniel is. And although I thought it had run its course in Miami, that dude as an OC I think could easily go back to being the best OC or the second best OC in the game. The reason he goes there when he has pick of his of the litter job wise is obviously because of that quarterback. I think that's a very scary proposition, and that he could break out, so to speak. This was SportsCenter is a new interview podcast from Rich Eisen featuring SportsCenter legends, available now on Disney Plus, the Rich Eisen Show YouTube channel, and all podcast platforms. This was SportsCenter, is presented to you by Gusto. Coming up next, we lost a great one today. 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
7: 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They draft a kid who they think is the next guy, Jalen Watson as well. The Rams just added Miles Garrett, a walking bat suit. They threw up the signal.
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5: And no matter the disappointing ending and the finish of the World Cup involving the United States team losing to Belgium 4-1, I can't wait to see exactly what kind of bounce effect this is going to have. Because I saw the same thing the last time the World Cup was in North America. Back in 1994, it was the first time the World Cup was held on American shores. And everybody who was somebody talks about how they went to games or watched games on TV or felt the fever and the fervor of World Cup that took over so many young men and also young women. This was that on steroids in 2026. Watch parties everywhere. Everybody uniting for the common goal that sports will unite people. And even when things get heated and things get testy and things get contentious, it doesn't mean that the event takes a back seat. If we saw that bounce from World Cup 1994, the first time the United States held it, I can't even imagine what the bounce is going to look like after 2026. In 60 seconds, did the Cleveland Cavaliers help to make up LeBron James's mind?
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5: So Donovan Mitchell knew he was going to get his money. The Cleveland Cavaliers knew that they were going to pay Donovan Mitchell that money. And Donovan Mitchell knew that the Cleveland Cavaliers knew. 4 years, $273 million in an extension to be the face of the franchise. How much of this may help to have LeBron James make up his mind? We're still awaiting who is going to be that team that could and should be his final NBA destination after playing for Cleveland twice, the Miami Heat, and just leaving the Los Angeles Lakers. It would seem to be a fait accompli that you go back to where it all began and when you did it in the middle of your Hall of Fame NBA career, iconic career, involving LeBron James. Maybe just made by having LeBron James go back to Cleveland and Donovan Mitchell getting that money may have sealed the deal for LeBron to make another return to the land. For the ESPN Radio Sports Beat, I'm Freddie Coleman of ESPN Radio's Freddie and Harry.
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1: What is the appropriate amount of time before you unpack for a trip? You're listening to Amber and Ian right here on ESPN Radio. We're about to make way for the MLB Home Run Derby. That's headed your way in a little bit more than 10 minutes from now. You can hear that right here on ESPN Radio and, of course, also streaming live on the ESPN app. Before we get to the unpacking thing, though, Ian, we lost a great one today. Sam Neill died. I know you saw that Jurassic Park, Hunt for Red October, Dead Calm, Peaky Blinders.
0: Oh, he's amazing in Peaky Blinders. Evil character. which he normally doesn't play, and he played it so damn well in Peaky Blinders. Just awesome. Well, I saw this earlier after I saw that Sam Neill had passed, and it was an interview he did not long ago, and he was asked, when was the last time you've seen Jurassic Park, the original, start to finish? And he said, quote, "The last time I watched it in its totality was sitting beside beside Princess Diana at, is it Leicester Square? Mm-hmm. At the London opening. On the other side of me was my son, Tim. He was 11 and completely swept away by it. But about the time the T-Rex turns up, Tim started to fart. And the draft was drifting across me to Princess Di and the royal family. I spent the rest of the film in a muck sweat thinking Princess Di is being exposed to the horrors of a little boy's fart, but she's going to think it's me. I'm going to be subliminally blamed for my son's crimes, and I don't think she'll talk to me afterwards." But she was well brought up and never mentioned it. And then Jeff Goldblum leans in and goes, "You know, Sam, I love that story, and I've heard you tell that a few times. And it's amazing the great lengths that you will go to still blame the boy."
1: That's
0: what
1: amazing.
0: An unbelievable story that involves Jurassic Park, Sam Neill, and Princess Diana all in one fell swoop, and a silent but violent that can crush any human. I don't care who you are, when a kid rips the silent but violent, nasal hairs are going to be singed. And I can't imagine how Sam Neill, I would have leaned over going, "It's not me, it's my son." In a heartbeat. Who would you blame on that? Like, if you're in your home, who do you blame? I'm going to the dog every time. The dog gets it every time.
1: The dog is the worst. The dog's the stinkiest. Yep. I mean, I don't toot because I'm a woman, but if I did, I would blame the dog.
0: It smells like roses.
1: Of course it would smell naturally. 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You and I both just got back from vacation. I was here on Friday. I was out before that. I was in California. I was in San Francisco and Napa, and then I was up in Washington and Eastern Washington, nice. And then in Seattle. So I was kind of all around the West Coast. I got back late Thursday night, very late, after a very long travel day by myself with two little boys.
0: Oof.
1: So I was definitely not going to unpack that night because all anybody was doing was going to sleep. And I think I unpacked the boys the next day, but my suitcase got unpacked today. And I understand that you are in a similar situation.
0: I'm looking at it.
1: And you also got back on Thursday, right?
0: I got back on Thursday, and I was supposed to come in on Saturday, but came back a little early. And yeah, I'm looking at it right now. And I had to move it out of my bedroom. Mm-hmm. Couldn't even hide it in the closet. I had to hide it in here so my wife wouldn't go, "You still haven't unpacked that damn thing?" Yeah. So it's still here. And tomorrow we're off. It might get done tomorrow. All the clothes in there are clean. I washed them before we left, Park City. So it's not like anything stanking up in there.
1: Yeah, that's key, because also I was in the same situation. I had a separate bag of just the dirty clothes. Those I immediately threw in the hamper.
0: Hell yes.
1: The night I got home.
0: Plastic bag, right?
1: Yeah. That was a whole separate thing. No, my actual suitcase only had clean clothes in it, because I also at one point was able to, I found a hotel that had a washer dryer, so I was able to clean my clothes at one point on the trip. That's the only way you can leave your suitcase unpacked. But I hate unpacking. Unpacking's so much worse to me than packing. I'll just leave a suitcase there.
0: That's the worst part of a trip, is when you have to pack up and leave. You know, I mean, it's just an absolute just beating, especially with little kids like you have. Mine are all grown now for the most part, so it's easier. But yeah, I mean, I told my wife, I'm like, there's nothing stinky in there. There's no shoes. There's no dirty socks or underwear. I mean, there's no sweaty golf shirts or what, you know. I'm good. It'll get undone when it gets
1: Once you wear everything in it, piece by piece, it'll get unpacked that way.
0: This got taken out. This summer hoodie did get taken out of the travel bag right there.
1: I figured that was your
0: plan. It's going to be a slow process, but it'll get done.
1: But it'll get done. Eventually, it'll be empty right before you have to go on your next trip.
0: Big Ten Media Days, July 27th.
1: There you go. When you're traveling for season, because you, like me, travel every single week, for us here at ESPN Radio, when you're traveling for season, are you unpacking in between each trip?
0: The DOP kit, which is just a plastic bag, the Ziploc.
1: Just a Ziploc.
0: It just goes right in the top drawer. And it does not get unpacked from late August until what, damn near February now with the CFP title game being so late. So, yeah, I never unpacked the toiletry bag.
1: Yeah, I never did either. In fact, I actually had, like, separate toiletries that I just always left in my suitcase.
0: I wear the same outfit going out to any game every week.
1: Really? On the plane? You just wash the same one and put it back on?
0: Every week.
1: What if anybody sees you? What if you happen? I mean, you're flying out of Dallas, so I guess it's pretty busy, but... What if you run into people and then they run into you the next week? What if you end up on the same route somebody else who travels a lot for business out of Dallas?
0: Don't care.
1: They're like, that's that weird guy that's always in that same outfit.
0: Yeah, same one. Well, my kids want me to rotate a few other summer hoodies because that's what I wear on those trips. But, yeah, it's just.
1: What is a summer hoodie? Just a really light.
0: Very light, like a fishing shirt.
1: It's like a fishing shirt is what I would call it.
0: That's what I'm wearing right now. Under Armour fishing shirt.
1: Yeah, just a fishing shirt with a hood is basically what you consider a summer hoodie.
0: Protects skin from the sun, all that good stuff.
1: It does do that. One of the best things that happened to me was when they just gave me ESPN Radio branded clothes, because then I can just just take those out, wash them, put them back in. I'm just wearing the same stuff all the time.
0: See?
1: I don't have to put
0: anything
1: on to it. World Cup update, which was not actually a World Cup update, but this packing update was brought to you by Gusto. 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I've been missing soccer. I know you've been missing soccer.
0: I just give me a game every day, but you know, obviously we're getting to the end. I may go do Man on the Street tomorrow here in Dallas. For France and Spain. I may have to head over and just do some
1: wild interviews.
0: You said
1: that last time.
0: I forgot the mic.
1: Your microphone.
0: I know. I was distracted. My daughter was home. Hey, couple plays for you tonight. Give me the over 74.5 total home runs hit in the home run derby. I've got Junior Caminero from the Rays at plus 350 and Murakami at plus 500 to win the damn thing. So let's try and cash a ticket. There we go.
1: Remember, we've got a new format for the home run derby. It might be a little slower. We're going to see how it works out. The Home Run Derby is headed your way right here next on ESPN Radio. 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
4: 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And it's over his glove and over the wall. 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